0: good evening. Welcome to the Delilah Show. Thank you for your patience. Who is this?
1: My name is Kirsten.
0: Kirsten, I am so sorry I was tied up for so long. What can I do for you tonight?
1: I would like to make a dedication to my husband.
0: What's his name, and what do you want to tell the world about your hubby?
1: His name is William, and I just wanted to tell him that I love him and that I'm proud of him. And I wanted to play a song, actually, if I could dedicate a song to him.
0: Tell me something that you have discovered. How long have you and William been together?
1: Him and I have been together for almost 3 years, and we've been married for a little bit over one.
0: Okay, tell me something that you've discovered in the last year or so that you never imagined when you were younger, thinking about spending your life with somebody.
1: I think every weekend, seeing how he is with kids is just very near and dear to my heart, because we really want a big family, and it's nice to see how he will be as a dad.
0: And when you say big family, like, give me, you're talking to a woman who has 15 children. Give me an idea what you're talking about.
1: I want at least five.
0: Five is, in this day, considered big. I think my grandpa was one of 13, and those were all biologically natural. I don't even know if there were any twins in there.
1: I'm a twin.
0: Oh, there you go. Isn't that trait inherited?
1: It is. So I'm wondering if maybe I'll have twins.
0: I will play a song for you and William, and I will pray when the time is right that you are blessed, maybe double blessed, but that you have the family you dreamed of.
1: Thank you.
0: All right. You have a good night.

0: 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Tonight's Delilah's Dilemma is from a young man named Tracy who says, I listen to your show every night. I hear you share great advice with people. Here's my story. I have an old high school crush that has recently come back into my life. She's telling me how much she has loved me, and she feels bad for not ever giving me a chance. Oh, I would love to be with her. But that means I would have to leave everything I have here and move 3 hours away. I would be leaving my young son, my friends, and a good job. On the other hand, I also feel deep inside that I'm only going to get hurt badly. But which side do I listen to? Please help me make some sense out of this. Thank you and God bless from Tracy. Tracy, I want you to listen carefully to my words coming up next. 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
19: Here's your WHOP Weather Center forecast. Lows level off around 54. Tonight, under clear skies, easterly winds at around 5 miles an hour. Lots of sunshine outside again tomorrow. High temperatures reach up to 84. Lows level off around 58. Tomorrow night, mainly clear skies. Mainly clear skies Thursday with a high of 86. 85 Friday. That's the forecast. I'm meteorologist Megan Mulford for 98.7 Light FM. Right now, 71.
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Tonight's Delilah's Dilemma is from Tracy. Tracy, who has a good job, a lot of friends, and a young son, and is thinking about moving 3 hours away from all that to get involved with someone that he knows deep in his gut is going to hurt him. Tracy, there is a reason that you have those feelings in your gut. That is intuition. But even if you had butterflies and you felt like she would never hurt you, why would you ever, ever in a million years think of leaving your child for romance? When you're young and you don't have children and responsibilities, it's okay if you move halfway around the world to follow your heart. But the day that you and your ex decided to have a child, the day that child was conceived, not even born, but conceived, was the day that you should have made a commitment to be there for that child no matter what. No matter what. So if you have to leave your child because you're in the military, or if you have to leave because you are a truck driver and you have to be gone for days at a time in order to support your family, that's one thing. But you don't have to leave your baby. If you choose to leave because you are more concerned about your heart than your child's heart, then you're not a very good father. So listen to what your gut is telling you about getting hurt, but listen to what I am telling you about what your young son needs. He needs his father. Not every other weekend. He needs his father every day. He needs his father to come and see him, to play with him, to teach him how to throw a ball, to teach him how to go fishing, to teach him how to have integrity, to teach him how to put his needs aside sometimes in order to meet the needs of those that are dependent upon him. You need to be the kind of man your son can emulate. And that does not mean you need to run 3 hours away giving up your friends and a job and your baby to chase some girl that was leading you on in high school and is now probably leading you on again. Do what is right by your son, not what is right by how you feel.

0: Good evening. Welcome aboard. Welcome, my friend. I'm so glad you found us. If you have just rediscovered me, you used to listen when you were a kid in the back seat of the van, the back seat of the SUV on your way home. You used to listen with grandma at the table. She'd be sipping a cup of tea. She'd spoil you with a root beer float. And you just found out, wait a second, she's still on the radio? She's got to be as old as dirt now. I'm older than dirt, but I am still here on the radio every night to tuck you into bed, to help you relax and unwind after a crazy day. So come on in and make yourself at home. 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
16: Here's your WHOP Weather Center forecast. Lows dip down to about 56 tonight under clear skies, east winds at around 5 miles an hour. Ample sunshine expected again tomorrow. Daytime highs approaching 84. Mainly clear skies tomorrow night. Lows dip down to about 58. Highs level off around 86 Thursday under mainly clear skies. 85 Friday. That's the forecast. I'm meteorologist Megan Mulford for 98.7 Light FM. Currently, it's 71 degrees.
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0: Good evening. Welcome to the Delilah Show. Who is this?
1: Hi, good evening. My name is Oscar. How are you?
0: Oscar, I am wonderful. You're not a grouch. What can I do for you?
1: I wanted to see about kind of talking about one of my partner. His name is CJ. He is currently going through a new same position at a job that we're going, but we're relocating. And so I kind of wanted to just kind of say how much of an inspiration he's been to me, because he's grown so much for the 4 years that we've been together. And I just am very, you know, excited to see his growth and passion and everything that he's doing. And it makes me want to be better every single day.
0: So what do you're in the same career field?
1: Yes, we work in the restaurant industry.
0: And, like, are you owners, managers, waiters, servers, cooks? What do we do?
1: So I'm a manager for one of the restaurants that we work in, because it's a corporate chain. He works as a line cook, but is working his way into trying to promote as well as to manager.
0: Nice.
1: And I was actually hoping to, because I have a song in mind specifically, if you wouldn't mind.
0: What song?
1: It would be You're the Inspiration by Chicago.
0: Great choice.
1: Thank you so much.
0: All right. You have a good night.
1: You as well. Thank you.
0: Bye, sweetheart.

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1: Come on in and make yourself at home. Take a load off your feet. Sit back, relax, and enjoy. I've got candles burning here in the studio. I picked up some pumpkin-scented candles for the holiday season. We've got those burning. We've got the lights down low and lots of music for you tonight.

0: Hello, good evening. Welcome to the Delilah Show. Who is this?
1: Hi, Delilah. This is Steve. How are you?
0: Steve, I am wonderful. What can I do to make your night a little more special?
1: Well, I want to make yours special. You've already made mine. You know, you really touched my heart tonight when you were talking about volunteering and things like that. And you know what, girl? You do what makes you happy. And you know you're turning other people's lives around by volunteering. And if that makes you happy, you know you're changing other people's lives. And that's a beautiful thing.
0: Oh, thank you. I love working with kids, working with my kids, my grandkids, all the kids that I love. It's what I enjoy most.
1: I mean, I got to tell you, I've been through the same thing, okay? I was a single parent for many, many years after my wife died in 2010. And I started collecting German Shepherds. I did started rescuing German Shepherds all around the United States of America. And I have 17 German Shepherds.
0: Right now, you have 17 dogs that you care for?
1: I do. I have 17 German Shepherds. I love German Shepherds. And I just made it my new path. And I've just been collecting German Shepherds. And I'm raising them all, puppies, older models. And I just love the dogs. And they're beautiful. And they're just having fun. And
0: do you have a lot of land where they can run?
1: I have 2 acres. I have a pool. They all go swimming every day, everything.
0: Oh, my goodness.
1: Spoil them to death, okay? And that's my new path, okay? So, you know, I understand what you're saying. And you know what? What you're doing is a beautiful thing, okay? So don't feel like that you are being too kind to people, okay? You are actually changing other people's lives by being generous.
0: Well, God bless you for that. I love that. Go love on your puppies, and I'll play a song for you.
1: I appreciate you, and I love you, and take care, and have a good evening.
0: All right. Good night.

0: You know, sometimes when folks call me, they call me because they're missing someone. They've lost a loved one or a relationship has gone south and they're just so emotional. But a lot of times when people call me, they're so emotional for good reasons, for wonderful reasons. They're celebrating the joy and the love in their life. In just a moment, I'm going to talk with somebody who is grinning ear to ear. She is giddy. She is Twitter-pated. She is elated with the love in her life and the little thing that is sparkling. Stay tuned for that call coming up next. 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
18: Here's your WHOP Weather Center forecast. Lows dip down to about 56 tonight under clear skies, east winds at around 5 miles an hour. Ample sunshine expected again tomorrow. Daytime highs approaching 84. Mainly clear skies tomorrow night. Lows dip down to about 58. Highs level off around 86 Thursday under mainly clear skies. 85 Friday. That's the forecast. I'm meteorologist Megan Mulford for 98.7 Light FM. Currently 69.
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0: Hi, good evening. Welcome to the Delilah Show. Who is this?
1: My name's Chelsea.
0: Hi, Chelsea. Are you always this chipper?
1: Yeah, actually, I'm super excited that I actually got through, and I've got a little emotional.
0: Okay, take a deep breath. Take a deep breath here. Relax so I can hear you. Okay. Tell me why you're emotional. First, tell me why you're excited and then why you're emotional. And then what I can do to make your night special.
1: Oh, you're already making it special, honestly. I'm getting off work. It's been a pretty bright, gorgeous day. My fiance just proposed to me. So I'm just over the clouds.
0: Just proposed today?
1: Technically yesterday.
0: But you haven't stopped grinning yet, and you haven't stopped flashing around your left hand yet.
1: Mm-hmm. I'm looking at it right now. I can't stop, and it sparkles in the sunlight. And oh.
0: Did you go get a manicure today just to really accentuate it?
1: I should do that. That's a good idea.
0: Yeah. What are you thinking? All right. What can I play for you and your fiance? What's his name?
1: His name is Josh.
0: Tell me why you said yes and why you're grinning from ear to ear.
1: So we've known each other for like 6 years. We actually started dating right around the pandemic. I love everything about him. He's got this really magnetic personality. The moment like you give him something or like one of his favorite things, his eyes just like light up and it's so cute.
0: So he has a heart that appreciates the little things.
1: Mm-hmm.
0: And what can I play for you too?
1: It's your choice.
0: All right. Let me see what I can do. So you've known him long enough to know this is who you want to spend forever with.
1: Mm-hmm.
0: Mm-hmm. Mm-hmm.
1: Yes.
0: Your face hurts from grinning, huh?
1: Oh, yes.
0: Are you going to have like family over or do something special next week? So like your own little private Oktoberfest so you can show off the left hand?
1: Oh, yes. Yes.
0: Thank you for calling and sharing your good news.
1: Thank you.
0: Good night.

0: keeping you company on a Taco About It Tuesday night. Chicken tacos. My husband, I gifted him with a smoker. I don't know how many years ago. And he never set it up. And then about a month or two ago, he set it up. And so now we have smoked bratwurst and smoked turkey and smoked chicken, smoked pork chops. The smoked chicken that he did yesterday, I saved part of it, which is hard when you're feeding five kids that are all, you know, biggies that love, they call each other big backs. They love to eat. And so I saved some of the chicken so we could have smoked chicken tacos tonight with pepper jack cheese. It is Taco About It Tuesday night, and we're going to talk about whatever is on your heart. Whoever is on your heart, call me and we will talk about it. 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
19: Here's your WHOP Weather Center forecast. Lows dip down to about 56 tonight. Under clear skies, east winds at around 5 miles an hour. Ample sunshine expected again tomorrow. Daytime highs approaching 84. Mainly clear skies tomorrow night. Lows dip down to about 58. Highs level off around 86 Thursday under mainly clear skies. 85 Friday. That's the forecast. I'm meteorologist Megan Mulford for 98.7 Light FM. 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

0: Hi, good evening. Welcome to the Delilah Show. Who is this?
1: Maureen.
0: Hi, Maureen. What can I do for you on this October night?
1: I wanted to dedicate a song to my husband. He passed away last August, the August before. And we both loved Richard Marx very, very much. We saw him several times live.
0: Maureen, what's your husband's name?
1: Patrick.
0: So every time you hear any Richard Marx song, I want you to know that is Patrick letting God tell you, remind you that he loves you always.
1: Oh, he does it all the time.
0: How many years were you together?
1: 24.
0: Well, God bless you. I am so sorry for your loss, but I will be happy, happy, happy to bless your heart.
1: Thank you so much.
0: All right. God bless you, honey.

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1: Time to slow down. I am here to send sweet messages of love and loyalty out tonight to you and those that you care about. We are here to talk about love and life, dancing and cherishing relationships. We are here to talk about our hopes and our dreams.

0: Hi, John. Welcome. What can I do for you this evening?
1: The reason I'm calling is I wanted to get a song out to my wife. We, as of August 3rd, we've been married 30 years.
0: What's her name?
1: Her name is Lynn.
0: Congratulations on 30 years. What can I play for Lynn?
1: The song is I Swear. That was our song that we danced to.
0: By All for One?
1: Yes.
0: Love that song.
1: Me too.
0: All right, tell me something sweet about your bride.
1: My wife, who I've loved, we've been together for close to 39 years. There isn't a day I would live without her. She's very sweet. We raised 5 children together. We have 14 grandkids. We always worry about each other because lately it's been health issues, but we're getting through it.
0: So you're struggling with health, she is, or you both are?
1: She had her knees replaced. We dealt with that. Now I've had some issues with myself. But, you know, thank the good Lord that we're still here today and we still have each other.
0: Amen. Amen. My husband had both of his knees done at the same time. I would not suggest anybody try that because he was miserable for a very long time.
1: Yeah, my wife had one done in 2018 and the other one done before we retired back in 2023.
0: Well, let me play your dance song, and if her knees are up to it, you can have a nice slow dance in the living room.
1: Okay, thank you very much. I appreciate it.
0: You have a great night.

0: playing your favorite love songs, your requests and dedications, music to bring back all those sweet memories, music to help you talk about the difficult things, to have those tough conversations that we like to push off and try not to have and avoid. And you got to do it. You got to say it. You got to share it. You got to be transparent and honest and kind. I'm here to help you start those conversations. I'll get them started here on the radio. And then I'll walk away and you finish them, okay? How about we try that? 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
20: Here's your WHOP Weather Center forecast. Lows dip down to about 56 tonight under clear skies, east winds at around 5 miles an hour. Ample sunshine expected again tomorrow. Daytime highs approaching 84. Mainly clear skies tomorrow night. Lows dip down to about 58. Highs level off around 86 Thursday under mainly clear skies. 85 Friday. That's the forecast. I'm meteorologist Megan Mulford for 98.7 Light FM. Right now, it's 62 degrees.
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0: Hi, welcome to the Delilah Show. Who's this?
1: This is Debbie.
0: Debbie, can I help you tonight?
1: Yes, this is amazing to talk to you. I wanted to tell you about my family and how special they are to me. And, like, my husband adopted my oldest daughter 20 years ago. She's 21. And he's been just amazing to her. And the same day this year, my oldest daughter graduated from college, and my youngest one finished her first semester in college, and my husband got his real estate license all on the same day. And
0: all on the same day? That must have been some party.
1: It was. It was like, oh, and my daughter got married 3 days after that. And I'm like, you're kidding. So it was like a really big deal. And just to see how much they put, you know, into everything, and I'm just, like, right there with them. And I just wanted to tell them that I love them and that I think they're trying so hard. And our family's just, like, a family that's close. And that means the whole world to me is their love and being, you know, doing the right things. And it's just amazing to me. And I just want you to pick a song for them.
0: Well, let me find a song for your whole family. Again, thank you for calling.
1: Oh, thank you, Delilah.

0: keeping you company on a Talk About It Tuesday night as you drive home, maybe with the kids in the car. Maybe you're heading home from piano practice, from soccer games, from, I don't know, we had yesterday at soccer practice was picture day. And of course, mom forgot, but we rectified that and got their little pictures ordered. I've got two that are playing in soccer that are 6 and 7 years old. One that's playing flag football. He's 10. One that's playing volleyball. She's 11. And one that's on the cheer team, actually three that are on the cheer team because the 7-year-old and the 11-year-old are on the junior cheer squad. So I've got like 50 loads of laundry a day. The long socks, the socks that go over the shin guards, the socks that go under the shin guards, the cheer uniforms, the t-shirts, the jerseys. It's like 50 loads of laundry a day. You think I'm so mellow at night? No. No, I'm exhausted from doing laundry. But I know you're doing laundry too, so I will be here for you all night long. You're listening to Delilah on Light 98.7.
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16: Here's your WHOP Weather Center forecast. Lows dip down to about 56 tonight. Under clear skies, east winds at around 5 miles an hour. Ample sunshine expected again tomorrow. Daytime highs approaching 84. Mainly clear skies tomorrow night. Lows dip down to about 58. Highs level off around 86 Thursday under mainly clear skies. 85 Friday. That's the forecast. I'm meteorologist Megan Mulford for 98.7 Light FM. Right now, it's 62 degrees.
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0: Hi, welcome to the Delilah Show. Who is this?
1: This is Alex.
0: Hi, Alex. What can I do for you?
1: I was just wondering if you could please play a song for me.
0: I certainly can, Alex. That's why I am here. That is what I do. I am the song expert.
1: Yes, that's perfect.
0: And who is the song going out to?
1: To my fiancé, Kyle. He's away right now.
0: Now, when you say he's away, is he away in the military? Is he away at school? Or is he just away?
1: He's in the Army.
0: Oh, okay.
1: Yep, he's in the Army. He's overseas.
0: You need to designate that, because usually when girls call and say their boyfriend is away, and then they don't end it with overseas or something.
1: No, it's nothing bad.
0: Not that, you know, we don't play dedications for the men and women who are away, because God knows I've made plenty of mistakes in my life that could have ended me up in the same position. So I'm not saying that with judgment. It's just always funny when somebody says he's away.
1: Oh, yeah. It's just we always listen to your show. We've been listening to your show for about the last 3 years now, and wait until he gets out of the military, and then we're going to get married.
0: Okay, let me try to get that on for you.
1: Thank you very much.
0: Thank you for listening.
1: Uh-huh.
0: Bye-bye.
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1: Each night we are here. We are here to talk to you. Not to talk at you, not to bark at you, not to preach at you. We're not here to talk about issues or what you should or shouldn't do. We're here to talk about your heart, who you love and why you love them. We are here to play songs to encourage you all night long.

0: Good evening, David.
1: Hi, Delilah.
0: How can I help you tonight?
1: Well, I was just wondering if you could dedicate a song to the most beautiful woman in the world for me.
0: Go ahead. Tell me about this special lady.
1: Well, this special lady, we've been divorced and for 4 years, and God is bringing us back together.
0: Divorced for how long were you married?
1: We were married for almost 16 years when the divorce was finalized.
0: And how did after 16 years your life fall apart?
1: Well, it was actually a lot of things that we married in our very, very early 20s. I was 20, almost 21 when we married, and there were a lot of pressures on our life, and I really wasn't a good husband in many ways. And, she left me because she felt she had to. And
0: she had to? Why? It wasn't a safe life for you?
1: Right. It wasn't a good place. And after she left, I spent 8 months of the first year going to counseling, and I changed. And it was a wonderful feeling. After 4 years of being apart from each other, I can tell you, after knowing this woman for 20 years, almost 21 years, I'm more in love today than I have ever been in my entire life with her. And, nobody compares to her in my life.
0: Well, let me find a song for you, too, and let me just say congratulations, congratulations, congratulations.
1: Thank you, Delilah.

0: Tonight's Delilah's Dilemma is from a young man named Tracy who says, I listen to your show every night. I hear you share great advice with people. Here's my story. I have an old high school crush that has recently come back into my life. She's telling me how much she has loved me, and she feels bad for not ever giving me a chance. Oh, I would love to be with her. But that means I would have to leave everything I have here and move 3 hours away. I would be leaving my young son, my friends, and a good job. On the other hand, I also feel deep inside that I'm only going to get hurt badly. But which side do I listen to? Please help me make some sense out of this. Thank you and God bless from Tracy. Tracy, I want you to listen carefully to my words coming up next. 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
1: We all hear the radio ads about the IRS. 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
16: Here's your WHOP Weather Center forecast. Lows dip down to about 56 tonight under clear skies, east winds at around 5 miles an hour. Ample sunshine expected again tomorrow. Daytime highs approaching 84. Mainly clear skies tomorrow night. Lows dip down to about 58. Highs level off around 86 Thursday under mainly clear skies. 85 Friday. That's the forecast. I'm meteorologist Megan Mulford for 98.7 Light FM. Right now, it's 64 degrees.
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Tonight's Delilah's Dilemma is from Tracy. Tracy, who has a good job, a lot of friends, and a young son, and is thinking about moving 3 hours away from all that to get involved with someone that he knows deep in his gut is going to hurt him. Tracy, there is a reason that you have those feelings in your gut. That is intuition. But even if you had butterflies and you felt like she would never hurt you, why would you ever, ever in a million years think of leaving your child for romance? When you're young and you don't have children and responsibilities, it's okay if you move halfway around the world to follow your heart. But the day that you and your ex decided to have a child, the day that child was conceived, not even born, but conceived, was the day that you should have made a commitment to be there for that child. No matter what. No matter what. So if you have to leave your child because you're in the military, or if you have to leave because you are a truck driver and you have to be gone for days at a time in order to support your family, that's one thing. But you don't have to leave your baby. If you choose to leave because you are more concerned about your heart than your child's heart, then you're not a very good father. So listen to what your gut is telling you about getting hurt, but listen to what I am telling you about what your young son needs. He needs his father. Not every other weekend. He needs his father every day. He needs his father to come and see him, to play with him, to teach him how to throw a ball, to teach him how to go fishing, to teach him how to have integrity, to teach him how to put his needs aside sometimes in order to meet the needs of those that are dependent upon him. You need to be the kind of man your son can emulate. And that does not mean you need to run 3 hours away giving up your friends and a job and your baby to chase some girl that was leading you on in high school and is now probably leading you on again. Do what is right by your son. Not at what is right by how you feel.

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0: smoothing off the rough edges of your Talk About It Tuesday, helping you to relax and unwind and look forward to the beautiful days ahead. I love autumn. I love fall. I love the colors and the leaves and the water and the way the sun shines in the morning. The kids are getting off to school and the sun is just coming up and there's fog in the valley. I drive through a long valley to get to their school and there's fog hugging the hills, and sometimes I can see herd of elk or deer, and it's so stinking beautiful this time of year. Golden hour in the evening. Takes my breath away. Thank you for being here with me tonight. I endeavor to take your breath away by playing your favorite love songs and sharing stories that will capture your imagination all night long. You're listening to Delilah on Light 98.7.
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22: Here's your WHOP Weather Center forecast. Lows dip down to about 56 overnight under clear skies, southeast winds at around 5 miles an hour. Bright sunshine expected again Wednesday. Daytime highs approaching 84. Wednesday night, lows around 58. Lots of sunshine Thursday with highs around 86, 85 Friday. That's the forecast. I'm meteorologist Megan Mulford for 98.7 Light FM. Right now, 64.
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0: thank you for calling the Delilah Show. What can I do for you tonight?
1: Oh my God, I can't believe I'm talking to you. I've been listening to you since I was a little girl.
0: And now you made it through.
1: 21 years later, yes.
0: What can I play for you?
1: Anything. I've been married for 2 years. He's my high school sweetheart, and I go to community college, and I have an 18-month-old daughter. She's beautiful. I love her to death, and I love my family. My husband is my hero. I grew up without a family. I was homeless from age 7 to 18 years old, and that's why I called my husband my hero, because him and his family brought me into their home and made me their family.
0: So were you in the foster care system? Where were you?
1: I was living in group home shelters all through my life. I'm adopted, so my adopted parents didn't want me anymore. But I'm totally fine that nobody wants communication with me. I'm having a wonderful life right now with my own family. But I have a miracle child. So she's a blessing.
0: So you're a miracle.
1: Yes.
0: That you didn't become another statistic of somebody who is just unable to function.
1: Yes, I have a lot of disabilities. I have seizures, learning disabilities and stuff. But every day I wake up and think positive about my future and what I'm going to do to get through the day and stuff.
0: Wow. Yep, yeah. You're my favorite miracle of the night.
1: Oh, thank you. That's so great.
0: I'm going to put you on hold. I am going to get some information from you, and I am going to send you a little gift certificate just for being my favorite person of the night.
1: Are you serious?
0: I am serious.
1: Oh my God. You gave me the courage every day to wake up and feel positive about myself and look forward to the future instead of dwelling on the past.
0: Okay, hold on so I can get some vital information from you.
1: Okay.

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1: Many are missing someone tonight, right now. You're aching to hold someone in your arms, if only for a minute. I hope this show is like a bridge across that distance, keeping your hearts close together until you can be in one another's arms again.

0: Fab, welcome. This is Delilah. What can I do for you?
1: Well, I got a little story. It's actually about my girlfriend, but we're taking time apart. And it's been about 2 weeks, and I just wanted to hear a song that she really likes, and it kind of reminds me of her.
0: So whose idea was it to take some time apart?
1: It was her idea, and at first I wasn't for it, but it's nothing serious. It's just something, I guess, sometimes you need a time apart. But I've talked to her on occasion, and everything looks okay, but I'm just missing her like crazy.
0: How long had you been dating?
1: 2 years.
0: And she just said, I don't want to be around you for a while?
1: No, not that. It's just that something's happened, and we kind of figured maybe some time apart would be necessary.
0: Hmm.
1: You know, so I'm at the point where now I'm going crazy.

0: I've got a cup of tea here in the studio. My shoes are kicked off, the lights are turned down, and I want to hear from you. I want to know who you're thinking of, who has touched your heart, what things are going on in your life. Brian called wanting a song for his wonderful parents who have helped him to get his life back on track. Nick has a special song for a girl who is going through a divorce. Gary for his wife of 4 years and his best friend of 25 years. His bride's name is Carla. How about you? What's going on in your world? Call me, tell me, and I will find a song for you. 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
12: Here's your WHOP Weather Center forecast. Lows dip down to about 56 overnight under clear skies, southeast winds at around 5 miles an hour. Bright sunshine expected again Wednesday. Daytime highs approaching 84. Wednesday night, lows around 58. Lots of sunshine Thursday with highs around 86, 85 Friday. That's the forecast. I'm meteorologist Megan Mulford for 98.7 Light FM. Right now, it's 59 degrees.
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0: thank you for calling The Delilah Show. Who is this?
1: Hi, my name's Corey.
0: Hi, Corey. Who are you thinking of this evening?
1: I wanted to call and play a song for my fiancé. It's our two-year anniversary today.
0: What's your honey's name?
1: Brandon.
0: And what do you want to tell Brandon?
1: That I love him, and I'm just really excited that I got to meet him and everything. I can't even say enough about him. He's just great.
0: So what are one or two of the best qualities that Brandon has that you just cherish so much?
1: I guess one that he, you know, listens, and he, you know, we can talk about anything, and the fact that I don't have to worry about anything when I'm with him, because he, you know, just takes care of everything, I guess.
0: He's responsible. You can trust him.
1: Yes.
0: You feel at ease with him.
1: Of course, yes.
0: You can be yourself with him.
1: Oh yeah, definitely do that, and it's great.
0: Let me find a good song for you too.
1: Okay, I appreciate it. Thank you.

0: 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I hope that you have sweet, sweet dreams, and I hope that you join me again tomorrow night for more of your requests and dedications. Do me a favor, take some time out of your Wednesday schedule to slow down and love someone. Good night. 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
18: Here's your WHOP Weather Center forecast. Lows dip down to about 56 overnight under clear skies, southeast winds at around 5 miles an hour. Bright sunshine expected again Wednesday. Daytime highs approaching 84. Wednesday night, lows around 58. Lots of sunshine Thursday, with highs around 86, 85 Friday. That's the forecast. I'm meteorologist Megan Mulford for 98.7 Light FM. Right now, it's 59 degrees.
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0: Kathy, hi. Thank you for calling. This is Delilah.
1: Hi, Delilah. How are you?
0: I'm wonderful. What can I do for you?
1: Well, first of all, I want to say how much I really enjoy your show.
0: Thank you.
1: And also, I think you're truly an angel for all the good you do for others.
0: Oh, trust me. Trust me, honey.
1: Believe
0: me when I tell you I am no angel.
1: I bet you are.
0: Oh,
1: in God's eyes, I bet you are.
0: Oh no, I can say with confidence that I do not have the halo nor the wings. It's small horns, in fact, on my forehead at times.
1: Oh, come on. Also, Delight, I wanted to will you please play a song for my husband and I? We've been married for 32 years, and we've been blessed with two married children, daughters, and we have two grandchildren. And I just wanted to hear a good song that expresses our love, and he's my soulmate, and we're truly happy together.
0: What's your hubby's name, Kat?
1: Terry.
0: 32 years. Good for you.
1: Thank you.
0: I'd say you must be the angel.
1: No way.
0: Which one of you is fussier?
1: Probably me.
0: Really?
1: Yeah.
0: So he's the one that's more patient?
1: Yeah. Definitely.
0: She says without hesitation, yes, yes, yes. All right. Well, little Miss Cranky, and I will play a special song for you and Terry. God bless you.
1: Thank you. God bless you, Delilah.

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1: NBC News Radio, I'm Scott Carr. President Trump says he'll be speaking with Russian President Putin soon over reports about a potential outbreak of the plague in Russia.
2: So far, we're in very deep discussions. We'll be able to report about it probably tomorrow.
1: Russian officials said at first a woman at an anti-plague research institute died from an unspecified form of the disease, then later said the woman died from pneumonia. Death row inmate Krista Pike is awake and talking after her failed execution last week in Tennessee put her in the hospital after surviving two doses of pentobarbital during a botched execution last Wednesday. A former top CIA official faces up to 20 years in prison after admitting that he siphoned $194 million from the government through a fake classified program. Federal prosecutors in Virginia say 49-year-old David Rush pled guilty after using his top secret security clearance to create phantom initiatives and funnel out federal monies. Scott Carr, NBC News Radio.
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4: And this update is brought to you by Clyde Height Lubricants and Fasteners. The new southbound entrance ramp to I-169 at Exit 11 in Christian County is almost done and set to open this week. The ramp is set to open to traffic by the end of the day on Thursday, and the current cloverleaf-style ramp being used will close at the same time. Dark Horse Technologies, a digital infrastructure company, is set to construct a data center called Project Truck Stop in Hopkinsville, after signing a power contract with Hopkinsville Electric System. In the contract, the company will also fund the construction of a 65-megawatt substation to power that data center. The Butterfly Festival is an Oak Grove staple, and the festival recently received Gold and Silver Pinnacle Awards at the 71st Annual International Festivals and Events Association Conference. That's been your news, Deontay Berry reporting.
5: Here's your WHOP Weather Center forecast. Lows dip down to about 56 overnight under clear skies, southeast winds at around 5 miles an hour. Bright sunshine expected again Wednesday. Daytime highs approaching 84. Wednesday night, lows around 58. Lots of sunshine Thursday with highs around 86, 85 Friday. That's the forecast. I'm meteorologist Megan Mulford for 98.7 Light FM. Right now, 55.
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I'm going to have Love My Way. That's the Psychedelic Furs kicking off another great hour. Love My Way doing the honors. And Bruno Mars and Belinda Carlisle coming up after Poker Face from Lady Gaga.

0: Bruno Mars and I Just Might from The Romantic, the latest album. The Romantic tour continues with Bruno Mars. And right before Bruno, Belinda Carlisle, Heaven is a Place on Earth. I am Joe. I've got Michael Jackson, the late and great King of Pop, coming up in just a couple of minutes. Neon Trees and Don Henley all just around the corner.
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5: Here's your WHOP Weather Center forecast. Lows dip down to about 56 overnight under clear skies, southeast winds at around 5 miles an hour. Bright sunshine expected again Wednesday. Daytime highs approaching 84. Wednesday night, lows around 58. Lots of sunshine Thursday, with highs around 86, 85 Friday. That's the forecast. I'm meteorologist Megan Mulford for 98.7 Light FM. 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

0: That's Everybody Talks. That's Neon Trees with me, Joe Scar, talking at you right now. Don Henley's The Heart of the Matter right before Neon Trees, and the King of Pop, The Way You Make Me Feel, the late and great Michael Jackson. Hopefully we're making you feel good. We've got music coming your way from Sheryl Crow. Dua Lipa will get you feeling good and elevate you a little bit, levitating maybe. Police also coming up in just a couple of minutes.
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0: Sting and the Police and Roxanne. Also, right before that, Levitating with Dua Lipa. If it makes you happy, Sheryl Crow started out the set. I'm Joe, taking a look at the calendar. Today is the 6th day of October. And let's go back to 1990. Soundgarden, Iggy Pop, Ice-T, The Cramps, Joan Baez, and Public Enemy are all performing at Shoreline Amphitheater in California as part of A Gathering of Tribes, which was organized by the Cult's Ian Asprey. This festival is a forebearer to Lollapalooza, which launches 1 year later, 1991. On this day, October 6, 1991, Michael Jackson gave Elizabeth Taylor away to Larry Fortensky during her 8th wedding, which was held at Jackson's Neverland Estate near Los Angeles, 1991. 1996, country singers Faith Hill and Tim McGraw got married, and that was 1996. It was on this day in 2016. Prince opened Paisley Park, his compound, his recording studio, and residence to the public. It opened on this day, October 6th, 2016. In 2020, we lost Johnny Nash, whose I Can See Clearly Now was the first reggae song to hit number one in America. He died at the age of 80. Also in 2020, same day, October 6th, we lost one of the greatest guitarists ever. Eddie Van Halen passed away at the age of 65, dying of throat cancer. And that is a look at today, October 6th.
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7: Here's your WHOP Weather Center forecast. Bright sunshine expected today, with daytime highs approaching 84. Winds out of the southwest, 5 to 10 miles an hour. Clear skies again tonight, lows around 58, 86 tomorrow. Temperatures well above average Friday and Saturday, with highs in the mid-80s. Slight chance for showers Saturday. That's the forecast. I'm meteorologist Megan Mulford for 98.7 Light FM. Currently, it's 55 degrees.
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1: NBC News Radio, I'm Tammy Trujillo. President Trump says he has a call scheduled with Vladimir Putin over reports about a potential outbreak of the plague in Russia. Speaking to reporters outside of the White House, Trump said he hopes to provide a new update about the situation in Russia on Wednesday. The president said in the meantime he's being briefed by intelligence. Krista Pike is conscious and speaking nearly a week after her botched execution in Tennessee. That's according to her attorneys. Pike had been intubated and on a ventilator as she remains at a Nashville hospital. Pike survived two doses of pentobarbital during last Wednesday's failed execution. Lionel Messi is finished with his decorated Argentinian soccer career. He had a goal in the 71st minute and two assists in Argentina's 3-0 win over Benin on Tuesday. He finishes as Argentina's leading scorer and appearance holder. Only Portugal's Cristiano Ronaldo has more games or goals in men's international history. Tammy Trujillo, NBC News Radio.
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3: And this update is brought to you by Clyde Height Lubricants and Fasteners. The new southbound entrance ramp to I-169 at Exit 11 in Christian County is almost done and set to open this week. The ramp is set to open to traffic by the end of the day on Thursday, and the current cloverleaf-style ramp being used will close at the same time. Dark Horse Technologies, a digital infrastructure company, is set to construct a data center called Project Truck Stop in Hopkinsville after signing a power contract with Hopkinsville Electric System. In the contract, the company will also fund the construction of a 65-megawatt substation to power that data center. The Butterfly Festival is an Oak Grove staple, and the festival recently received Gold and Silver Pinnacle Awards at the 71st Annual International Festivals and Events Association Conference. That's been your news, Deontay Berry reporting.
4: Here's your WHOP Weather Center forecast. Bright sunshine expected today, with daytime highs approaching 84. Winds out of the southwest, 5 to 10 miles an hour. Clear skies again tonight, lows around 58, 86 tomorrow. Temperatures well above average Friday and Saturday, with highs in the mid-80s. Slight chance for showers Saturday. That's the forecast. I'm meteorologist Megan Mulford for 98.7 Light FM. Currently, it's 55 degrees.
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1: Justin Timberlake starting out the hour, Rock Your Body. Ed Sheeran coming up. Also, Jennifer Page. Here's Sheila E. She wants to live the glamorous life.

0: You got a nice shape, and I'm in love with it. That's Ed Sheeran and Shape of You. Also, Jennifer Page, Crush, right before Ed, and Sheila E., She Wants to Live the Glamorous Life. Coming up in just a couple of minutes, we'll take a look at the birthdays for today. Are you celebrating a birthday on this October 6th? Got a pretty hefty list of celebrities who share the birthday with you. We'll get to that. Also, before we do, Michelle Branch coming up. Also, Rick Astley and Vonda Shepherd.
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6: Here's your WHOP Weather Center forecast. Bright sunshine expected today, with daytime highs approaching 84. Winds out of the southwest, 5 to 10 miles an hour. Clear skies again tonight, lows around 58, 86 tomorrow. Temperatures well above average Friday and Saturday, with highs in the mid-80s. Slight chance for showers Saturday. That's the forecast. I'm meteorologist Megan Mulford for 98.7 Light FM. Currently, it's 55 degrees.
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0: Vonda Shepherd, Searching My Soul. Rick Astley getting us Rickrolled with Never Gonna Give You Up. And Michelle Branch teaming up recently with the New Radicals and redoing The Game of Love, the Grammy-winning song she did with Santana. The collaboration provides a direct link to Michelle Branch's early career and her forthcoming project, Everywhere and Back Again. This is an 8-track EP that is scheduled to come out in a month from today. It'll be out November 6th from Michelle Branch, The Game of Love, Michelle Branch and New Radicals, sounding good. Coming up in just a minute, hang on for Three Doors Down and Genesis.
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0: Enrique Iglesias, and right before that, Genesis, That's All. Three Doors Down, Here Without You, starting out that set. I'm Joe, glad to be here with you, glad you have the radio turned on and you're with me. Hang on, coming up in just a couple of minutes, Usher and Pitbull together. But first, happy birthday to you if your birthday is today, October 6th. You share your birthday with REO Speedwagon's Kevin Cronin. He is 75. Actress Elizabeth Shue is 63. Matthew Sweet is 62. Britt Eklund, one-time girlfriend of Sir Rod Stewart, 84 today. Jeremy Sisto, the actor, 52. Happy birthday to Tommy Stinson, bassist with The Replacements, who also later went on to play bass for Guns N' Roses. Tommy is 60 today. And those are the birthdays, the celebrity birthdays for October 6th.
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15: Here's your WHOP Weather Center forecast. Bright sunshine expected today with daytime highs approaching 84. Winds out of the southwest, 5 to 10 miles an hour. Clear skies again tonight, lows around 58, 86 tomorrow. Temperatures well above average Friday and Saturday, with highs in the mid-80s. Slight chance for showers Saturday. That's the forecast. I'm meteorologist Megan Mulford for 98.7 Light FM. Currently, it's 55 degrees.
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1: NBC News Radio, I'm Tammy Trujillo. President Trump says he has a call scheduled with Vladimir Putin over reports about a potential outbreak of the plague in Russia. Speaking to reporters outside the White House, Trump said he hopes to provide a new update about the situation in Russia on Wednesday. Cornell University says career federal prosecutor Sally Yates will lead the internal investigation into the alleged fraternity rape case. Yates has been tasked with reviewing how Cornell handled a former student's claim she was raped in 2024 at a fraternity. The university has faced protests and criticism since the case was reopened with the alleged victim's civil suit. A new Spanish study shows having some walnuts at dinner time could improve your sleep. A small study by researchers at the University of Barcelona found that people who ate 40 grams of walnuts with dinner for 8 weeks slept better and were less drowsy during the day. Tammy Trujillo, NBC News Radio.
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3: And this update is brought to you by Clyde Height Lubricants and Fasteners. The new southbound entrance ramp to I-169 at Exit 11 in Christian County is almost done and set to open this week. The ramp is set to open to traffic by the end of the day on Thursday, and the current cloverleaf-style ramp being used will close at the same time. Dark Horse Technologies, a digital infrastructure company, is set to construct a data center called Project Truck Stop in Hopkinsville after signing a power contract with Hopkinsville Electric System. In the contract, the company will also fund the construction of a 65-megawatt substation to power that data center. The Butterfly Festival is an Oak Grove staple, and the festival recently received Gold and Silver Pinnacle Awards at the 71st Annual International Festivals and Events Association Conference. That's been your news, Deontay Berry reporting.
4: Here's your WHOP Weather Center forecast. Bright sunshine expected today, with daytime highs approaching 84. Winds out of the southwest, 5 to 10 miles an hour. Clear skies again tonight, lows around 58, 86 tomorrow. Temperatures well above average Friday and Saturday, with highs in the mid-80s. Slight chance for showers Saturday. That's the forecast. I'm meteorologist Megan Mulford for 98.7 Light FM. Currently, it's 57 degrees.
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Street Talk music. That's Steve Perry from his Street Talk album. Oh, Sherry, starting out another great hour of music. Soul to Soul and Katy Perry coming up. Here's Lenny Kravitz, though. It ain't over.

0: Back to Life with Soul to Soul. And right before that, Lenny Kravitz, It Ain't Over Till It's Over, Katy Perry's Teenage Dream, and Steve Perry with O'Sherry starting out the set and starting out the hour this hour. Kelly Clarkson coming up in a couple of minutes, and Billy Idol too. And if you have a scary street, you could be rewarded. I'll tell you what Reese's is up to coming up in just a couple of minutes as we get ready for Halloween later this month. Details on the way.
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8: Here's your WHOP Weather Center forecast. Bright sunshine expected today with daytime highs approaching 84. Winds out of the southwest, 5 to 10 miles an hour. Clear skies again tonight, lows around 58, 86 tomorrow. Temperatures well above average Friday and Saturday with highs in the mid-80s. Slight chance for showers Saturday. That's the forecast. I'm meteorologist Megan Mulford for 98.7 Light FM. Currently, it's 57 degrees.
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0: King of Wishful Thinking, there's Go West, also Billy Idol with Moni Moni. I'm Joe here, and of course, at the end of the month here in October, we have Halloween coming up. I'm noticing more and more decorations in my neighborhood. I don't know about you, but Reese's is on the hunt for the trick-or-treatiest streets in America. Decorations, etc. Reese's is looking for the trick-or-treatiest street in America using data on candy and costume purchases, decorations, workability, and community participation. They're trying to narrow the field to 150 contenders. A Halloween council featuring Christina Ricci, Kathy Najimy, and several creators are going to choose the winner, which will be announced October 21st. The winning street will get a Reese's-focused block party with candy and a special trick-or-treating experience. Check it out on Reese's website and get together with your neighbors and make your street the trick-or-treatiest and enter the contest. 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

0: Man I Need from Olivia Dean, and right before Olivia, Sir Elton John, Simple Life, fresh off his performance in Mexico City over the weekend. Cyndi Lauper, too, with Girls Just Want to Have Fun. I'm hopefully having fun. I hope you are, too. Guys want to have fun, too, right? We've got fun music coming up. Plain White Tees. Also on the way, Rick Springfield in just a couple of minutes.
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7: Here's your WHOP Weather Center forecast. Bright sunshine expected today, with daytime highs approaching 84. Southwesterly winds, 5 to 10 miles an hour. Lows dip down to about 58 tonight. Clear skies. Daytime highs approaching 85 tomorrow. Ample sunshine expected. Bright sunshine expected Friday, with highs in the upper 80s. Slight chance of rain showers Saturday. That's the forecast. I'm meteorologist Megan Mulford for 98.7 Light FM. Currently, it's 57 degrees.
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1: NBC News Radio, I'm Tammy Trujillo. An FBI whistleblower says the Trump administration's Department of Justice pushed the agency to investigate protesters in Los Angeles last year. The whistleblower made a formal complaint to the Senate Judiciary Committee, alleging the FBI was pressured to investigate the protesters in violation of their constitutional rights and the Bureau's own policies. The protests in question were against ICE activity in Los Angeles and occurred outside federal buildings in the city. A new bill would block the Navy from stripping the name of a black World War II hero from an aircraft carrier and renaming it for President Trump. The carrier under construction is set to be named after Doris Miller, a meal worker on a Pearl Harbor battleship during the attack in 1941. He dragged wounded sailors to safety and manned an anti-aircraft gun to bring down an enemy plane. The Emmys are moving to Prime Video starting next year. Under the deal, the Emmys will be streamed on Prime Video for free globally. Tammy Trujillo, NBC News Radio.
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3: And this update is brought to you by Clyde Height Lubricants and Fasteners. The new southbound entrance ramp to I-169 at Exit 11 in Christian County is almost done and set to open this week. The ramp is set to open to traffic by the end of the day on Thursday, and the current cloverleaf-style ramp being used will close at the same time. Dark Horse Technologies, a digital infrastructure company, is set to construct a data center called Project Truck Stop in Hopkinsville after signing a power contract with Hopkinsville Electric System. In the contract, the company will also fund the construction of a 65-megawatt substation to power that data center. The Butterfly Festival is an Oak Grove staple, and the festival recently received Gold and Silver Pinnacle Awards at the 71st Annual International Festivals and Events Association Conference. That's been your news, Deontay Berry reporting.
4: Here's your WHOP Weather Center forecast. Bright sunshine expected today, with daytime highs approaching 84. Southwesterly winds, 5 to 10 miles an hour. Lows dip down to about 58 tonight, clear skies. Daytime highs approaching 85 tomorrow, ample sunshine expected. Bright sunshine expected Friday, with highs in the upper 80s, slight chance of rain showers Saturday. That's the forecast. I'm meteorologist Megan Mulford for 98.7 Light FM. Right now, 52.
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Jump for My Love, Pointer Sisters, jumping us into another hour of great music. I'm Joe with Lady Gaga and Bruno Mars coming up. Kenny Loggins, too. Here's Harry. Harry Styles, As It Was.

0: Die with a Smile, Lady Gaga, and Bruno Mars. Lady Gaga recently adding a little baby girl named Rose to the fold with her boyfriend and fiancé, Michael Polanski. Wonder when those guys are going to get hitched. That's probably the next thing on the agenda for Lady Gaga. Right before Lady and Bruno, Kenny Loggins with the theme from Footloose, the motion picture. Coming up in just a minute, hang on for Pat Benatar and Celine Dion, who's continuing with her residency in Paris.
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5: Here's your WHOP Weather Center forecast. Bright sunshine expected today with daytime highs approaching 84. Southwesterly winds 5 to 10 miles an hour. Lows dip down to about 58 tonight. Clear skies. Daytime highs approaching 85 tomorrow. Ample sunshine expected. Bright sunshine expected Friday with highs in the upper 80s. Slight chance of rain showers Saturday. That's the forecast. I'm meteorologist Megan Mulford for 98.7 Light FM. Right now, 52.
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0: Outkast, Hey Ya, and Celine Dion with The Power of Love. And speaking of love, Love is a Battlefield from Pat Benatar started that set. It's great music all day, every day, and lots more of it coming up. Taylor Swift's going to join us again. Also, Billy Joel coming up, and Sugar Ray on the way next.
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0: Some big things going on with that man, Billy Joel, and there's You May Be Right from Glass Houses. Billy's got a box set coming out in December, a celebration, the 50th anniversary of his Turnstiles album. Box set will be coming out December 11th with lots of extras and lots of previously never-before-heard music, previously never-even-released music. Anywhere. That's coming out in December. And Billy, coming up in November, is going to be auctioning off a whole bunch of his motorcycles. He says now it's time for somebody else to hit the road and enjoy these motorcycles. He'll be auctioning those off. Coming up in just a couple of minutes, Halsey, Prince, and Maroon 5. Stay with me.
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7: Here's your WHOP Weather Center forecast. Bright sunshine expected today, with daytime highs approaching 84. Southwesterly winds, 5 to 10 miles an hour. Lows dip down to about 58 tonight. Clear skies. Daytime highs approaching 85. Tomorrow, ample sunshine expected. Bright sunshine expected Friday, with highs in the upper 80s. Slight chance of rain showers Saturday. That's the forecast. I'm meteorologist Megan Mulford for 98.7 Light FM. Right now, 52.
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1: NBC News Radio, I'm Mark Mayfield. President Trump says he's going to talk with Vladimir Putin over reports about a potential outbreak of the plague in Russia. Speaking to reporters outside of the White House, Trump said he hopes to provide a new update about the situation in Russia by today. The merger between Paramount and Warner Brothers Discovery has been finalized. Matt Mattinson has more.
2: The new company is adopting the name Skydance. The $110 billion transaction is expected to result in thousands of job cuts because there will be so many overlapping roles. The transaction cleared a major legal hurdle last week. That's when a federal judge approved a settlement resolving an antitrust challenge brought on by California and 11 other states. I'm Matt Mattinson.
1: And Tropical Depression 9 is now churning in the southwestern Gulf. Forecasters with the National Hurricane Center say the system could strengthen in the next couple of days. Mark Mayfield, NBC News Radio.
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4: And this update is brought to you by Clyde Height Lubricants and Fasteners. The new southbound entrance ramp to I-169 at Exit 11 in Christian County is almost done and set to open this week. The ramp is set to open to traffic by the end of the day on Thursday, and the current cloverleaf-style ramp being used will close at the same time. Dark Horse Technologies, a digital infrastructure company, is set to construct a data center called Project Truck Stop in Hopkinsville after signing a power contract with Hopkinsville Electric System. In the contract, the company will also fund the construction of a 65-megawatt substation to power that data center. The Butterfly Festival is an Oak Grove staple, and the festival recently received Gold and Silver Pinnacle Awards at the 71st Annual International Festivals and Events Association Conference. That's been your news, Deontay Berry reporting.
5: Here's your WHOP Weather Center forecast. 84 today, under sunny skies. Winds out of the southwest, 5 to 10 miles an hour. Tonight, lows level off around 58. Daytime highs approaching 85. Tomorrow, bright sunshine expected. Temps well above average Friday and Saturday, with highs from the mid-80s to the upper 80s. Slight chance of rain showers Saturday. That's the forecast. I'm meteorologist Megan Mulford for 98.7 Light FM. Currently, it's 54 degrees.
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David Guetta with Sia. There's Titanium. It's Joe kicking off another great hour of music. Lord on the way, TLC. And here's the fix. One thing leads to another.

0: Let me live that fantasy. Living the fantasy life like a king or a queen or a prince. It's all about the royals. That's Lord, of course, with royals and also No Scrubs, TLC. Cy Kernan and the Fix. One thing leads to another. He said that song, Cy said, it's about lies and deception and how one lie leads to another lie. Leads to another lie. If you're going to be lying, you better be darn good at it, because eventually you get caught. Fix, one thing leads to another. Coming up in just a couple of minutes, hang on for Miley and Joan Jett and the Blackhearts.
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4: Here's your WHOP Weather Center forecast. 84 today, under sunny skies. Winds out of the southwest, 5 to 10 miles an hour. Tonight, lows level off around 58. Daytime highs approaching 85. Tomorrow, bright sunshine expected. Temps well above average Friday and Saturday, with highs from the mid-80s to the upper 80s. Slight chance of rain showers Saturday. That's the forecast. I'm meteorologist Megan Mulford for 98.7 Light FM. Currently, it's 54 degrees.
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0: John Cicada, If You Go. And that wraps up another great set of music right before John. It's Miley and Joan Jett and the Blackhearts. I love rock and roll. Flowers from Miley. Hang on, just a couple of minutes away from One Republic and Bon Jovi coming your way.
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0: They've always had great harmonies. There they demonstrate quite well their harmonies. Love Will Keep Us Alive. That's the Eagles, of course. Going back to Sphere in November after just doing a few shows in September. They've got their sold-out shows continuing at Sphere in Las Vegas. Bon Jovi right before the Eagles, Living on a Prayer. Bon Jovi, John Bon Jovi, says they'll be hitting the road next year again. So looking forward to that. They have not yet released any information, but John says they're putting together and looking at the tour itinerary or plans, starting to make plans for next year. Coming up in just a minute, hang on, it's When in Rome and Adele.
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7: Liberty. Here's your WHOP Weather Center forecast. 84 today, under sunny skies. Winds out of the southwest, 5 to 10 miles an hour. Tonight, lows level off around 58. Daytime highs approaching 85. Tomorrow, bright sunshine expected. Temps well above average Friday and Saturday, with highs from the mid-80s to the upper 80s. Slight chance of rain showers Saturday. That's the forecast. I'm meteorologist Megan Mulford for 98.7 Light FM. Currently, it's 54 degrees.
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1: NBC News Radio, I'm Lisa Taylor. President Trump says he'll speak with Vladimir Putin about the potential outbreak of the plague in Russia. More from Ann Thompson.
2: He told reporters that he has a call scheduled very soon, saying U.S. intelligence agencies are in deep discussions about it.
1: Trump said he hopes to provide a new update about the situation in Russia by Wednesday. President Trump was in Maryland Sunday to announce an investment in a submarine facility in Baltimore. He's highlighting the $3.7 billion investment from defense contractor Anduril in a Baltimore shipyard to manufacture parts for Virginia-class submarines. The president says the project is part of his broader effort to rebuild the military and create jobs. Tropical Depression 9 has formed in the southwestern Gulf and is now being monitored by the National Hurricane Center. Forecasters say the system could strengthen as it moves generally northward over warm water during the next couple of days. Al Roker with more on the timing of landfall.
3: By sometime Friday evening, it's going to make landfall somewhere between New Orleans and Panama City. Still too early to tell, but we do expect upwards of 10 inches of rain stretching from New Orleans all the way to Tampa.
1: Residents along the Gulf Coast are urged to review hurricane plans and stay tuned for updated forecasts and any potential watches or warnings. The future of a permanent daylight saving time bill is uncertain with no clear path forward. That's according to the Senate Majority Leader John Thune. The South Dakota Republican told Politico that President Trump feels strongly about supporting the legislation, but there's no consensus on it yet. The merger between Paramount and Warner Brothers Discovery has been finalized. The new company is adopting the name Skydance. The $110 billion transaction is expected to result in thousands of job cuts due to possible overlapping roles. The transaction cleared a major legal hurdle last week. That's when a federal judge approved a settlement resolving an antitrust challenge brought by California and 11 other states. You're listening to the latest on NBC News Radio.
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1: A new lawsuit is calling on the Trump administration to reveal its plans on deploying election monitors at polling places during the midterms. Details from Tammy Trujillo.
7: The NAACP filed a lawsuit Friday against the Department of Justice Civil Rights Division, claiming there's an urgent need for the department to produce and release the records and information about a plan to deploy 1,000 election monitors at the polls with less than 30 days before the November midterms. The suit alleges the Trump administration is searching for evidence related to unfounded claims of voter fraud instead of ensuring access for voters. I'm Tammy Trujillo.
1: A federal judge in D.C. is skeptical of whether the FCC should be allowed to conduct an early review of broadcast licenses that belong to a handful of local ABC stations across the nation. Judge Lauren Alican declined to immediately rule on the case, attempting to get to the heart of the Trump administration's efforts to look into the broadcaster. The White House argues that the FCC's early renewal process was necessary as part of its probe into Disney's diversity, equity, and inclusion hiring practices. But the move is unprecedented for a media regulator taking on one of the nation's largest broadcast networks. Bill Harris, one of the men who kidnapped heiress Patty Hearst, has died. Mark Mayfield has more.
8: His wife confirms he passed away last month in San Francisco of a heart attack. Harris was a member of the far-left Symbionese Liberation Army, which in 1974 kidnapped Hearst from her apartment in Berkeley, California. Hearst, the daughter of media tycoon Randolph Hearst, would later appear to join the group, participating in a bank robbery in San Francisco. In the years after the kidnapping of Hearst, Harris served stretches in prison for armed robbery and second-degree murder. At the time of his death, he was 81.
1: The Vatican Publishing House will publish The Private Diary of Pope Francis on November 24th. The book, written by Cardinal Victor Fernandez, provides deeper insight of the personality and inner life of the Jesuit Pope, who led the Catholic Church from March 2013 until his death in April of 2025. Lisa Taylor, NBC News Radio.
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10: Good morning, and this is Deontay Berry reporting. After voting to absorb some of Community and Development Services programs in July, Hopkinsville City Council approved amending ordinances to reflect the service transition at Tuesday's meeting. Council members voted to remove CDS as the overseeing agency concerning the Hopkinsville Street Maintenance and Maintained Alleys Map, flood damage prevention, flood hazard determinations, and multiple rental rehab programs. Council members also recognized October as Domestic Violence Awareness Month. Sanctuary Director Heather Lancaster thanked the council for spotlighting the month and encouraged folks to remember the Kentuckians who have died because of domestic violence.
11: We'd like to bring your attention to the individuals and victims across the state of Kentucky whose lives were lost due to violence portrayed by an intimate partner. To honor each of these names, we ask you to remember them as well as their families and their loved ones, because we recognize the deep trauma of severity and loss.
10: The two women running to be the next Hopkinsville City Council member for Ward 9 met in debate Monday as the Hopkinsville League of Women Voters continued their candidate forums. Democrat Monique Love and Republican Jamie Leinberger fielded a variety of questions that included topics such as specific needs in their wards, the future of Bluegrass Splash, economic development, and affordable housing. Both agreed there is a need for affordable housing in the city, and Love says that she would like to gather more information and feedback from the community about what exactly they feel is needed. Leinberger agreed that getting a better understanding of what is considered affordable housing by community members is important, but she also contends that something needs to be done to address expensive renting practices in the city. As for Bluegrass Splash, Leinberger says she feels the taxpayers should not foot the bill for it, saying a private entity should take over that area. After months of construction, the new southbound entrance ramp to I-169 at Exit 11 in Christian County is almost done and set to open this week. The ramp is set to open to traffic by the end of day on Thursday, and the current cloverleaf-style ramp being used by southbound traffic will close. The Exit 11 project updates the old cloverleaf ramps used on the Pennyroyal Parkway to a new diamond interchange style, bringing it up to modern interstate standards. The Butterfly Festival is an Oak Grove staple, and the festival recently received Gold and Silver Pinnacle Awards at the 71st Annual International Festivals and Events Association Conference. That's been your news, and this is Deontay Berry reporting.
0: Here's your WHOP Weather Center forecast. 84 today, under sunny skies. Winds out of the southwest, 5 to 10 miles an hour. Tonight, lows level off around 58. Daytime highs approaching 85. Tomorrow, bright sunshine expected. Temps well above average Friday and Saturday, with highs from the mid-80s to the upper 80s. Slight chance of rain showers Saturday. That's the forecast. I'm meteorologist Megan Mulford for 98.7 Light FM. Right now, it's 51 degrees.
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13: The merger between Paramount and Warner Brothers Discovery has been finalized. Matt Mattinson with more.
14: The new company is adopting the name Skydance. The $110 billion transaction is expected to result in thousands of job cuts because there will be so many overlapping roles. The transaction cleared a major legal hurdle last week. That's when a federal judge approved a settlement resolving an antitrust challenge brought on by California and 11 other states.
13: A new lawsuit filed in federal court claims eight Starbucks drinks advertised as sugar-free may not actually be sugar-free after all. The suit was brought by three customers and alleges some of the drinks contain between 13 and 21 grams of sugar in a venti serving. The drinks named in the lawsuit include hot and iced vanilla and caramel protein lattes, along with protein matcha beverages. SpaceX stock shot up 8% this week, making CEO and founder Elon Musk a trillionaire again. The jump comes as SpaceX has been benefiting from AI infrastructure and other related agreements, Starship and Neo Cloud government contracts. And Wall Street is headed for a record-shattering $90 billion year. Here's Daria Alvinger.
15: The industry made nearly $46 billion in the first half of 2026. That's up over 51% from the same time last year. Wall Street also added 7,000 jobs, raising the city's securities workforce to a record 207,400. The city and the state benefit from Wall Street's windfall. It's added nearly $8 billion to the city's budget and pumped almost $26.5 billion into state coffers. The report warns, however, that next year may be different, citing stubborn inflation and the economic impacts from the war with Iran.
13: And the Princeton Review, out with what colleges give your student the most bang for their buck. Tammy Trujillo with the result.
16: For the fourth year in a row, Georgia Tech took the top spot among public schools with a score of 95 out of 99. Schools are measured on financial aid offerings, overall college costs, and academic rating. Number two on the best value list is the University of Virginia. Number three, the University of North Carolina at Chapel Hill.
13: I'm Monica Nelson with your consumer and business news.
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19: New research out of London shows about 12% of cancer diagnoses are linked to infections. The study, published in the journal The Lancet Oncology, says that's about 2.3 million cancer cases worldwide, accounting for 1 in 8. Cancer experts say some of those cancers can be prevented by getting vaccinated, and others can be prevented through screening and prompt treatment of the infection itself, such as Epstein-Barr virus, which raises the risk of certain head and neck cancers. There's evidence that the flu season is beginning early. Natalie Migliori with more.
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19: 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I'm Sarah Lee Kessler.
23: After harvesting potatoes, it's tough to keep them from sprouting over the winter. 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
23: Potatoes are hormonal. Hormones keep them in dormancy and also tell them when to sprout, despite your best efforts to properly store them in a cool, dark place. Nora Olson is an extension potato specialist at the University of Idaho. She was part of a research team looking for an organic method to stop the sprouting without affecting the rest of the potato tissue. They found several essential oils that seem to do the trick.
2: We have done almost every essential oil you can think of. Some of the oils that are very easy to have access to, mint oil, clove oil, things like that, they can actually then be volatilized and have high enough concentrations that it would impact the sprout of the potato.
23: Specifically, they found that spearmint oil, peppermint oil, and clove oil suppressed sprouting by physically damaging rapidly dividing cells in the sprout. It's best to apply the oil just as the bud is developing, because the longer the sprout becomes, the more difficult it is to control. Olson says the application method depends on what kind of essential oil you're using.
2: Some we can actually heat up and it makes a true fog or a vapor, and then it will actually come in contact with that very sensitive tissue and it will kill the tissue in that area. Some products you can put in water that you can spray on the potatoes, or you can wick it on. Like mint oils are great ones to put on some sort of cotton swab or blotter paper.
23: Some potato varieties are more aggressive sprouters than others, so you'll have to apply the oil every 2 to 3 weeks. Olson says potatoes might smell like your toothpaste, but they won't taste like it. Learn more about controlling potato sprouts with essential oils at livingthecountrylife.com. I'll see you in the country.
24: Living the Country Life. 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
8: NBC News Radio, I'm Mark Mayfield. President Trump heads to Texas today with the midterm elections less than 30 days away. This marks Trump's third visit to the Lone Star State in less than a month to stump for GOP candidates. Republicans are seeing close poll numbers in a state that they have long considered safely red. Lionel Messi is finished with his decorated Argentinian career. Tammy Trujillo has details.
16: The global icon played his final match for the country's national team on Tuesday against Benin. Messi had a goal in the 71st minute, also hitting two assists in Argentina's 3-0 win. He finishes as Argentina's leading scorer and appearance holder. Only Portugal's Cristiano Ronaldo has more games or goals in men's international history. I'm Tammy Trujillo.
8: And Cornell faculty members are pushing for a no-confidence vote on October the 14th against the university's administration over its handling of an alleged 2024 gang rape. Mark Mayfield, NBC News Radio.
3: Here's your WHOP Weather Center forecast. 84 today, under sunny skies. Winds out of the southwest, 5 to 10 miles an hour. Tonight, lows level off around 58. Daytime highs approaching 85. Tomorrow, bright sunshine expected. Temps well above average Friday and Saturday, with highs from the mid-80s to the upper 80s. Slight chance of rain showers Saturday. That's the forecast. I'm meteorologist Megan Mulford for 98.7 Light FM. Right now, it's 51 degrees.
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23: Stiff joints and muscles are a common complaint from long hours sitting in the combine during harvest season.
1: Exercise is probably the last thing you're thinking about once you've parked the combine for the day, so the best pain prevention is to get up and move while you're out in the field. Rachel German is a rural rehab coordinator with Ohio AgriBility. She says there are a few things you can do to prevent your back, neck, and knees from rebelling at the end of a long day.
6: We encourage farmers to maybe go out on the platform of the combine and put both hands straight up in the air and reach back a little bit, and we call that a way back. We also encourage them to possibly bend over if they have the room to and stretch their back out in the other direction. So that gives you increased mobility both forwards and backwards on the back. Also, you can stand with feet shoulder width apart, put your hands on your hips and twist to one side until comfortable. Return to neutral and twist to the other side until comfortable again. All these things should be done at comfort levels. Do not twist until pain. Do not do anything that your doctor would not recommend to you to do.
1: How often you do this depends on you and your schedule.
6: Depending on how long the harvest session is, you could do it once an hour. You could do it once every couple of hours. Most certainly more than once a day if possible.
1: And the best part? You don't need any special workout clothes. Whatever you feel comfortable harvesting in will be just fine. I'm Jody Hinke. You'll find more stretches and exercises to do while you're out in the field at agriculture.com.
8: Google is shutting down its open source software vulnerability rewards program. Tammy Trujillo explains.
16: The company says the program was being inundated with invalid submissions. Google notes there's been a big jump in submissions that apparently includes lots of AI slop.
8: Leaders from OpenAI, Meta, Anthropic, and Google faced tough questions about AI safety during a New York City Council hearing on Monday. When asked to quantify the risk of a catastrophic AI failure, an OpenAI executive said she couldn't give a number, prompting the council speaker to call the answer flippant. The company said they could not guarantee AI systems will always follow safeguards or that they would accept legal responsibility for harm. Lucid Motors dramatically scaling back its production of electric vehicles. This comes as demand is falling for their cars, and the company's new CEO is dialing back production. Speaking of new CEOs, Apple's new CEO reportedly taking a hands-on role when it comes to design. Bloomberg says that John Ternus visits industrial design and human interface teams several times per week. Tech Report, I'm Mark Mayfield.
16: A developing tropical depression is moving slowly across the southwestern Gulf. It's forecast to strengthen before it heads north toward the northern Gulf coast later this week. Louisiana through the Florida Panhandle can expect heavy rain, strong winds, and coastal impact. The southeast remains warm and humid with showers and thunderstorms from the Gulf Coast into Florida. Houston hits 90 degrees with temperatures near 90 across much of Florida. There's cooler autumn air in the Great Lakes than the Northeast as temperatures stay mainly in the 50s and 60s. And California remains unusually hot with triple-digit temperatures possible inland. Los Angeles will top out in the low 100s while parts of the Central Valley could hit 105. The heat is on in the southwest as well, with Phoenix topping 100 and Las Vegas staying in the mid-90s. The plains, meanwhile, are cooler, while the Pacific Northwest sees clouds and scattered showers and highs in the 60s. Hawaii remains warm, with trade wind showers favoring the windward slopes and highs in the mid-80s. That's your national forecast. I'm Tammy Trujillo.
7: Good morning. This is the WHOP Sports Update. It's brought to you by Chick-fil-A. I'm Joe Wilson. It was a night of dramatics on the high school soccer pitch Tuesday night. University Heights Academy senior Kendall Hancock scored three goals in less than a minute and a half and rallied the Lady Blazers to a 3-2 win over Marshall County. Meanwhile, in Mayfield, the Christian County Lady Tigers rallied from a 4-2 halftime deficit and defeated the Lady Cardinals 6-5. Back at University Heights Academy's Givens Field, the Blazers used a goal by Graham Conrad with 1:40 to play to defeat visiting Owensboro Apollo 1-0. Meanwhile, the Christian County Tigers gave up three goals in the first half and suffered a 5-1 loss to host Mayfield on Tuesday night. The Christian County High School volleyball team continued its fall break trip in Orange Beach, Alabama Tuesday, falling to three ranked teams. Buckhorn, the number 10 ranked team in Alabama in 6A, defeated the Lady Tigers 25-21, 25-18. The second match saw Christian County fall to Madison Academy, the number 8 ranked team in Class 2A in Alabama, 2-0. And in the third match of the day, Orange Beach, the number 5 ranked Class 4A team in Alabama, defeated the Lady Tigers 25-18, 25-18. Christian County is 18-11. They're scheduled to play Foley, Alabama today. The University of Kentucky men's basketball team had a 22-minute pro day scrimmage Tuesday, with the white team knocking off the blue team 47-42. Malachi Moreno led the way with 15 points, 11 rebounds, and 2 assists. Former Hopkinsville High School basketball star Jamarion Sharp was waived late last month by the Los Angeles Clippers. The 7'5" center is now an unrestricted free agent, according to HoopsRumors.com. Austin Peay preparing for a top-10 showdown Saturday night with number 3-ranked Tarleton State. The Governor's 5-1, ranked number 8 this week. The Texans enter the game with a 5-0 record. Kickoff scheduled for 6 p.m. And in baseball last night, the Dodgers defeated the Braves 3-1 in Game 3 of their NLDS, and the Padres held off the Brewers 4-3 from San Diego. That's sports. I'm Joe Wilson reporting.
0: Some headlines from the NFL. Veteran Eagles O lineman Lane Johnson, a 2-time Super Bowl champ, is retiring effective immediately. The announcement comes after Johnson missed the Eagles-Rams game Sunday for personal reasons. Ravens QB Lamar Jackson is dealing with an ankle sprain, and the NFL Network says Jackson only has an outside chance to play Sunday when the Ravens visit the Falcons. Veteran backup Tyler Huntley will start if Jackson can't go. The referees union is challenging the NFL over the suspension of two officials. The union says the punishments for line judge Jeff Seaman and referee Adrian Hill are excessive. Baseball playoffs. The Padres are still alive. They bounced back from their walk-off loss Sunday to beat the Brewers 4-3, closing to within 2-1 in the best-of-5 series. Manager Craig Stammen.
9: The stick-to-itiveness, the no-quit, the keep bouncing back, you know, all those adjectives that you can use for that. This team has showed that all year, and they showed it especially, you know, tonight.
0: Also last night, the Dodgers beat the Braves 3-1. LA takes a 2-1 lead in that series. I'm Matt McCoy.
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11: Now this would have been some band. Elvis Costello says he wanted to lead one for a now canceled late night show.
12: What's so funny about this love and understand? Oh, what's so funny about this love and understand?
8: During this week's episode of the Rolling Stone Music Now podcast, the singer revealed that he pitched himself for The Late Show with Stephen Colbert before the show's original bandleader, John Batiste, got the job. Costello said it was an impulsive thing to put himself and his band, The Imposters, forward. He went on to say that it was too much to ask of his band members, as three would have had to relocate to New York, among other reasons. Late Show with Stephen Colbert aired its final show May the 21st of this year. I'm Mark Mayfield.
14: The merger between Paramount and Warner Brothers Discovery has been finalized.
26: The new company is adopting the name Skydance. The $110 billion transaction expected to result in thousands of job cuts because there will be so many overlapping roles. The transaction cleared a major legal hurdle last week. That's when a federal judge approved a settlement resolving an antitrust challenge brought by California and 11 other states. I'm Jennifer Bolsoni.
14: And the entertainment world has lost some special people. R&B singer Freddie Jackson has died at the age of 70, and actress Eva Marie Saint, who won an Oscar for On the Waterfront, was 102. That's entertainment. I'm Daria Albinger.

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7: Good Wednesday morning, 5:30, 56 degrees in Hopkinsville. 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
8: This is the Kentucky News Network.
9: Last night, many Fayette County residents made it known they are against hyperscale data centers and current zoning recommendations from the Planning Commission. Residents opposed demanded a two-year extension of the moratorium and a complete ban of data centers of more than 25 megawatts if evidence is discovered that points toward the centers having a negative impact, among several other requests. Discussions on data centers will continue at the next meeting, including the possibility of a one-year extension of the moratorium. In other news, a Kentucky death row inmate died in custody late last week.
10: 59-year-old Donald Johnson died at the Kentucky State Penitentiary in Eddyville. The State Department of Corrections says prison staff found Johnson unresponsive in his cell the early morning hours of October 1st. Autopsy results are pending by the medical examiner, but the Corrections Department says the method of death is apparent suicide. Johnson had been on death row for almost three decades, sentenced in 1997 in Floyd County for the murder of Helen Madden in 1989. She was found stabbed to death in a Hazard Laundry where she worked. I'm Scott Hooper.
9: In some positive news, a 16-year-old Bowling Green girl that was reported as missing last week has been reunited with her family. Kira Carrington was found at a truck stop in Idaho with a 32-year-old truck driver, Victus Hart. Hart was arrested and will face charges in Warren County. And in a sports update, Louisville will host Florida State on Friday evening, and Kentucky will host LSU this weekend. For the first time in 30 years, the Power K logo will be on the field in uniforms at UK. Kentucky's looking for its best start since 2018. The game is sold out. I'm Daniel Barnard.
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14: And good morning. This is WHOP News, and my name is Hannah Hagman, reporting at 5:33. After voting to absorb some of Community and Development Services programs in July, Hopkinsville City Council approved amending ordinances to reflect the service transition at Tuesday's meeting. Council members voted to remove CDS as the overseeing agency concerning the Hopkinsville Street Maintenance and Maintained Alleyways Map, Flood Damage Prevention, Flood Hazard Determinations, and multiple rental rehab programs. Council members also recognize October as Domestic Violence Awareness Month. Sanctuary Director Heather Lancaster thanked the council for spotlighting the month and encouraged folks to remember the Kentuckians who have died because of domestic violence.
15: We'd like to bring your attention to the individuals and victims across the state of Kentucky whose lives were lost due to violence portrayed by an intimate partner. To honor each of these names, we ask you to remember them as well as their families and their loved ones, because we recognize the deep trauma of severity and loss.
14: The two women running to be the next Hopkinsville City Council member for Ward 9 met in debate Monday evening as the Hopkinsville League of Women Voters continued their candidate forums. Democrat Monique Love and Republican Jamie Leinberger fielded a variety of questions that included topics such as specific needs in their wards, the future of Bluegrass Splash Aquatic Park, economic development, and affordable housing. Both agreed there is a need for affordable housing in the city, and Love says she would like to gather more data and feedback from the community about what exactly they feel is needed.
16: The first thing is needed is we need a community forum or some type of program where we can discuss what affordable housing really means, because everybody's definition of affordable housing is not the same. So therefore, we have to have the community involved. So we need to take time to sit back and see what our community really wants so we can make sure everybody's needs are met.
14: Leinberger agreed that getting a better understanding of what is considered affordable housing by community members is important, but she also contends that something needs to be done to address expensive renting practices in the city. As for Bluegrass Splash, Leinberger says she feels the taxpayers should not foot the bill for it, saying a private entity should take over that area.
16: The water park is open for discussion.
17: I've seen a lot of great ideas. I've seen a lot of people who want something different, bigger, better. However, government money at the end of the day is still taxpayer dollars. On one hand, you want higher wages. Higher wages come with higher tax brackets. So are we going to give people higher wages so we can tax them more? Shame on us. Taxation to me is theft. There is a point where you need taxation, but to get too much of it, outright theft.
14: After months of construction, the new southbound entrance

0: called Project Truck Stop in Hopkinsville after signing a power contract with the Hopkinsville Electric System. The contract allows Dark Horse to establish a data center that will use up to 50 megawatts of power annually. However, the company will also fund the construction of a 65-megawatt substation to power that data center, and the remaining 15 megawatts will go to HES customers. HES General Manager Jeff Hurd says acquiring their first TVA 161 kilovolt delivery point will significantly improve HES's grid stability and system reliability. Motorists traveling West 7th Street in Hopkinsville should expect delays Thursday and Friday of this week as work continues on the widening project. According to the Kentucky Transportation Cabinet, crews will be paving a temporary widening that will be used for an upcoming traffic shift related to the project. Paving is scheduled to take place from 6:30 a.m. to 4:30 p.m. each day. Motorists, businesses, and homeowners in the area should expect frequent truck traffic entering and exiting the highway during this work, which will likely mean delays. The Butterfly Festival is an Oak Grove staple, and the festival recently received two awards at the 71st Annual International Festivals and Events Association Conference. News time, 5:38.
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3: Here's your WHOP Weather Center forecast. 84 today, under sunny skies. Winds out of the southwest, 5 to 10 miles an hour. Tonight, lows level off around 58. Daytime highs approaching 85. Tomorrow, bright sunshine expected. Temps well above average Friday and Saturday, with highs from the mid-80s to the upper 80s. Slight chance of rain showers Saturday. That's the forecast. I'm meteorologist Megan Mulford for 98.7 Light FM. Right now, it's 51 degrees.
0: And it is currently 47 degrees over in Elkton. It's 46 degrees right now in Katy's. And that's been your news. My name is Hannah Hagman reporting. It's 5:40 and time for K&N Sports.
4: It's the midweek, Kentucky. Let's get right into it. Let's talk sports. I'm Scott Fitzgerald. How about some college football? Kentucky getting another big recruiting opportunity this weekend. This could have a Louisville twist. Four-star Christian Academy wide receiver Jahi Brown, currently committed to Louisville, will be on hand for Kentucky's game against LSU on Saturday. Turning to the game itself, well, inside linebacker, a real concern for head coach Will Stein, in large part due to the ineligibility of Alex Safari Jr.
5: It's thin. There's no doubt about it. Grant battled. Bo battled. Should we put Devin Smith in the last play? First play was a pop pass right over his head in overtime. Yeah, it's scary. There's no doubt about it. And so we're practicing other people, guys that are down the line, because there's really nobody left. And we got to find a way.
4: Talking college basketball now, the University of Louisville taking center stage at ACC Media Day yesterday.
6: No question that we are intentional this year as to how we built our roster, and there was an emphasis on defense and rebounding and improving our rim protection and our length and our overall physicality. I think we still are a good shooting team, but the length and athleticism that we added hopefully will make us an elite defensive and rebounding team as well.
4: University of Louisville coach Pat Kelsey outlining their emphasis for this season. The Cards, of course, leaning heavily into Kansas transfer Floyd Bedinga and Adrian Woolley, the lone scholarship returner. The Cardinals also are preparing as if Seth Trimble and LJ Wells will be eligible despite their ongoing legal battles. The Bengals could be without two of their top wide receivers Sunday at Miami. Jamar Chase remains in the NFL's concussion protocol. Well, T. Higgins is dealing with an adductor injury. Coach Taylor says both players are day-to-day. And there's a jockey change to watch for at the Breeders' Cup Classic at Keeneland. Flavian Pratt, last year's Eclipse Award-winning jockey, will ride Magnitude in the $7 million Classic on October 31st. Pratt has already won the Classic twice aboard Flightline and Sierra Leone. Have a great day, Kentucky. I'm Scott Fitzgerald.
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0: Good morning and welcome into the Early Bird Show on this Wednesday, October 7th. Made it to hump day. Hope everybody's having a good week so far. Thank you so much for tuning in this morning and listening to us and getting your day started. Joe Wilson with you this morning along with Hannah Hagman. You heard Hannah with news. She'll be back with more news here in just a few minutes. Man, what a couple of beautiful days we've had to start this week out. Another good one planned for today as we check our 98.7 Light FM Weather Center forecast for you. Sunny today, a high of 84, 58 under clear skies tonight, 85 tomorrow under sunny skies.
1: Train just left.
0: A little warmer on Friday, sunny skies with a high of 87. Then Saturday, partly cloudy, a slight chance of some scattered showers moving in with a high of 85. 75 on Sunday with scattered rain showers likely. And then Monday, rains out and partly cloudy with a high of 79. 56 right now in Christian County here at 5, coming up on 544. And it's a little bit warmer than yesterday, but still has a little chill to it. I had to wear a jacket in this morning. But if you're going out, it's going to be getting up to 84 today. So a cool start and a warm finish to your day. We've got a good show planned for you today. We'll have some folks from the Alhambra. They've got another event coming up. They're going to be talking to us about that around 8:30 this morning. They'll be here with Jeff. Jeff Sisk will be in during the bonus hour from 8 until 9. And, of course, we'll have our quiz and give you a chance to win a gift certificate to Krusty Pig. We'll get your name in the drawing. For that, we'll draw on Friday, so we'll give you a chance to do that and get you some candy from Jay Schrecker Jewelry, if you can pick up a win in that, and we'll do that around 8:30 as well today. Got to get moving here, as it's 5:45. I've got to get to the morning hymn. 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
0: Yeah, we appreciate Raymond Nelson Insurance for his sponsorship of our morning hymns on Monday, Wednesday, and Friday. Before we get to that morning hymn, I have some birthdays to tell you about this morning. Happy birthday today to Craig Clayton today. Coach, hope you have a good day. Barbara Metter, happy birthday to you. And happy birthday to Betty Covington, those three from the neighborhood. And a happy birthday today to Ashley Gates. Go Dodgers! Ashley's celebrating today. If you know someone having a birthday, anniversary, other special event you'd like for us to mention it on the show this morning, you can send me a text at 270-886-9467. Again, 270-886-9467. We'll get it on the show and mention it this morning. Right now, though, time for our morning hymn. It's brought to you every Monday, Wednesday, and Friday by Raymond Nelson Insurance at 3205 Lafayette Road in Hopkinsville. Here's Amy Grant.

0: That's Amy Grant this morning. That's our morning hymn. It's brought to you every Monday, Wednesday, and Friday from Raymond Nelson Insurance at 3205 Lafayette Road right here in Hopkinsville. Birthdays to tell you about this morning. Craig Clayton is celebrating today along with Barbara Metter and Betty Covington, all three of those from the neighborhood. And happy birthday today to Ashley Gates. If you know someone having a birthday, an anniversary, or other special event you'd like for us to mention it on the show, then send me a text at 270-886-9467. 270-886-9467. We'll get it on the show this morning. 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Our Weather Center forecast for you today, sunny skies, a high of 84. Tonight, clear skies, a low of 58. 85 on Thursday under sunny skies and sunny on Friday with a high of 87. On Saturday, partly cloudy, a slight chance of some scattered showers coming in around 85 for a high. And then Sunday, rain showers likely, with a high of 75, 79 on Monday under partly cloudy skies. Hey, just a reminder, Kelly Baptist Church, they're getting ready for their fall revival. It'll be October 11th through the 14th. Their guest evangelist is going to be Brother Tommy Webb. Sunday morning, 10:30 a.m., Sunday night, 6 p.m., and then Monday through Wednesday nights beginning at 6:30. So prayer meeting 30 minutes before each service. And they'll even give you a ride if you need it. You can call them at 270-885-9952. That's Kelly Baptist Church, going to be having their fall revival October 11th through the 14th. We're coming up on 5:52, and right now it is 55 degrees in Hopkinsville. Stay tuned. Much more coming up on the Early Bird Show.
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7: 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Grand Rapids, Michigan area farmer Jeff Sanborn has increasingly implemented precision agriculture practices on his 2,000 acres of corn, soybeans, and wheat. So it follows that he's starting to dabble in AI.
9: People said, just use it. Ask it questions, whether verbally or through text. It's amazing the access to knowledge it has, but it's not perfect.
7: It's also a work in progress for Sanborn.
9: It's something I think that has a lot of potential. It's been growing a lot the last year. Funny to say that about a technology, but it's been something that just impresses me, especially when it has some memory and it remembers things you've said to it or texted to it and brings it up in a way that you hadn't thought about.
7: And that's, says Sanborn, maybe the biggest benefit AI can offer at the moment.
9: I'm still trying to figure out how to use it exactly in my farm. It's more the ability to learn with it. It's not made my mind more mushy like some people say it does. It's allowed me to go deep on things that I never would have known to go deep on without the back and forth conversation with AI.
7: Sanborn was featured in a recent episode of the Farm Food Facts podcast from U.S. Farmers and Ranchers in Action. That's Farm to Fork. I'm Darrell Anderson.
3: This is Kentucky Farm Bureaus across Kentucky. KFB Vice President Shane Wiseman serves as the resolution chair for the state. He expects data centers will be a top issue this year. But while many oppose the facilities, they recognize private property rights.
4: You know, on the same note, I think the gist of Farm Bureau, we want to preserve as much prime farmland and agriculture as we possibly can. I mean, that's the whole idea of the farmland transition, you know. We don't want to see it get developed and be that developed with a data center or solar or anything like that.
3: Wiseman says state and federal programs have been enacted to preserve farmland, but he says the dollars don't match up.
4: It's still hard to compete with the kind of prices that they're offering some of these farmers per acre for their land to put these solar panels or data centers on.
3: The resolutions committee will meet later this year and review proposals from all across the Commonwealth. This is Across Kentucky.
5: After harvesting potatoes, it's tough to keep them from sprouting over the winter. 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
5: Potatoes are hormonal. Hormones keep them in dormancy and also tell them when to sprout, despite your best efforts to properly store them in a cool, dark place. Nora Olson is an extension potato specialist at the University of Idaho. She was part of a research team looking for an organic method to stop the sprouting without affecting the rest of the potato tissue. They found several essential oils that seem to do the trick.
12: We have done almost every essential oil you can think of. Some of the oils that are very easy to have access to, mint oil, clove oil, things like that, they can actually then be volatilized and have high enough concentrations that it would impact the sprout of the potato.
5: Specifically, they found that spearmint oil, peppermint oil, and clove oil suppressed sprouting by physically damaging rapidly dividing cells in the sprout. It's best to apply the oil just as the bud is developing because the longer the sprout becomes, the more difficult it is to control. Olson says the application method depends on what kind of essential oil you're using.
12: Some we can actually heat up and it makes a true fog or a vapor, and then it will actually come in contact with that very sensitive tissue and it will kill the tissue in that area. Some products you can put in water that you can spray on the potatoes, or you can wick it on. Like mint oils are great ones to put on some sort of cotton swab or blotter paper.
5: Some potato varieties are more aggressive sprouters than others, so you'll have to apply the oil every 2 to 3 weeks. Olson says potatoes might smell like your toothpaste, but they won't taste like it. Learn more about controlling potato sprouts with essential oils at livingthecountrylife.com. I'll see you in the country.
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0: 56 degrees in Hopkinsville as we come up on 6 a.m. This is WHOP and WHOP HD1, Hopkinsville, Clarksville, and Fort Campbell.
13: NBC News Radio, I'm Lisa Taylor. Senate Minority Leader Chuck Schumer wants a probe into President Trump's use of taxpayer dollars to pay for what he calls government-sponsored campaign ads. The ads have been criticized by lawmakers from both parties and feature Trump calling to defeat socialism and communism while bragging about the largest tax cuts in history. The Trump administration claimed the ads are public service ads, not campaign advertisements. President Trump says he's going to speak with Vladimir Putin over reports of the plague in Russia and the death of a lab worker from pneumonic plague. Ann Thompson has more.
14: Russian health authorities are investigating the death of that lab worker at the Anti-Plague Institute in Siberia. It was attributed to a pneumonia of an unknown cause. The World Health Organization says the risk is low to the rest of Russia and Europe from her death.
13: Trump says he hopes to provide a new update about the situation in Russia by Wednesday. Secretary of State Marco Rubio called on Russia to be more transparent about the incident. The work on the Washington, D.C. reflecting pool is almost done, according to the president. Trump said Tuesday that repairs to the Lincoln Memorial reflecting pool are close to complete and that the 2,000-foot-long pool will be refilled this week. A longtime Republican senator is fighting to keep her seat. Senator Susan Collins of Maine faced off against Democratic challenger Troy Jackson on Tuesday in their first televised debate and sought to distance herself from President Trump. Collins defended her independence in the Senate and said she voted against her own party more than any other senator. Jackson said Collins voted with Trump 96% of the time and described her as a Trump loyalist. The Dodgers are up in their best-of-five NLDS against the Braves after earning a 3-1 victory in Game 3. Atlanta hopes to extend its season when it hosts Los Angeles for Game 4 on Wednesday. The Padres held off the Brewers 4-3 to capture Game 3 from San Diego. Milwaukee will take another shot at advancing in Game 4 on Wednesday. 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
16: And good morning. This is WHOP News. 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My name is Hannah Hagman, reporting at 6:02. After voting to absorb some of Community and Development Services programs in July, Hopkinsville City Council approved amending ordinances to reflect the service transition at Tuesday's meeting. Council members voted to remove CDS as the overseeing agency concerning the Hopkinsville Street Maintenance and Maintained Alleys Map, flood damage prevention, flood hazard determinations, and multiple rental rehab programs. Council members also recognize October as Domestic Violence Awareness Month, with Sanctuary Incorporated Director Heather Lancaster encouraging folks to remember the Kentuckians who have died due to domestic violence.
17: We'd like to bring your attention to the individuals and victims across the state of Kentucky whose lives were lost due to violence portrayed by an intimate partner. To honor each of these names, we ask you to remember them as well as their families and their loved ones, because we recognize the deep trauma of severity and loss.
16: The two women running to be the next Hopkinsville City Council member for Ward 9 met in debate Monday evening as the Hopkinsville League of Women Voters continued their candidate forums. Democrat Monique Love and Republican Jamie Leinberger fielded a variety of questions that included topics such as specific needs in their wards, the future of Bluegrass Splash Aquatic Park, economic development, and affordable housing. Both agreed there is a need for affordable housing in the city, and Love says she would like to gather more data and feedback from the community about what exactly they feel is needed.
18: The first thing is needed is we need a community forum or some type of program where we can discuss what affordable housing really means, because everybody's definition of affordable housing is not the same. So therefore, we have to have the community involved. So we need to take time to sit back and see what our community really wants so we can make sure everybody's needs are met.
16: Lineberger agreed that getting a better understanding of what is considered affordable housing by community members is important, but she also contends that something needs to be done to address expensive renting practices in the city. As for Bluegrass Splash, Lineberger says she feels the taxpayers should not foot the bill for it, saying a private entity should take over that area.
19: I've seen a lot of great ideas. I've seen a lot of people who want something different, bigger, better. However, government money at the end of the day is still taxpayer dollars. On one hand, you want higher wages. Higher wages come with higher tax brackets. So are we going to give people higher wages so we can tax them more? Shame on us. Taxation to me is theft. There is a point where you need taxation, but to get too much of it, outright theft.
16: After months of construction, the new southbound entrance ramp to I-169 at Exit 11 in Christian County is almost done and is set to open this week. The ramp will open to traffic by the end of the day on Thursday, and the current cloverleaf-style ramp being used by southbound traffic will close at the same time. The Exit 11 project updates the old cloverleaf ramps used on the Pinerol Parkway to a new diamond interchange style, bringing it up to modern interstate standards. Newstime 6:06.
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16: Dark Horse Technologies Incorporated, a digital infrastructure company, is set to construct a data center called Project Truck Stop in Hopkinsville after signing a power contract with Hopkinsville Electric System. The contract allows Dark Horse to establish a data center that will use up to 50 megawatts of power annually. However, the company will also fund the construction of a 65-megawatt substation to power that data center, and the remaining 15 megawatts will go to HES customers. HES General Manager Jeff Hurd says acquiring their first TVA 161 kilovolt delivery point will significantly improve HES grid stability and system reliability. Motorists traveling West 7th Street in Hopkinsville should expect delays Thursday and Friday of this week as work continues on the widening project there. According to the Kentucky Transportation Cabinet, crews will be paving a temporary widening that will be used for an upcoming traffic shift related to the project. Paving is scheduled to take place from 6:30 a.m. to 4:30 p.m. each day, and businesses and homeowners in the area should expect frequent truck traffic. The Christian County Water District has issued a boil water advisory as they work to repair a mainline break near the 15,000 block of Dawson Springs Road Tuesday morning. The advisory is in effect immediately and until further notice for the addresses of 15,200 to the county line of Dawson Springs Road. It also includes Cord Hamby Loop, Collins Bridge Road, Hopkins Park Road, 5374 to 5845 Union Temple Road, McKnight Road, Logan Bennett Road, Clifty Shores Road, No Outlet Road, Lodge Road, Levi North Road, O'Dean Road, and 6690 to 7812 Pool Mill Road. And that's your news. 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
1: Here's your WHOP Weather Center forecast. 84 today, under sunny skies. Winds out of the southwest, 5 to 10 miles an hour. Tonight, lows level off around 58. Daytime highs approaching 85. Tomorrow, bright sunshine expected. Temps well above average Friday and Saturday, with highs from the mid-80s to the upper 80s. Slight chance of rain showers Saturday. That's the forecast. I'm meteorologist Megan Mulford for 98.7 Light FM. Right now, it's 52 degrees.
16: And it is currently 46 degrees in Elkton, 43 degrees over in Katy's. And that's been your news. I'm Hannah Hagman at 610. Here's Joe Wilson with the sports.
0: Thanks, Hannah. It is 610. Time now for WHOP Sports. It was a night of dramatics on the high school soccer pitch Tuesday night. University Heights Academy senior Kendall Hancock scored 3 goals in less than a minute and a half and rallied the Lady Blazers to a 3-2 win over Marshall County. Meanwhile, in Mayfield, the Christian County Lady Tigers rallied from a 4-2 halftime deficit and defeated the Lady Cardinals 6-5. Senior Caden Coates scored with 8:17 left to complete the comeback for Christian County. Then back over at University Heights Academy's Givens Field, the Blazers used a goal by Graham Conrad with 1:40 to play to defeat visiting Owensboro Apollo 1-0. At Christian County's boys team, they went to Mayfield and lost 5-1 last night. Eric Hernandez had the lone goal for the Christian County Tigers. Christian County High School volleyball team continued its fall break trip in Orange Beach, Alabama Tuesday, falling to 3 ranked teams. Buckhorn, the number 10 ranked team in Alabama in 6A, defeated the Lady Tigers 2-0. The second match saw Christian County fall to Madison Academy, the number 8 ranked team in Class 2A in Alabama. And in the third match, the Christian County Tigers fell to Orange Beach, the number 5-ranked Class 4A team in Alabama, 2-0. Christian County now 18-11. They're scheduled to play Foley, Alabama today. The University of Kentucky men's basketball team had a 22-minute pro day scrimmage on Tuesday, with the white team knocking off the blue team 47-42. Starring was Malachi Moreno with 15 points, 11 rebounds, and 2 assists. Kentucky opens the season October 16th at home against Arkansas Little Rock in an exhibition. Former Hopkinsville High School basketball star Jamarion Sharp was waived late last month by the Los Angeles Clippers. The 7'5" center now an unrestricted free agent, according to HoopsRumors.com. And we had some baseball last night. The Dodgers have the advantage in their best-of-5 NLDS against the Braves, earning a 3-1 victory in Game 3. Game 4 is today. The Padres held off the Brewers 4-3 to capture Game 3 from San Diego. That one also will have Game 4 today. And the American League Division Series resumes today as the White Sox look to knock out the Guardians in Game 3 in Chicago. The Yankees trying to stave off elimination as they host the Rays in Game 3 in New York. It's 6:12. That's a look at sports. I'm Joe Wilson.
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0: Hey, welcome back into the Early Bird Show. It's 6:16. We made it to Hump Day. It's Wednesday, October 7th.
1: Train just left.
0: There's two trains of thought here, Hannah. It's for those of us who are working, it's Wednesday.
2: It's Wednesday.
0: For those who are on fall break, it's Wednesday. We only have two more days, right?
2: I'll tell you what. Sorry to my fall break people, but
0: yeah.
2: I'm tired. I don't know what's going on this week.
0: A week,
2: I'm over here sleepy. I can tell. I walked in. You were like, hey, good morning. I was like, good morning.
0: Yeah, I know. You came in a little earlier than you usually get here. And I was like, uh-oh, something's going on.
2: Nah. Just for some reason, running a little.
0: Couldn't sleep.
2: Faster.
0: And just decided to get up.
2: I guess I didn't. I don't know. Point is I sense a big nap in my future.
0: Well, we're on our way up to 84. It's going to be tough to do that today. It's going to be
2: warm.
0: Sunny, high of 84. Tonight, clear skies, low of 58. Tomorrow's going to be 85, sunny skies. Friday, football Friday, 87 and sunny skies. Then extended forecast Saturday, partly cloudy with a slight chance of some scattered showers, a high of 85. So the band may be in the rain on Saturday night.
2: Could be.
0: Sunday, cloudy with scattered rain showers, likely a high of 75, and then 79 on Monday. Under partly cloudy skies.
2: I was going to say, going to cool it right back off. Yep. Keeping an eye on that there disturbance in the Gulf.
0: Sure are, and that's where I'm headed.
2: I know.
0: I'm watching it really close, too.
2: I think next week you should be good.
0: Yeah, I'm just worried about the trip down.
2: Yeah.
0: Because offshore, there's supposed to be like some tornadic storms. And so,
2: you know,
0: the last thing you want to do is come over a hill on I-65 and, uh-oh.
2: Oh, look at that.
0: Yeah.
2: That was a scary,
0: that doesn't look good,
2: right? Looking fellow over there.
0: That's
2: Hopefully it'll be all right and clears out and you at least get a few days of sunshine.
0: No, we've weathered two hurricanes.
2: I know.
0: One of them we got down there and spent about 12 hours and decided, we might want to come on back.
2: I do want to point out, this has been like one of the quietest hurricane seasons on record. Yep. Y'all are heading to the beach.
0: I know.
2: Time for a hurricane.
0: Happens every single time.
2: I was like,
0: this could be the third one we've had to deal with in the times that we've gone down
2: hopefully
0: there.
2: Hopefully it's mostly out of there.
0: Yes.
2: And hopefully with as little damage as possible.
0: Yes.
2: That'd be nice.
0: I'm excited about the weekend, but you know who else is excited? Kentucky youth hunters.
2: Yeah,
0: you know why?
2: Is it youth hunting
0: it
2: weekend?
0: It is. Kentucky's youth only firearms deer hunting season gets started this weekend. Mm-hmm. You know, it's funny because that first weekend in November is kind of like a national holiday for many folks in
2: our
0: area.
2: I know some people that are probably just like,
0: this is kind of the tune-up for that, because a lot of those guys and ladies are taking the kids out this weekend, and they're watching and they're seeing things and they're getting ready for their weekend coming up, you know, their season coming up. But
2: this is a chance to get out the stuff.
0: Yep.
2: Grease and all the things that need to be greased. And
0: youth only firearms deer hunting season goes through from this Saturday through October 18th. And some people are kind of confused on that, but hunters ages 12 to 15, they need to have a hunting license and a deer permit to participate. But hunters that are age 12 and under do not need all that.
2: Yeah.
0: So
2: I participated in that Hunter's Weekend a time or two when I was a youngin'.
0: Yeah.
2: I can guarantee you no deer ran afoul of us that weekend. Unfortunately, there's a reason my dad kind of stopped taking me along.
0: Is that right?
2: Because I'd be like, Dad, no.
0: Yeah, yeah.
2: You can't do it.
0: Yeah.
2: He'd be like, what about this one? I'm like, no,
0: I'm
2: that's a mommy deer.
0: Yeah, I'm too soft-hearted as well.
2: Yeah, you can't do it.
0: He'd
2: be like, this one's a buck. I'd be like, no, that's somebody's dad.
0: You know, I don't eat the venison, so I always feel like I don't fish much either because I don't eat. I will catch and release, but I don't like fish.
2: Yeah,
0: but you know, my grandfather was a huge he loved to hunt. Mm-hmm. He hunted everything. He also liked to frog gig and all that kind of stuff.
2: See,
0: you know, I didn't do any of that
2: because
0: I
2: couldn't do it.
0: Yeah,
2: I couldn't poke a frog.
0: He always wanted to go rabbit hunting. Mm-hmm. You know, he took me rabbit hunting a couple times, but I just didn't I didn't eat it, so I just didn't feel like
2: shout out to all
0: that,
2: those who do that.
0: Yeah, absolutely.
2: Especially those who use the meat.
0: Nothing wrong with that.
2: I'm
0: that's just my personal thing.
2: I'm a complicated person because I don't want to hunt it, but I do like venison.
0: Now I do appreciate the being out in the woods,
2: in the nature,
0: and you know, doing the whole scouting of it and all that. It's difficult.
2: Yes.
0: And then to see especially a big buck that just shows up.
2: Yes.
0: And then you're fighting the
2: Yeah. You should just take a big camera.
0: Yeah.
2: And just go click.
0: Oh, so you're suggesting that.
2: Yeah, take photos, you know.
0: All
2: which
0: right.
2: Now that I think about that, that could be fun.
0: Yeah,
2: that is be fun.
0: Well, you know, a lot of people have
2: photography.
0: Those. Yeah, and then a lot of people have those trail cams now too.
2: That is true.
0: Kinds of things.
2: I'm convinced that some people just like watching the critters on the trail.
0: You know,
2: cam.
0: I would.
2: I would too.
0: You know, see a big bobcat come through.
2: Or, that'd be awesome.
0: You know, or
2: a little like crew of raccoons
0: trundle
2: through. That'd be so fun.
0: I think that's where our first image of what the bear that was in the area.
2: Yes.
0: I think somebody had it on their trail cam.
2: I borrowed a trail cam from my dad one time when my big black cat got out.
0: Uh-huh.
2: And I got so mad because that guy would come up to the fence and just lay down, take a bath. You know, son, and I'd be like, I'm gonna kill you. Like, we're over here losing sleep trying to find this man. He's curled up, rolling around in the grass and the daisies. I'm like, I'm gonna, when I get him, I'm gonna be like, I love you so much, and then I'm gonna kill him.
0: Well, you know, that's
2: needless
0: like,
2: to say, he's still here. So
0: I think that's
2: fine.
0: Probably like my mom when I was a kid. You know, I don't know where you were, I'm gonna kill you, but I'm sure glad to have you back. I don't want to know, just
2: you know. It's been really nice, though.
0: Yeah.
2: In the temperature. I went for an actual walk, like, in the sun yesterday.
0: Yeah,
2: it was
0: really
2: nice. You ever just have that urge? You just need to be in the wind?
0: Just fresh air.
2: Yeah. It was really nice.
0: Yeah, especially, you know, a couple of weeks ago with all the dust from the corn and the beans and stuff. And
2: you couldn't breathe.
0: Yeah. I mean, just, I was at the soccer field last night, and I recalled a couple of weeks ago that dust just settled over the field. And last night, just a beautiful night out there.
2: Oh, it was gorgeous.
0: Should make. I know we don't usually talk about sports much on this show. Okay, let's let me clear this
2: tell
0: up.
2: Tell the people the look I just gave.
0: So we don't normally talk about sports in this hour of the show.
2: I wonder why.
0: Can I be clear on that? But I will have to say something happened last night that's worthy of mentioning.
2: Okay, please tell.
0: University Heights Academy's Kendall Hancock. Mm. 3 goals in less than 90 seconds.
2: Holy cow.
0: Yes.
2: Wow.
0: And they weren't playing the Sisters of the Mercy. They were playing Marshall County. And Marshall County was leading 2-0. And she scored 3 goals, had a hat trick in less than 90 seconds. And UHA won 3-2. And then Madison Williams with a big save late in the game. So congratulations to them. And then
2: congrats.
0: And then over in Mayfield,
2: wow.
0: Christian County down 4-2 at halftime. They come back and they win with a goal with about 8 minutes to go. Caden Coates scored again. A couple of big things. And then Graham Conrad broke a scoreless tie with 1:40 to go in the boys game at UHA last night. They beat Apollo 1-0. It was a lot of good stuff happening in soccer last night.
2: You're saying all the soccer
0: they saved it for the last
2: week.
0: Yes.
2: Everyone watched, get out of the way.
0: But congratulations to all of those folks.
2: Yeah, that's awesome.
0: Yeah. So,
2: very cool.
0: Yeah. Hannah, you know, we've talked about Halloween a little bit in the show for the last week or so.
2: Well,
0: and
2: yes,
0: I came across a story this morning. If you're in love and you love Halloween, there's a courthouse in Oregon that has something going on for you.
2: Interesting.
0: And, I've got a story here.
3: If you want a wedding date that can be celebrated in a big way every year, the Lane County Clerk's Office in Oregon is offering special weddings on Halloween. Devin Ashbridge says the ceremonies are, of course, done in costume.
4: It allows couples who are super into the holiday to have fun with it, to dress up. The officiants will all be in costume.
3: They have special backdrops, and you can bring your friends.
2: Can you
3: the
2: pick
3: cost
2: the costume?
3: For the licensing ceremony is $177.
2: $177?
3: I'm Monica Nelson.
0: I love that they use spooky.
2: Yeah, it's pretty good.
0: Yeah,
2: it's pretty good.
0: That's great. Yeah.
2: $177? Steal for a wedding.
0: Absolutely. The question is 20 years from now when you're going back and looking at your wedding, do you really want to be seen as Elvira?
2: Well, I'm saying if you're a Halloween person, you probably do.
0: That's
2: true. You know, it's in your heart.
0: Yeah.
2: I had some friends, very good friends of mine, get married on Halloween, but they were not in costume. They were not in costume.
0: Okay.
2: The setting was appropriately spooky, but they were in traditional wear.
0: Gotcha. Okay.
2: So, I don't know. Maybe they could do that.
0: Maybe so. We're moving right along here. 626, do you want to do our birthdays for today?
2: Sure, I've got a few. Let me tell you who's celebrating. Birthdays brought to you by Valor Hall Conference and Event Center. Great for weddings, business meetings, private parties, military balls, and many functions. Happy birthday today to Craig Clayton. Happy birthday to Barbara Metter. And happy birthday to Betty Covington. All of those from the neighborhood. Happy birthday to Ashley Gates. Happy birthday to Amanda Milstead. And happy birthday today to Sherry Allen. Happy birthday to everybody celebrating today.
0: All right. Do have some celebrity birthdays for you today. TV personality and former Marine Lieutenant Colonel Oliver North is 83 today. This guy right here, Rock and Roll Hall of Famer John Mellencamp, don't call him Cougar. He's 75 today. Emmy Award-winning cellist Yo-Yo Ma is 71 today. Christian music singer Michael W. Smith is 69 today. TV personality and record executive Simon Cowell, 67 today. R&B singing star Toni Braxton, I started to pull a song from her, 59 today. She was really good. Musician Tom York is 58. You might know him as the musician and songwriter for Radiohead.
2: Okay.
0: Let's see.
2: I heard of them.
0: Yeah. Pro Football Hall of Fame defensive back Charles Woodson is 50 today. And Major League Baseball outfielder Mookie Betts, who made a really nice play at shortstop last night for the Dodgers, and he's also from Nashville area, 34 today.
2: Cool.
0: So those are some celebrity birthdays for us on this October the 7th. Well, you got a lot of news coming up here shortly, and I have quite a bit of sports, which we've talked about UK had their had a blue and white scrimmage yesterday as part of Pro Day. We're going to talk about that in a little bit. So lots going on, but news, weather, and sports coming up, everybody. Just stay with us.
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2: And good morning. This is WHOP News. 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My name is Hannah Hagman reporting. After voting to absorb some of Community and Development Services programs in July, Hopkinsville City Council approved amending ordinances to reflect the service transition at Tuesday's meeting. Council members voted to remove CDS as the overseeing agency concerning the Hopkinsville street maintenance and maintained alleys map, flood damage prevention, flood hazard determinations, and multiple rental rehab programs. The two women running to be the next Hopkinsville City Council member for Ward 9 met in debate Monday evening as the Hopkinsville League of Women Voters continued their candidate forums. Democrat Monique Love and Republican Jamie Leinberger fielded a variety of questions that included topics such as specific needs in their wards, the future of Bluegrass Splash Aquatic Park, economic development, and affordable housing. To hear their answers on that, you can visit the local news section of our website, whopam.com. After months of construction, the new southbound entrance ramp to I-169 at Exit 11 in Christian County is almost done and is set to open to traffic by the end of the day on Thursday. The current cloverleaf-style ramp being used by southbound traffic will close at the same time. The Exit 11 project updates the old cloverleaf ramps used on the Pinneral Parkway to new diamond interchange style, bringing it up to modern interstate standards. Dark Horse Technologies Incorporated, a digital infrastructure company, is set to construct a data center called Project Truck Stop in Hopkinsville. After signing a power contract with Hopkinsville Electric System, the contract allows Dark Horse to establish a data center that will use up to 50 megawatts of power annually. However, the company will also fund the construction of a 65-megawatt substation to power that data center, and the remaining 15 megawatts will go to HES customers. HES General Manager Jeff Hurd says acquiring their first TVA 161 kilovolt delivery point will significantly improve HES grid stability and system reliability. The Butterfly Festival is an Oak Grove staple, and that festival recently received two awards at the 71st Annual International Festivals and Events Association Conference. The festival received the Silver Pinnacle Award for Best Children's Education Program and the Gold Pinnacle Award for Best Children's Festival. Commission Executive Director Tracy Cunningham says the Butterfly Festival is about so much more than an event. It's about creating experiences that children will remember while giving them the opportunity to learn, explore, and discover something new. And that's been your news. My name is Hannah Hagman, reporting at 6:33.
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11: Here's your WHOP Weather Center forecast. 84 today, under sunny skies. Winds out of the southwest, 5 to 10 miles an hour. Tonight, lows level off around 58. Daytime highs approaching 85. Tomorrow, bright sunshine expected. Temps well above average Friday and Saturday, with highs from the mid-80s to the upper 80s. Slight chance of rain showers Saturday. That's the forecast. I'm meteorologist Megan Mulford for 98.7 Light FM. Right now, it's 52 degrees.
0: Good morning, 6:35, time now for WHOP Sports. 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They're located out on the Eagle Way Bypass here in Hopkinsville. Go by and see them today. It was a night of dramatics on the high school soccer pitch Tuesday night. University Heights Academy senior Kendall Hancock scored three goals in less than a minute and a half and rallied the Lady Blazers to a 3-2 win over Marshall County in a girls' high school soccer match. Amory Owen and Willow Johnson each provided an assist for UHA, which improved to 14-4. Meanwhile, in Mayfield, the Christian County Lady Tigers rallied from a 4-2 halftime deficit and defeated the Lady Cardinals 6-5. Senior Caden Coates scored with 8:17 left to complete the comeback for Christian County. She finished with a pair of goals and an assist. Jaylee Campbell also had a goal and an assist. Carlia Hobson, Autumn Keaton, and Nora Westerfield also scored for Christian County, which finished its regular season at 11-7. Lauren Loftus also had an assist for the Lady Tigers. Then back over at University Heights Academy's Givens Field, the Blazers used a goal by Graham Conrad to defeat visiting Owensboro Apollo 1-0 in a boys' high school soccer match. Conrad's goal came with 1:40 to play. Hayden Fitzsimmons had three saves to earn the shutout and goal for the Blazers, who improved to 11-5-2. Meanwhile, the Christian County Tigers gave up three goals in the first half and suffered a 5-1 loss to host Mayfield Tuesday night. Christian County falls to 11-8 as they will finish their season up Thursday night against Todd County Central. The Christian County High School volleyball team continued its fall break trip in Orange Beach, Alabama Tuesday, falling to three ranked teams. Buckhorn, the number 10 ranked team in Alabama in 6A, defeated the Lady Tigers 2-0. The second match saw Christian County fall to Madison Academy, the number 8 ranked Class 2A team in Alabama, 25-22, 25-17. And in the third match of the day, Orange Beach, the number 5 ranked Class 4A team in Alabama, defeated the Lady Tigers 25-18, 25-18. Christian County is now 18-11 and are scheduled to play Foley, Alabama today. The University of Kentucky men's basketball team had a 22-minute pro day scrimmage Tuesday, with the white team knocking off the blue team 47-42. Malachi Moreno was the star for

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1: Kentucky head football coach Will Stein says the Wildcats are playing well so far this season, but there is room for improvement. Stein discussed field performance yesterday, saying both his offense and defense need to get better on third down. Number 25-ranked Wildcats will host number 10 LSU Saturday. Kickoff is scheduled for 6 p.m. with airtime at 4 p.m. on 98.7 Light FM. Louisville football is continuing preparations for their Week 6 matchup. The team's ACC availability report was released on Tuesday. Quarterback Lincoln Kindholz was listed as probable to play, though he did not play in last week's loss to NC State. Cardinals will play host to Florida State Friday night. Austin Peay preparing for a top 10 showdown Saturday night with number 3-ranked Tarleton State. The Governors are 5-1, ranked number 8 this week. The Texans enter the game with a 5-0 record. Kickoff schedule for 6 p.m. The Dodgers have the advantage in their best-of-five NLDS against the Braves after earning a 3-1 victory in Game 3 yesterday. Atlanta hopes to extend its season when it hosts Los Angeles for Game 4 today. The Padres held off the Brewers 4-3 to capture Game 3 from San Diego. Milwaukee will take another shot at advancing in Game 4 today. The American League Division Series resumes today with a pair of teams looking to punch their ticket to the League Championship Series. The White Sox hope to knock out the Guardians when they host Game 3 in Chicago, and the Yankees will be looking to stave off elimination as they host the Rays for Game 3 in New York. The Nashville Predators blew a 3-0 lead and fell to the Maple Leafs 5-4 in overtime from Toronto. Steven Stamkos netted a pair of goals. Nashville dropped to 1-1-1 on the season. They'll visit Montreal tomorrow night. And the Ravens are making backup plans at quarterback. NFL Network reports Lamar Jackson is dealing with a sprained ankle and only has an outside chance of playing on Sunday Night Football in Atlanta against the Falcons. It's 6:40. That's a look at WHOP Sports. I'm Joe Wilson.
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0: Welcome back into the Early Bird Show, 6:46 on your Wednesday morning. It's 55 degrees right now in Hopkinsville, on the way up to 84 today under sunny skies, 58 for a low tonight, 85 tomorrow, 87 Friday, sunny both of those days.
1: Train just left.
0: We do have a chance of some showers Saturday, especially Saturday evening, and then Sunday it's pretty much 100%. Scattered rain showers likely. High 75, 85 on Saturday, and then Monday 79 as the rain gets out of here and it'll be partly cloudy. We need the rain. It'll be all right.
2: Yeah, it'll be all right. Yeah. Hopefully the Ham Fest gets a mostly dry weekend in.
0: Yes.
2: And I think they will.
0: Yeah.
2: So.
0: And hopefully the band doesn't deal with too much rain Saturday night.
2: Yeah.
0: McLean County, I think.
2: Man,
0: where
2: I'll tell
0: headed.
2: You what. Those new, the beautiful turf, sure gets slippery.
0: Yep. It sure does. Yep.
2: So. Somebody bring you towels. We'll all dry off the field.
0: That's right.
2: It'll work out.
0: That's
2: just
0: correct.
2: Fine.
0: Hannah, we were just talking off air, and I'm just going to go ahead and say it. I'll tell myself.
2: Huh?
0: We were talking off the air about sometimes men, when they're purchasing their clothes or when they're putting on their clothes, you know, we get attached to certain shirts.
2: Certain,
0: you know, it's like,
2: items,
0: I like this shirt. I'm going to wear this shirt. I don't care what it looks like. If it's wrinkled, I don't care. I'm putting it on. I like it.
2: Yes.
0: And a lot of times our significant others will say, no.
2: Don't.
0: Absolutely
2: do
0: not.
2: Don't,
0: you know, you mentioned that you saw someone the other day that had a shirt on that was probably two sizes too small.
2: Mm-hmm.
0: Buttons were screaming.
2: Mm-hmm.
0: I have a shirt like that, and I really like the shirt. And when I purchased the shirt, it fit very well.
2: Yeah.
0: But now
2: you're saying it does not.
0: It does not
2: any longer.
0: And I'm going to blame the dryer.
2: Oh, yes, of course.
0: For this incident.
2: How dare it?
0: Yes. yes, that's exactly
2: yes,
0: what it is.
2: That's so, exactly what it is.
0: Anyway, I was going to wear it out one time, and because you were mentioning the other day that you saw this person, and you were like, "Wow, that thing is tight." So.
2: You see all kinds of stuff at, just say, the gym.
0: Yes. I'm just saying, it's funny to me, though, because it brings up a whole different kind of, because you mentioned that your husband purchased three shirts of the same kind. Because he liked the
2: he
0: way it looked.
2: Wow.
0: He's in the store. He said, hey, that looks good.
2: Yeah, he bought it the first time, went back, saw it again, and said, man, that looks good.
0: Yeah. And did it again.
2: I would
0: do the same thing. I would. I would do it. But I... One
2: to
0: time,
2: this day, when I fold the clothes, I'm like, wow, look, it's your own section of JCPenney.
0: Well, one time I thought, you know what? I like this shirt. I'm wearing it. I hadn't worn it in a while. Put it on, could barely breathe. Thought I looked really muscular coming out of the old bedroom, you know. I was flexing.
2: Yeah.
0: And Lanita said, no. No.
2: Let me ask you a question.
0: No.
2: If you had breathed a little too deep.
0: Oh, I'd have shot the buttons right off of that thing. She says, no.
2: Okay.
0: No.
2: Uh-huh.
0: No. Which brings up a point that I want to make.
2: Here
0: okay.
2: We go.
0: Why is it there are certain things that women can say to men that men cannot say to women?
2: Mm-hmm.
0: Because what do you think would have happened to me if I'd have said, no? No,
2: that's
0: no.
2: Something she was wearing?
0: Yeah, it's something she was wearing.
2: I'd be worrying about the concussion.
0: I would worry about the Early Bird Show because you'd be here by yourself. They would never find my body, ever. It would be gone forever.
2: I think there's many theories that could be speculated with this.
0: Yes.
2: Would Lanita have been wearing a shirt that might have become a tool
0: first
2: of
0: all,
2: violence?
0: Lanita is, she's a very good dresser. She, a lot of times, she will wear stuff, and then later on, you'll see people that know her that are wearing similar things because they like.
2: Oh,
0: what
2: she's
0: she
2: a trendsetter.
0: Yes,
2: okay,
0: she is, and a lot of the things that I'm wearing, she purchased for me. It's the stuff that I had.
2: Following.
0: It's the stuff that I've had in my closet for years, and
2: since
0: then I'll
2: 19.
0: I'll like, you know, I hadn't worn that shirt in a while. Hey, I love this shirt. It feels great.
2: Look,
0: I look good in this.
2: I can't say anything. I tend to hold on to shirts as well. There is this one shirt that I have had since I was in about the 10th grade. My mother has tried to throw that shirt away for years. If she's listening, she knows exactly the shirt I'm talking about.
0: Oh, yeah.
2: It has a wolf on the front of it. Can't barely see the wolf anymore. It's faded away to nothing. I don't even wear it anymore, but I keep it out of spite.
0: Yeah, there you go.
2: I will die with this shirt in my closet.
0: See? I understand completely.
2: Don't try and throw my shirt away.
0: Yeah. I have an Olivet Baptist softball jersey that I wore in like the mid-90s.
2: Oh, man.
0: And I tried to put it on a few months ago. I don't know how I played softball in that thing. It's because the dryer's really done a number on it. I'm just telling you. Really done a number.
2: Yeah, really done a number on that one, right?
0: Yes. Hannah, do you have any days for us today?
2: I do. Mr. Hagman has checked in.
0: He said, why did Joe rat me out on the radio?
2: He's like, why you got to do this? No, he said, okay, let me imagine me pushing up my glasses. Because societally speaking, men aren't supposed to have fashion sense.
0: Correct.
2: I would disagree. Well, societally speaking, I can't speak for it, but I know plenty of guys with great fashion sense.
0: Mm-hmm. Mm-hmm.
2: And we'll just
0: leave it at that.
2: What was?
0: We'll leave it at that. Because I don't know hardly anybody. I don't know.
2: I know lots.
0: None of my friends are really going, oh, I wonder if I look good in this right here. They just go and grab a shirt out of the. It doesn't matter if it's wrinkled. That's another thing that gets me in trouble is that
2: wrinkliness.
0: Do you realize when you go outside that it's a reflection of me? It's a t-shirt.
2: Your shirt looks like you tried to fold origami with it.
0: I slept in it for 3 days. Yes.
2: Oh, my goodness. You asked me about national days. I have a bunch, but I'll just pick a few.
0: Okay.
2: It's National Chocolate-Covered Pretzel Day.
0: Ooh, that sounds good.
2: I take a couple handfuls of those.
0: Yes.
2: It's National Inner Beauty Day.
0: All right.
2: That one might could reflect.
0: Yes.
2: On the outward with their clothing choices.
0: That's correct.
2: As we were discussing. It's National Frappe Day.
0: All right.
2: For all those who love a frappe. I like one when it's real hot.
0: Uh-huh.
2: Let's see. It's National Propane Day.
0: Oh, I want to do it, but I'm not going to.
2: Propane and propane accessories.
1: Bobby, they got some propane and propane accessories.
2: It's National Coffee with a Cop Day. Bob's your uncle.
0: All right. Let's see. You want to do the senior menu? Senior menu.
2: I have tears in my eyes. Let me, real quick, before I tell you the menu, there's going to be a dance. It's going to be this Friday at the Hopkinsville Senior Activity Building on 7th Street. Bobby. 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
1: I just want some fries, some coffee. 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
2: Do I look like I know what a JPEG is?
0: Let's see here. Do you want to do your birthdays?
2: Oh, my husband's making fun of me. Yes. Birthdays brought to you by Valor Hall Conference and Events. This is what happens when he goes to work early.
0: Yeah.
2: Great for weddings, business meetings, private parties, military balls, and many functions. Happy birthday today to Craig Clayton. Happy birthday to Barbara Metter. And happy birthday to Betty Covington. All of those from the neighborhood. Happy birthday to Ashley Gates. Happy birthday to Amanda Milstead. Happy birthday today to Sherry Allen. Happy birthday to everybody celebrating today.
0: All right. I was so involved in doing the shirt routine that I forgot about today in history. I got a few if you want to hear about it.
2: I would love to.
0: On this date in 1916, Georgia Tech defeated Cumberland University 222-0 in a college football's most lopsided game ever. Do you realize how bad a team has to be to lose 222-0?
2: It's pretty crazy.
0: Yeah.
2: That's an absurd number. Is that number even achievable today?
0: I mean, it's achievable, but it's never going to happen.
2: Yeah. Because at some point, there's like a running clock, right? Yeah.
0: Don't you know that Cumberland's coach said, I'm going to tell you what, you keep going. I'm going to remember this. I'm going to get you back.
2: Don't you worry.
0: Yeah. 1955, the United States Navy launched the USS Saratoga. It was considered the world's most powerful ship.
2: Yeah.
0: 1968, the Motion Picture Association adopted its rating system, ranging from G for general to R for restricted.
2: Mm. Okay.
0: In 1982, the Andrew Lloyd Webber Tim Rice musical Cats opened on Broadway for the first time. The show would perform a record 7,485 times before ending its run September 10th of 2000.
2: I actually really like Cats.
0: Yeah.
2: The 2019 movie, awful.
0: Yeah.
2: Worst thing you'll ever watch. You can quote me on that. In fact, I recommend don't. Just don't watch it.
0: All right.
2: It's a nightmare.
0: There you have it right here.
2: The Broadway show, weird but good.
0: Yeah.
2: The 2019 Cats, awful.
0: Not too good.
2: That's terrible.
0: Let's see here. On this date, 1996, Fox News Channel was launched on satellite.
2: All right.
0: Let's see. In 2003, Hollywood actor Arnold Schwarzenegger was elected governor of California. Let's see here. In 2023, Hamas launched a major air and ground attack on Israel from Gaza, killing over 1,000 people. And then in 2025, the price of gold on the New York Mercantile Exchange hit $4,000 an ounce for the first time.
2: Interesting.
0: Wow.
2: $4,000 an ounce?
0: Yeah.
2: Wow. Yeah.
0: Hey, we got to get to American Countryside.
2: All these computers, cat.
0: Yeah, that's right.
2: So expensive.
0: We got to get to American Countryside, Hannah.
3: 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In this community, it may tell you which side of town they live on. The unique story of settlers in the Dakotas is this edition of the American Countryside.
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3: Beginning in the 1870s, many settlers with Hutterite, Lutheran, Mennonite, Reformed, and Swiss Amish faith traditions began to migrate from southern Russia to the Dakotas. This region had fertile land and a landscape similar to where they had called home.
7: The statistics show that between 1873 and 1913, a quarter of a million German-speaking people left that region, and they were of all religious faiths and backgrounds and ethnic backgrounds.
3: Tim Waltner says many of those families had once lived in and around Germany, but moved to Russia for religious freedom. The U.S. and Canada offered land for homesteading, and they could practice their faiths freely. They established churches and often farmed in close proximity to that church and to those with similar faith backgrounds.
7: To this day, you can still sort of identify where folks came from by their last name, which identifies their faith and ethnic history.
3: Tim helped share the story here at the Heritage Hall Museum in Freeman, South Dakota. Tim's own family is an example of those who came from Europe to settle here.
7: My great-grandparents were children as part of that migration out of southern Russia to Dakota Territory, and they ended up settling in an area we called East Freeman. They settled there because their roots were Swiss Amish, and they became Mennonite.
3: Some of Tim's earliest memories show the close tie his family had to the place from which they came.
7: When I would visit my grandparents with my parents, their conversations would be in German. And my parents, when there was something they didn't want us kids to understand, they would speak German to each other.
3: This museum has many pieces of history from those who homesteaded here. But Tim also reminds that they share the story of indigenous people who called this land on which they now live as their home. Traveling the Countryside, in Freeman, South Dakota, I'm Andrew McRae.
0: Coming up on 7 a.m., this is WHOP and WHOP HD1, Hopkinsville, Clarksville, and Fort Campbell.
8: NBC News Radio, I'm Lisa Taylor. The Centers for Disease Control and Prevention says it's monitoring reports of the pneumonic plague in Russia after the death of a lab worker. More from Ann Thompson.
9: Russian health authorities are investigating the death of that lab worker at the Anti-Plague Institute in Siberia. It was attributed to a pneumonia of an unknown cause. The World Health Organization today says the risk is low to the rest of Russia and Europe from her death.
8: The pneumonic plague is a severe lung infection that can spread through the air by coughing or sneezing on someone. A tropical depression off the coast of Mexico has become Tropical Storm Isaias. In Foley, Alabama, Leanne Garcia has been filling sandbags with resources provided by the city just in case.
10: I live by a drain, so the water comes into my grass, so I want to block it. My doorway, my garage for water coming into my house.
8: The National Hurricane Center says the storm is currently about 600 miles south of New Orleans and headed toward the Gulf Coast. Current projections show Hurricane Isaias making landfall somewhere between New Orleans and Panama City, Florida. At least 8 people are dead after Russia bombarded Ukraine with drones and missiles. Ukrainian officials say Russia launched an attack overnight that damaged residential buildings, industrial facilities, and infrastructure across northern Ukraine. Cornell faculty is preparing a no-confidence vote against the university administration over criticism for the school's handling of the alleged gang rape in 2024. Cornell faculty senator Noah Tamarkin says they're listening after Monday's student-led demonstration demanding sexual assault reform show the level of concern on campus.
11: The effects will be initially largely symbolic. What it says to students is that we hear you and we stand with you. We think you're right. We want this campus to do better by you.
8: Professor of labor history at Cornell, Paul Ortiz, is leading the resolution. He says many of the faculty co-sponsors of the resolution were approached by students upset or fearing their own safety. You're listening to the latest on NBC News Radio.
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19: King's Hawaiian Cinnamon Bites. 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
20: Sweet swirling is all good.
8: A Republican who's been in the Senate for 30 years is fighting to keep her seat. Senator Susan Collins of Maine faced off against Democratic challenger Troy Jackson on Tuesday in their first televised debate and sought to distance herself from President Trump. Collins defended her independence in the Senate and said she voted against her own party more than any other senator. Polls show Collins and Jackson running neck and neck. The University of Arizona is suspending activities for all 21 of its fraternity chapters while it investigates reports of misconduct. Tucker English, who is a leader with one of the school's fraternities, says some chapters have taken things too far.
21: There should be no room for, you know, the things that have been going on recently in Greek life. A lot of these frats like to take it a little too far.
8: The university says nearly half of those chapters are now under investigation just 7 weeks into the semester. The cases involve allegations including physical assault, drugs, and hazing. Each fraternity must meet with the dean of students before returning to good standing. The Dodgers are one win away from going back to the NLCS after topping the Braves 3-1 in Game 3 of the NLDS from Atlanta. Yoshinobu Yamamoto earned the victory after striking out 10 batters over 7 innings. Kike Hernandez went deep with a 2-run blast, and Freddie Freeman slugged a solo shot. Chris Sale was tagged with a loss after allowing 3 runs on 7 hits. Dodgers infielder Freeman says they had a good plan against Sale.
22: Just more of just trying to get him in the middle of the zone. Don't try and make early outs. And if that's all we could do, get him out early, and we were able to do that.
8: New data is shedding light on what might be America's favorite convenience store. Tammy Trujillo reports.
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0: The merger between Paramount and Warner Brothers Discovery has been finalized. Matt Mattinson with more.
1: The new company is adopting the name Skydance. The $110 billion transaction is expected to result in thousands of job cuts because there will be so many overlapping roles. The transaction cleared a major legal hurdle last week. That's when a federal judge approved a settlement resolving an antitrust challenge brought on by California and 11 other states.
0: A new lawsuit filed in federal court claims 8 Starbucks drinks advertised as sugar free may not actually be sugar-free after all. The suit was brought by 3 customers and alleges some of the drinks contain between 13 and 21 grams of sugar in a venti serving. The drinks named in the lawsuit include hot and iced vanilla and caramel protein lattes, along with protein matcha beverages. SpaceX stock shot up 8% this week, making CEO and founder Elon Musk a trillionaire again. The jump comes as SpaceX has been benefiting from AI infrastructure and other related agreements, Starship and Neo Cloud government contracts. And Wall Street is headed for a record-shattering $90 billion year. Here's Daria Alvinger.
2: The industry made nearly $46 billion in the first half of 2026. That's up over 51% from the same time last year. Wall Street also added 7,000 jobs, raising the city's securities workforce to a record 207,400. The city and the state benefit from Wall Street's windfall. It's added nearly $8 billion to the city's budget and pumped almost $26.5 billion into state coffers. The report warns, however, that next year may be different, citing stubborn inflation and the economic impacts from the war with Iran.
0: And the Princeton Review, out with what colleges give your student the most bang for their buck. Tammy Trujillo with the result.
3: For the fourth year in a row, Georgia Tech took the top spot among public schools with a score of 95 out of 99. Schools are measured on financial aid offerings, overall college costs, and academic rating. Number 2 on the best value list is the University of Virginia. Number 3, the University of North Carolina at Chapel Hill.
0: I'm Monica Nelson with your consumer and business news.
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17: Here's your WHOP Weather Center forecast. Clear skies today with a high of 84. Southwest winds 5 to 10 miles an hour. Clear skies tonight, lows around 58. High of 85 tomorrow. Temps well above average Friday and Saturday with highs from the mid-80s to the upper 80s. Slight chance for showers Saturday. That's the forecast. I'm meteorologist Megan Mulford for 98.7 Light FM. Right now, 52.
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31: And good morning. 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My name is Hannah Hagman, reporting at 7:15. The two women running to be the next Hopkinsville City Council member for Ward 9 met in debate Monday evening as the Hopkinsville League of Women Voters continued their candidate forums. Democrat Monique Love and Republican Jamie Lineberger fielded a variety of questions that included topics such as specific needs in their wards, the future of Bluegrass Splash Aquatic Park, economic development, and affordable housing. Both agreed there is a need for affordable housing in the city, and Love says she would like to gather more data and feedback from the community about what exactly falls under that designation so they can be better informed to take action.
1: The first thing is needed is we need a community forum or some type of program where we can discuss what affordable housing really means, because everybody's definition of affordable housing is not the same. So therefore, we have to have the community involved. So we need to take time to sit back and see what our community really wants so we can make sure everybody needs are met.
31: Lineberger agreed with better understanding what is considered affordable housing by community members, but she also contends that something needs to be done to address expensive renting practices in the city.
2: Do we need affordable housing? Yes. Do we need people to stop renting their five-bedroom homes one room at a time and charging $800, $1,250, and $1,800 a month for that one room? Absolutely. How do you curb slumlords in a municipality? That's a good question. There are a lot of larger homes in Hopkinsville that's how they are rented out.
31: As for Bluegrass Splash, Lineberger says she feels the taxpayers should not foot the bill for it, saying a private entity should take over that area.
2: I've seen a lot of great ideas. I've seen a lot of people who want something different, bigger, better. However, government money at the end of the day is still taxpayer dollars. On one hand, you want higher wages. Higher wages come with higher tax brackets. So are we going to give people higher wages so we can tax them more? Shame on us. Taxation to me is theft. There is a point where you need taxation, but to get too much of it, outright theft.
31: Love says the water park and what it could shape out to be is up for discussion because a city needs recreation and quality of life items, though she could see expanding those offerings across the city.
1: The water park is open for discussion for me because I know we are concerned about the cost, but we have to get the community involved. And we do need other aspects and other recreational facilities other than the water park. But we also need to make sure that this brings valuable revenue to the city instead of it just being a money pit.
31: They discussed much more with the full forum available for viewing on the City of Hopkinsville YouTube page. Love and Lineberger will face off against each other on the ballot come the November 3rd general election. Dark Horse Technologies Incorporated, a digital infrastructure company, is set to construct a superintelligence data center called Project Truck Stop in Hopkinsville after signing a power contract with the Hopkinsville Electric System Plant Board. According to a news release, the contract allows Dark Horse, also known by the subsidiary Pinneral Holdings LLC, to establish a data center that will use up to 50 megawatts of power annually. However, the company will fund the construction of a 65-megawatt substation to power that data center, and the remaining 15 megawatts generated would go to HES customers. The substation will be a part of the Tennessee Valley Authority's 161-kilovolt system, which will be owned by HES. That system is responsible for transmitting electricity from a power generator facility to residences and businesses. The TVA has approved the capacity needs of the project. Dark Horse CEO Joel Block says this agreement is another important step in executing Dark Horse's growth strategy, and they appreciate HES for giving them the opportunity to expand their business in a way that is meant to leave the entire community better off. HES General Manager Jeff Hurd says acquiring their first TVA 161 kilovolt delivery point will significantly improve HES grid stability and system reliability. Dark Horse is also no stranger to Hopkinsville, as the company has been operating at a site constructed for 15 megawatts at the HES Holland substation for around 3 years. The site serves as a Bitcoin mining operation, and the company has proposed converting it into an artificial intelligence factory titled Project Brickyard. This proposal is separate from Project Truckstop. Project Truckstop has 4 early concepts, and more information about the project is available at hoptowndatacenters.com. News time, 7:21.
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31: After the Hopkinsville City Council voted to absorb some of Community and Development Services programs in July, council members approved amending multiple ordinances to reflect the service transition at Tuesday's meeting. Before the meeting started, Hopkinsville Mayor J.R. Knight and Ward 10 Councilmember Mike Velez read a proclamation recognizing October as Domestic Violence Awareness and Prevention Month. During the meeting's public comments portion, Sanctuary Incorporated Executive Director Heather Lancaster thanked the council for spotlighting the month and supporting her organization's mission. Sanctuary provides healing and support services to survivors of domestic violence and sexual assault across the Pinerol region. For the month, she encouraged folks to remember the Kentuckians who have died due to domestic violence.
4: We'd like to bring your attention to the individuals and victims across the state of Kentucky whose lives were lost due to violence portrayed by an intimate partner. To honor each of these names, we ask you to remember them as well as their families and their loved ones, because we recognize the deep trauma of severity and loss.
31: Lancaster also spotlighted retired Sanctuary staff member Tanya Boyd, who is the recent recipient of the Peace in Kentucky Homes Award.
4: Just recently, Sanctuary learned that one of its longtime staff members and retirees has been selected as a statewide award recipient known as the Peace in Kentucky Homes Award. Tanya Boyd, will you please stand and be recognized? I will say Tanya will be honored later this month in Frankfort for her years of service, nearly 30 years of service in this work.
31: Hopping over to the ordinances, council members voted to remove CDS and the Christian County Planning Commission as overseeing agencies concerning the Hopkinsville Street Maintenance Map, the Hopkinsville Maintained Alleys Map, Flood Damage Prevention, and Flood Hazard Area Determinations. Moving on to municipal orders, council members approved amendments to reflect that the City of Hopkinsville has authority over the Legacy Hopkinsville Program, the Housing Empowerment Plan, and the Legacy Single Family New Construction Incentives Program. The work continues in Hopkinsville, and motorists traveling West 7th Street should expect delays Thursday and Friday of this week. According to the Kentucky Transportation Cabinet, crews will be paving a temporary widening that will be used for an upcoming traffic shift related to the project. Paving is scheduled to take place from 6:30 a.m. to 4:30 p.m. each day. Those traveling through the work zone should use caution, reduce their speed, and remain alert for construction personnel and equipment that could be close to the roadway. Back with more news after this.
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31: News continues on WHOP. Funeral services for 85-year-old Helen Faye Moores of Hopkinsville will be at 2 p.m. today at Maddox Fuqua Hinton Funeral Home, with burial to follow in Ancestral Haven Memorial Gardens. Visitation will be at the funeral home this morning from 11 a.m. until the service hour. Graveside services for 75-year-old Doug Basher of Hopkinsville will be at noon on Thursday at Kentucky Veterans Cemetery West with full military honors. Lamb Funeral Home is assisting with arrangements. Graveside services for 80-year-old Margaret Elena Brausma Howard of Hopkinsville will be at 10 a.m. on Friday at Kentucky Veterans Cemetery West. Visitation will be on Thursday from 4 until 6 p.m. at Maddox Fuqua Hinton Funeral Home, who is in charge of the arrangements. And funeral services for 77-year-old Marlene Boren of Hopkinsville, formerly of Katy's, will be on Sunday at 2 p.m. at Goodwin Funeral Home in Katy's. Burial will follow in East End Cemetery. Visitation will be on Sunday from 1 until 2 p.m. at the funeral home. And that's been your news and your obituaries. My name is Hannah Hagman, reporting at 728.
9: Hi, I'm Whitney Holland, running to be your District 5 representative on the Christian County School Board. 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I humbly ask for your vote for Whitney Holland, Christian County School Board, District 5, on November 3rd. 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
23: Shadrach, Meshach, and Abednego stood before King Nebuchadnezzar. They had refused to bow down to the statue that he created, and now they faced the fiery furnace. When facing this threat, they had a simple response. 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Today, we must have the same determination that no matter what the consequences may be, we will serve only God. 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We are located at 5068 Eagle Way Bypass in Hopkinsville, and we would be honored to have you as our guest this Sunday morning at 10 a.m.
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11: Here's your WHOP Weather Center forecast. Clear skies today with a high of 84. Southwest winds 5 to 10 miles an hour. Clear skies tonight, lows around 58. High of 85 tomorrow. Temps well above average Friday and Saturday with highs from the mid-80s to the upper 80s. Slight chance for showers Saturday. That's the forecast. I'm meteorologist Megan Mulford for 98.7 Light FM. Right now, 52.
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33: This is Bloomberg Money Minute. The enormous funding needs of artificial intelligence keeps on growing. SpaceX is said to be in talks to raise $40 billion to buy NVIDIA chips in what would be one of the biggest debt financings yet for the technology build-out. No comment from SpaceX and NVIDIA. Checking on the markets, climbing oil prices are raising concerns about faster inflation and more interest rate increases from the Federal Reserve. Stock futures are falling this morning as fighting continues in the Middle East. And wine lovers on a beer budget are getting a pretty sweet deal. California wineries have more than they can sell, and some are offloading that surplus, much of it high quality. So bottles that might normally sell for $150 are showing up for under $30 at places like Costco, Kroger, and Aldi. Those are wines bottled for retailers to sell under their own brands, such as Costco's Kirkland Signature. People have been cutting back on alcohol due to GLP-1 drugs and inflation. Courtney Donahoe, Bloomberg Radio.
12: 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It's 7:35. 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They're located out on the Fort Campbell Boulevard here in Hopkinsville. Go by and see them today, or you can call them 270-889-9645. They'll be happy to help you. In sports today, UHA's girls soccer wrapped up its, 2026 regular season, and boy, was it a good one. I have some information on Christian County soccer teams. They traveled to Mayfield last night, and UHA boys had a soccer game last night as well. Also, Christian County's volleyball teams on its fall break trip to Gulf Shores. They had three games against ranked teams yesterday. We're going to tell you all about that. So I have some UK basketball news to tell you about as well. But first, we have the sports quiz, which is brought to you by Summers Optical, 209 West 15th Street here in Hopkinsville. Give them a call today, 270-886-8928. Today, we're giving away a 3x5 American flag from Ball and Appliance on the Boulevard and a gift card from Chick-fil-A. The number to call when you know the answer to our quiz question, 270-885-5331. Again, you're going to call it 270-885-5331. Soccer question for you today. Here it goes. On Tuesday, Argentina's Lionel Messi played his final match for the country's national team. He finished with a goal and two assists. He finished his international career second in games and goals. We want to know who has the most goals and most games played in men's international history. So that's your question today. Lionel Messi of Argentina played his last game for his country yesterday. He's second in games and goals. We want to know who has the most goals and for men's international history, most goals and most games played. When you know the answer to that, give us a call, 270-885-5331. Back with sports right after this.
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12: It was a night of dramatics on the high school soccer pitch Tuesday night. University Heights Academy senior Kendall Hancock scored three goals in less than a minute and a half and rallied the Lady Blazers to a 3-2 win over Marshall County. Amory Owen and Willow Johnson each provided an assist for UHA, which improved to 14-4. Madison Williams had nine saves to earn the win and goal for the Lady Blazers, who were playing their regular season finale. Meanwhile, in Mayfield, the Christian County Lady Tigers rallied from a 4-2 halftime deficit and defeated the Lady Cardinals 6-5. Senior Caden Coates scored with 8:17 left to complete the comeback for Christian County. She finished with a pair of goals and an assist. Jaylee Campbell.

0: Meanwhile, the Christian County Tigers gave up 3 goals in the first half and suffered a 5-1 loss to host Mayfield Tuesday night in a boys' high school soccer match. Eric Hernandez had the lone goal on an assist from Jemiah Shanklin with 9:25 to go for the Tigers, who dropped to 11-8. The Cardinals scored 2 goals in the opening 17 minutes and led 3-0 at halftime. Stafford Winston had 6 saves in goal for Christian County, which completes its regular season Thursday at Todd County Central. The Christian County High School volleyball team continued its fall break trip in Orange Beach, Alabama Tuesday, falling to 3 ranked teams. Buckhorn, the number 10 ranked team in Alabama in 6A, defeated the Lady Tigers 25-21, 25-18. The second match saw Christian County fall to Madison Academy, the number 8 ranked Class 2A team in Alabama, 25-22, 25-17. And in the third match of the day, Orange Beach, the number 5 ranked Class 4A team in Alabama, defeated the Lady Tigers 25-18, 25-18. Christian County now 18-11. They're scheduled to play Foley, Alabama today. University of Kentucky men's basketball team had a 22-minute pro day scrimmage on Tuesday, with the white team knocking off the blue team 47-42. Malachi Marino was the star for the white team with 15 points, 11 rebounds, and 2 assists. And Kentucky opening up the season October 16th at home against Arkansas Little Rock, and that'll be their first exhibition game. Former Hopkinsville High School basketball star Jamarion Sharp was waived late last month by the Los Angeles Clippers. The 7'5" center is now an unrestricted free agent, according to HoopsRumors.com. Sharp went undrafted out of Ole Miss in 2024, played mostly for the Texas Legends in the G League. Last year, he was on the G League's all-defensive team and was named the NBA GL Defensive Player of the Year after leading the league with 3.9 blocks per game. Sharp played for the Toronto Raptors at the Las Vegas Summer League in July. He averaged 7.4 points and 7.4 rebounds to go along with 2.8 blocks in just 18.2 minutes per game. He played in 5 games, and then the Clippers signed him to a 2-way deal in August. It's 7:40, back with more sports right after this.
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0: Kentucky head football coach Will Stein says the Wildcats are playing well so far this season, but there is room for improvement. Stein discussed on-field performance yesterday, saying both his offense and defense need to get better on third down. The offense is working on executing to get first downs, and there may be opportunities for quarterback Kenny Minchie to convert using his legs, according to the coach. Stein says the defense also has been giving up too many first downs to scrambling quarterbacks. The number 25-ranked Wildcats will host number 10 LSU Saturday, kickoff scheduled for 6 p.m. with airtime at 4 p.m. on 98.7 Light FM. Louisville football continuing preparation for their Week 6 matchup. The team's ACC availability report was released Tuesday. Quarterback Lincoln Kindholz was listed as probable to play. Meanwhile, running back Keijun Brown is questionable to play with an undisclosed injury. The Cardinals will host Florida State on Friday night. Austin Peay preparing for a top 10 showdown Saturday night with number 3 ranked Tarleton State. The Governors are 5-1, ranked number 8 this week. The Texans enter the game with a 5-0 record. Kickoff scheduled for 6 p.m. A Missouri offensive lineman needs a heart transplant. Head coach Eli Drinkwitz told the media on Tuesday that Johnny Jones remains hospitalized in Florida after team doctors found an issue with the freshman over the summer. And college football mourning the loss of an offensive innovator, Dennis Franchione, passed away at the age of 75. He spent 30 seasons as a head coach at TCU, Texas A&M, and Alabama after starting his career as an assistant at Kansas State in 1978. The Los Angeles Dodgers have the advantage in their best-of-five NLDS against the Braves after earning a 3-1 victory in Game 3 last night. Atlanta hopes to extend its season when it hosts Los Angeles for Game 4 today. The Padres held off the Brewers 4-3 to capture Game 3 from their series in San Diego. Milwaukee will take another shot at advancing to Game 4 today. The ALDS resumes today with a pair of teams looking to punch their ticket to the league championship series. The White Sox hope to knock out the Guardians when they host Game 3 in Chicago. The Yankees will be looking to stave off elimination as they play host to the Rays in Game 3 in New York. The Predators blew a 3-0 lead. They fell to the Maple Leafs.

0: Leafs 5-4 in overtime from Toronto last night. Steven Stamkos netted a pair of goals for Nashville, which dropped to 1-1-1. They'll visit Montreal tomorrow night. The Baltimore Ravens making backup plans at quarterback. NFL Network reports Lamar Jackson is dealing with a sprained ankle and only has an outside chance of playing Sunday night's game against Atlanta. The star quarterback and former University of Louisville star could miss several games, but the injury isn't considered long-term. Tyler Huntley will get the start if Jackson can't suit up. Scores from NBA preseason last night. The Nets over the Hornets, 124-90. The Pelicans beat Oklahoma City, 116-110. The Nuggets beat the Jazz, 117-106. And it was Golden State over the Lakers, 124-98. Lionel Messi finished with his decorated Argentinian career. The global icon played his final match for the country's national team Tuesday against Benin in a friendly. Messi had a goal in the 71st minute, also hitting two assists in Argentina's 3-0 win. He finishes as Argentina's leading scorer and appearance holder. Only Portugal's Cristiano Ronaldo has more games or goals in men's international history. Which brings us to our sports quiz, as Elizabeth Norris was the winner this morning. And that was our question today. We wanted to know about Lionel Messi. He finished with a goal and two assists, and he's second internationally in career in games and goals. We wanted to know who had the most goals played in men's most games played and goals scored in men's international history. And Elizabeth Norris knew it was Cristiano Ronaldo. So Elizabeth wins a 3x5 American flag from Ball and Appliance on the Boulevard and a gift card from Chick-fil-A. It is 7:45. That's a look at WHOP Sports. I'm Joe Wilson.
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2: A Kentucky death row inmate died in custody late last week.
3: 59-year-old Donald Johnson died at the Kentucky State Penitentiary in Eddyville. The State Department of Corrections says prison staff found Johnson unresponsive in his cell the early morning hours of October 1st. Autopsy results are pending by the medical examiner, but the Corrections Department says the method of death is apparent suicide. Johnson had been on death row for almost three decades, sentenced in 1997 in Floyd County for the murder of Helen Madden in 1989. She was found stabbed to death in a Hazard laundry where she worked. I'm Scott Hooper.
2: In other news, one of the corrections officers attacked in the inmate escape plot in Whitley County required emergency surgery. Three total officers were attacked on Sunday night when inmates planned an escape. They used pencils to stab officers, sprayed a substance on them, and hit one of the officers with a mop bucket. Charles Randall did escape, but he was caught and rearrested. He's being charged with attempted murder, assault of a police officer, and escape. Two other inmates are facing the same charges, while a fourth is facing attempted murder and assault of an officer with no escape charge. Meantime, Kentucky state lawmakers are taking homelessness on college campuses more seriously. At an interim joint committee on education yesterday, Republican Joshua Watkins said housing instability is a growing issue and it can look as simple as couch surfing, sleeping in cars, and more. According to a survey, about 14% of students at both 2- and 4-year colleges reported some form of homelessness in the year before the survey, but at 4-year institutions, only 2% reported, which suggests the number could be larger than that. I'm Daniel Barnard.
1: This is the Kentucky News Network.
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15: Here's your WHOP Weather Center forecast. Clear skies today with a high of 84. Southwest winds 5 to 10 miles an hour. Clear skies tonight, lows around 58. High of 85 tomorrow. Temps well above average Friday and Saturday with highs from the mid-80s to the upper 80s. Slight chance for showers Saturday. That's the forecast. I'm meteorologist Megan Mulford for 98.7 Light FM. Right now, 52.
0: It is 50 right now in Elkton, 49 over in Katy's, 50 in Clarksville at 7:51. On the WHOP sports schedule today, we have the Will Stein Show at 5 o'clock. 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And then at 6 o'clock, that'll be followed by BBN Radio. 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
33: These days, Darrell Waltrip is 79 years old. He grew up in Western Kentucky in the Owensboro area and went on to become one of the greats on the NASCAR circuit, winning 84 races on the Winston Cup circuit. That's what it was called back then. After his racing career, he got into broadcasting, became maybe even more popular as an analyst for races on the circuit. These days, he's dealing with some health issues, some cognitive issues, and he is withdrawn from public life. And because of that, thinking about Darrell Waltrip, I thought we would revisit a conversation I had with him 4 years ago, talking about his life and his racing career. And one of the things we discussed was how he got started.
35: If I remember correctly, you got started in go-karts. Is that right?
36: Oh, yeah. Well, you know, my whole life is one story after another. So my dad is he's a Pepsi-Cola route salesman. He was driving a Pepsi-Cola truck. And so every once a week we went to the West End Hardware store to service their machines and drop off some Pepsis. And so one week we're there, and they're unloading these go-karts off of a truck. There are like 4 of them. And I said, oh, my God, look at that, go-kart. And they put them in a showroom, and Dad, he'd go off to his deal. I'd go sit on the go-kart. And I just had this feeling. I just knew if I had a go-kart, I could kick some ass. I'd never been on one, and I didn't know anything about one. But I knew if I ever had one, I'd be the best there ever was. And so I taught my dad into buying us a go-kart. We bought a go-kart, and I won over 500 go-kart races from the time I was 12 to 16. So that was the beginning of my driving career.
33: But he first fell in love with auto racing back when he was 6 years old, when he started going to the local racetrack with his grandmother on the weekends. And he announced to her someday he would be a race car driver. And that certainly came to fruition. I'm Gary Fogel, and this is Kentucky Sports Memories.
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6: NBC News Radio, I'm Lisa Taylor. A tropical depression off the coast of Mexico has become Tropical Storm Isaias. In Foley, Alabama, Hunter Jones has been making sandbags and says it's important to prepare now.
7: Just go ahead and do it. Get it out of the way and maybe get a few extras in case you find somebody that needs some and you have it on hand. So I think preparation and thinking of other people is the best method.
6: The National Hurricane Center says the storm is currently about 600 miles south of New Orleans and headed toward the Gulf Coast. Forecasters expect the storm to strengthen into a hurricane by Thursday, possibly packing winds of over 100 miles per hour. Current projections show Hurricane Isaias making landfall somewhere between New Orleans and Panama City, Florida. Hurricane watches are expected along the coast later today. The CDC says it's monitoring reports of the pneumonic plague in Russia. The World Health Organization says a Russian researcher died of the plague recently at an anti-plague institute in Siberia. More from Ann Thompson.
8: Russian health authorities are investigating the death of that lab worker. It was attributed to a pneumonia of an unknown cause. The World Health Organization says the risk is low to the rest of Russia and Europe from her death. President Trump told reporters that he has a call scheduled with Russian President Putin very soon, saying U.S. intelligence agencies are in deep discussions about it.
6: The pneumonic plague is a severe lung infection that can spread through the air by coughing or sneezing on someone. A Democrat is fighting to become a new governor in the Republican state of Iowa. Democratic state auditor Rob Sand held a debate last night with his opponent, Republican businessman Zach Lane, where the two argued over tax rates and other issues. Recent polls show Sand gaining the lead over Lane. President Trump says work on the Washington, D.C. reflecting pool is almost finished. Trump said Tuesday that repairs to the Lincoln Memorial reflecting pool are close to complete and that the 2,000-foot-long pool will be refilled this week. You're listening to the latest on NBC News Radio.
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10: And good morning. This is WHOP News, and I'm Hannah Hagman reporting. After voting to absorb some of Community and Development Services programs in July, Hopkinsville City Council approved amending ordinances to reflect that service transition at Tuesday's meeting. Council members voted to remove CDS as the overseeing agency concerning the Hopkinsville Street Maintenance and Maintained Alleys Map, Flood Damage Prevention, Flood Hazard Determinations, and multiple rental rehab programs. Council members also recognize October as Domestic Violence Awareness Month. Sanctuary Director Heather Lancaster encouraged folks to remember the Kentuckians who have died due to domestic violence.
11: We'd like to bring your attention to the individuals and victims across the state of Kentucky whose lives were lost due to violence portrayed by an intimate partner. To honor each of these names, we ask you to remember them, as well as their families and their loved ones, because we recognize the deep trauma of severity and loss.
10: The two women running to be the next Hopkinsville City Council member for Ward 9 met in debate Monday evening as the Hopkinsville League of Women Voters continued their candidate forums. Democrat Monique Love and Republican Jamie Lineberger fielded a variety of questions that included topics such as specific needs in their wards, the future of Bluegrass Splash Aquatic Park, economic development, and affordable housing. You can find their answers on the local news section of our website, whopam.com. Dark Horse Technologies Incorporated, a digital infrastructure company, is set to construct a data center called Project Truck Stop in Hopkinsville after signing a power contract with the Hopkinsville Electric System. The contract allows Dark Horse to establish a data center that will use up to 50 megawatts of power annually. However, the company will also fund the construction of a 65-megawatt substation to power that data center, and the remaining 15 megawatts would go to HES customers. HES General Manager Jeff Hurd says acquiring their first TVA 161 kilovolt delivery point will significantly improve HES's grid stability and system reliability. I'm Hannah Hagg.
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12: Here's your WHOP Weather Center forecast. Clear skies today with a high of 84. Southwest winds 5 to 10 miles an hour. Clear skies tonight, lows around 58. High of 85 tomorrow. Temps well above average Friday and Saturday with highs from the mid-80s to the upper 80s. Slight chance for showers Saturday. That's the forecast. I'm meteorologist Megan Mulford for 98.7 Light FM. Right now, 52.
5: It is 8:06, time now for WHOP Sports. I'm Joe Wilson. Malachi Moreno had 15 points, 11 rebounds, and 2 assists to lead the white team to a 47-42 win over the blue team. Yesterday, the University of Kentucky men's basketball 22-minute pro day scrimmage. Kentucky opens the season October 16th at home against Arkansas Little Rock in an exhibition. Former Hopkinsville High School basketball star Jamarion Sharp was waived late last month by the Los Angeles Clippers. 7'5" center, now an unrestricted free agent, according to HoopsRumors.com. It was a night of dramatics on the high school soccer pitch Tuesday night. University Heights Academy senior Kendall Hancock scored 3 goals in less than a minute and a half and rallied the Lady Blazers to a 3-2 win over Marshall County. Meanwhile, in Mayfield, the Christian County Lady Tigers rallied from a 4-2 halftime deficit and defeated the Lady Cardinals 6-5. Then back over at University Heights Academy's Givens Field, the Blazers used a goal by Graham Conrad with 1:40 to play to defeat visiting Owensboro Apollo 1-0 in a boys' high school soccer match. Christian County's Tigers gave up 3 goals in the first half. They suffered a 5-1 loss to host Mayfield Tuesday night in a boys' high school soccer match. The Christian County High School volleyball team continued its fall break trip to Orange Beach, Alabama Tuesday, falling to 3 ranked teams. Buckhorn, the number 10 ranked team in Alabama in 6A, defeated the Lady Tigers 2-0. The second match saw Christian County fall to Madison Academy, the number 8 ranked team in Class 2A in Alabama, 2-0. And in the third match of the day, Orange Beach, the number 5 ranked 4A team in Alabama, defeated the Lady Tigers 2-0. Christian County now 18-11 on the year. They're scheduled to play Foley, Alabama today. It's 8:08, back with more sports right after this.
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5: Kentucky football preparing for a top 25 showdown Saturday night. The number 25 ranked Wildcats, that's according to the coaches poll. They'll host number 10 LSU Saturday. Kickoff scheduled for 6 p.m. Airtime's at 4 p.m. on 98.7 Light FM. Meanwhile, Louisville will be back on the field Friday night as they play host to Florida State. Austin Peay preparing for a top 10 showdown Saturday night with number 3 ranked Tarleton State. The Governors are 5-1. They're ranked number 8 this week. The Texans enter the game with a 5-0 record. Kickoff scheduled for 6 p.m. in that one. Major League Baseball playoffs yesterday. The Dodgers, they defeated the Braves 3-1. They now lead the best of five series 2-1. Game 4 is today. The Padres held off the Brewers 4-3 to capture Game 3 from San Diego. So Milwaukee will take another shot at advancing in Game 4 today. And the American League Division Series resumes today with a pair of teams looking to punch their ticket to the League Championship Series. The White Sox hope to knock off the Guardians when they host Game 3 in Chicago, and the Yankees will be looking to stave off elimination as they play host to the Rays from Game 3 in New York. The Nashville Predators blew a 3-0 lead and fell to the Maple Leafs 5-4 in overtime from Toronto last night. Steven Stamkos netted a pair of goals. Nashville now 1-1-1. They'll visit Montreal tomorrow night. On the WHOP sports schedule for today at 5 o'clock, it's the Will Stein Show, and then that'll be followed at 6 by BBN Radio, both of those on 98.7 Light FM. It is 8:10. That's a look at WHOP sports. I'm Joe Wilson.
14: This is a Bloomberg Money Minute. The enormous funding needs of artificial intelligence keeps on growing. SpaceX is said to be in talks to raise $40 billion to buy NVIDIA chips in what would be one of the biggest debt financings yet for the technology build-out. No comment from SpaceX and NVIDIA. Checking on the markets, climbing oil prices are raising concerns about faster inflation and more interest rate increases from the Federal Reserve. Stock futures are falling this morning as fighting continues in the Middle East. And wine lovers on a beer budget are getting a pretty sweet deal. California wineries have more than they can sell, and some are offloading that surplus, much of it high quality. So bottles that might normally sell for $150 are showing up for under $30 at places like Costco, Kroger, and Aldi. Those are wines bottled for retailers to sell under their own brands, such as Costco's Kirkland Signature. People have been cutting back on alcohol due to GLP-1 drugs and inflation. Courtney Donahoe, Bloomberg Radio.
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17: 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My love note, a wedding shower is a blessing. Be certain your thank you notes to your guests and hosts reflect your level of appreciation.
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0: Welcome back into the Early Bird Show. It's 8:16 on the bonus hour of this Wednesday edition. October the 7th, Joe Wilson, Jeff Sisk, Anna Hagman here with you. Thanks for listening, everybody, and hope everybody's day is off to a great start. Let's talk about our Weather Center forecast first. Sunny skies today, a high of 84. Tonight, clear skies and a low of 58. Tomorrow, mainly sunny, 85, and it's going to be sunny and warm for Football Friday, high of 87. Extended forecast for Saturday, partly cloudy with a slight chance of some scattered showers, a high of 85. And then Sunday, cloudy with scattered rain showers likely with a high of 75. And the rain's out of here on Monday, partly cloudy with a high of 79. So going to be pretty nice days here coming up for the next few.
1: Yeah, I think rain moving in. I was just doing some looking to see when we might get some rain, and it looks like maybe late Saturday into Sunday. Some remnants of now what is a – it's now a tropical storm.
0: It is.
1: I think it has a name now.
0: Asius or something
1: Asius,
0: like that.
1: Asius, I think, yeah. It has a name now, though.
0: Yeah. So. Interesting to how they came up with that one.
1: Oh, I know.
0: And I'm glad that somebody finally put a pronunciation key to it,
1: because
0: I had no idea.
1: Yeah, I didn't know. I saw that, and I thought, okay, I'll wait until I hear it.
0: Yeah.
1: And
0: that's right.
1: And talk about it there. You know, we're supposed to have the Georgia-Alabama game on the radio on Saturday, and they're already looking ahead to see if that game there are already several scenarios. It would take a lot of schedule changes for the two teams to make that happen.
0: Mm-hmm.
1: But yeah, maybe we'll get some rain. I hope it's not too bad.
0: Yeah,
1: I worry about the wind.
0: Yeah,
1: you know what wind is left, mm-hmm. and because there was one, was that. Guys, help me refresh my memory. It's been several years ago. Was it Ike that came through here and caused a lot of problems with the wind? It had wind gusts of 30 to 40 miles per hour.
2: Could have been.
1: Yeah.
0: Yeah, it could have been.
1: I want to say it was Hurricane Ike that came through here.
2: Sure.
1: Caused a lot of problems, mm-hmm. electrical problems.
0: Yeah.
1: because of the stuff sustained winds.
0: Yep. Yeah. Yep.
1: The sustained winds that it did have. So, you know, we don't get the brunt, obviously, of hurricanes, but we can. The remnants sometimes can cause us problems if it holds together long enough coming this way. I guess when you had your conference call with the National Weather Service on Monday, it's too far out to really.
2: It was so far out, and to be honest, they weren't expecting much in the way of severe weather
1: for
2: us.
1: Oh, good.
2: Us.
1: Yeah. Excellent.
2: But we should get maybe a good amount of rain.
1: Yeah.
2: A couple inches.
1: Right.
2: That'd be nice for our drought.
1: Would be, yeah.
2: And it might be quite windy.
1: Uh-huh.
2: But nothing too severe at this time.
1: Right.
2: But I'm keeping an eye on it.
1: Of course, Kentucky and LSU play Saturday night, and that's mm-hmm. in Lexington. And that may be just far enough east that it doesn't affect the play of the game there. Of course, we have high school football on Friday, but it's it should be good to go.
0: No, it seems like every year that we have one of those systems that's moving through on a Friday, and you got to deal with all that.
1: Oh yeah.
0: As the field reporter, I'm glad we don't have to deal with that.
1: Yeah. Mm-hmm. Well, we have provisions for Joe. we would unplug one piece of equipment, plug in another, and Joe would come sit upstairs with us. We'd have four people with us upstairs. Actually, it's just the three of us this week. Roy is spending some time with his granddaughter.
0: Okay.
1: So Roy won't be with us this week, and of course Joe won't be with us next week,
2: mm-hmm.
1: and then the following week the Somerset game. Then we'll all be back together to finish out the regular season, and hopefully some games in the postseason. I know at least one anyway. They are guaranteed at least one game in the postseason. So football's moving right along. I just it's hard to believe that we are where we are in mm-hmm. the season. As far as I guess this would be like week eight now. Or week, yeah, because there'd be three games left.
0: Yeah,
1: so
0: because you had the
1: they
0: bye
1: play,
0: week.
1: They have a bye week. They have, I think they have 11 weeks to play 10 games.
0: Correct. Yeah,
1: if that makes
0: because Henderson's already 3
1: and
0: 4.
1: Right. So. Right. Yeah, they've already. And I think they may have their open date coming up here pretty soon.
0: Hannah's
1: too,
0: the band. The band's Saturday night in McLean.
1: Is it McLean? Right.
2: McLean,
1: right?
0: And
2: that
0: they may have some.
1: Yeah,
0: some
1: they
0: wet
1: could
0: usual
1: have some wet
2: source
1: weather.
2: Source is off this week.
0: Yeah. That's
1: yeah.
0: Right.
1: Yeah. Yeah.
2: But I know that the Christian County Tiger Band is hosting their host competition mm-hmm. at the Stadium of Champions, I believe the 17th.
0: I love to hear that. I live over pretty close to that.
1: Oh, can you hear it?
0: Well, you probably can too.
1: I can, yeah. It was you know, I read something somewhere where this is going to be the largest band contest in Western Kentucky. Mm. There are 23 bands.
0: Wouldn't it be something?
1: Can you imagine that? 23 bands.
0: Wouldn't it be
1: bands.
0: Something if they beat Murray by 0.8 tenths of a
2: Well, you're talking about the Christian County one?
0: Yeah.
2: They don't compete.
0: Oh,
2: they're the
1: host.
2: Yeah.
1: They perform.
2: They perform, but they don't compete.
1: Yeah, but they don't. Yeah, unfortunately. Yeah, I thought same thing, Joe. But they can't compete in their own.
2: No.
1: Never have been able to.
0: Yeah.
1: Because Hoptown and Christian County both had their own events.
0: Yes.
1: That they had their own, you know, from time to time.
2: Absolutely.
1: So
0: yeah, I forgot
1: that's
0: about
1: pretty
0: that.
1: Cool though. Yeah. Yeah, but they will perform. I think it's like the very end that gives the judges time to do their thing.
0: Ah, I got you.
1: And to do their calculations and things like that.
0: So is that a rule? Because Murray did compete in their own, right?
2: They don't host that.
0: Oh.
2: The Murray State University hosts.
1: Oh, does the university host that?
2: That's hosted by the racers.
0: Okay, that's right. Mm-hmm. I remember that now.
1: Yeah. Okay.
2: So, yeah, but if Murray High School hosted it, no, they couldn't.
0: Okay, okay.
1: Yeah, I like to, on those Saturdays, I like to drive by because I'm just amazed at the, I don't know if Toby Hudson helps them with the logistics, but they've got all those buses crammed in there. I mean, I don't say crammed in there, but they've got them, they've got assigned spots. You got to know how many are coming and things, you know, it's really, they set up a little camp, don't they, Hannah?
2: It's a fine-tuned machine.
1: It's kind of like a camp,
2: isn't it? To
1: make
2: it work.
1: Yeah, because they got to eat while they're there, so they've got the food line set up. Of course, with having the two soccer fields there, that helps because bands can warm up.
2: Those are warm-up areas.
1: Your warm-up area on the soccer fields.
0: Yep.
1: So they have those. And then, of course, this year with a brand-new turf, don't have to worry about wear and tear and mud and all that stuff on the field.
0: Mm-hmm.
1: So, and they've got that paved now, going the road going into the stadium from the scoreboard end.
0: Yep.
1: They've got that paved.
2: I hope it's nice the 17th. I'm thinking of going.
0: Yeah.
2: I think it'll be fun.
0: Yeah.
1: Yeah, I've got to, Joe, did I tell you what happened on the last home game to me?
0: No.
1: You know, I parked there right in the front of the stadium in the grassy area where the police park.
0: Yes.
1: And there are some other folks, other administration people that park there.
0: Yeah.
1: Well, you know, we leave so late. Well, when I got down to go out, the gate was locked.
0: Oh, no.
2: Oh, no.
1: So
2: trapped.
1: I walked a lot farther than I wanted to with all that equipment.
0: Yeah.
1: Because I just told Ted, I said, go on. I'm just right outside the gate here. All I got to do is get down the steps and take a turn and go out that main gate.
0: Yeah.
1: And I'm right there at my car.
0: Yeah.
1: Well.
0: They locked it.
1: They locked the gate.
0: Wow.
1: And so I'm gonna get with AD Ezel and see if there may be something that I can do that may be a little more accommodating so that I don't walk. So I walked the length of the football field and then walked back the length of the football field to get to my car. So
0: packing all that equipment.
1: I'm not complaining. If it was just me, that's a good workout.
0: Yeah.
1: But when I had everything we had, because I just, like I said, I told Ted to go on. He normally helps me carry stuff down, and you're on the field, and we have a deal. You don't come back up. You just, whatever you got with you, you just bring back out here, and we get when we get it. And, I got a little bit more of a workout, and I'm paying for it. I'm still, 2 weeks later, I'm still having problems with one of my legs.
0: I saw that,
1: I'm still having trouble with one of my legs, and it's good while I'm sitting. If I stand for a long period, I think it's my sciatic nerve, because it starts at about
2: that's a problem.
1: In my backside all the way down.
2: Standing.
1: Yeah.
0: Yeah.
1: Well, I'm sitting. Once I get to the press box, I'm able to sit down. But and this go around, I've had this before. But this go around, I mean, Tylenol doesn't help.
0: Huh.
1: I mean, it doesn't quit at all. Mm. So, but I know that's what it is. I can't even sleep at night. I have to sleep sitting up. I put a pillow under my leg.
0: Yeah.
1: And that somehow, I don't know why, how,
2: elevation,
1: what,
2: something.
1: But the elevation does something. And so I've been sleeping sitting up for the last three nights.
0: Is that an old football injury?
1: No, I don't know. Yeah. I don't know. I had a shoulder problem. I can tell you when it's going to rain.
0: Yeah.
1: My shoulder starts hurting.
0: Yeah.
1: Hey, today is National LED Light Day.
0: All right.
1: You know, there's one school, I think it's Madisonville, they put out a warning before their home games. They have those lights like at Bowling Green.
0: Yeah.
1: And they'd put on a show, Hannah, with their stadium lights.
2: That's cool.
1: We can't do that yet, but I understand that they are looking
0: it's
1: into
0: coming.
1: The possibility. They're working with TVA.
0: Yeah.
1: I think, did I hear Chris mention?
0: I think that's right.
1: Mr. Bensel, excuse me. Mr. Bensel had talked about they're working with Tennessee Valley Authority to see what can be done to replace the lights at the stadium.
2: Because
1: cool. They're going to have those kind of lights at the soccer field, the baseball field, mm-hmm. and the softball field.
0: Yep.
1: But football's where, you know, when the team score, home team scores, nuts go crazy. Over in Bowling Green, they turn purple.
2: That's cool.
1: Yeah, yeah. They loved our purple lights that we had in the city.
2: I bet they did.
1: When we had those.
0: Yeah.
1: They thought that was...
2: I know the people in the city didn't like
1: them. No, we didn't like them. But they wanted them. And I don't know if the city made a swap with the Bowling Green Electric Power Company
2: HES.
1: And swapped out, you know. But nonetheless, it's National LED Light Day.
0: Okay.
1: It does help with the lighting. You know, I can't remember the last time I changed a bulb in this building.
2: Uh-huh. Yeah.
1: You know, when Mike Chadwell was here, we had every light replaced mm-hmm. with LED lights.
2: Needed to be.
1: And I don't think I have... I know I haven't changed a bulb.
2: Mm-mm.
0: Don't jinx yourself.
1: Oh, that's okay. It's been well over five years or longer.
2: Oh,
1: yeah.
2: Than that, yeah.
1: It's a National Bathtub Day.
0: All right.
2: Great.
1: National Bathtub Day.
2: I heard a woohoo.
1: Oh, I know.
2: Lobby.
1: I know it. Yeah. It's National Chocolate Covered Pretzel Day.
0: There we go.
1: Those are good.
0: Yep.
2: Enjoy.
0: Yeah.
1: We've got these pretzel bite things at home. They have peanut butter inside of them.
2: They're mm-hmm. good stuff.
1: Yeah. Y'all like that?
2: I like those,
1: do you like
2: yeah.
1: the peanut
0: right,
1: butter
0: yeah.
1: pretzel
0: mm-hmm.
1: kind of thing? Yeah. Mm-hmm. And it's a National Flower Day.
0: Okay.
2: Spelled what way?
1: Like the you plant.
2: Like the plant.
1: The, yeah.
2: Not the baking.
1: Not the baking. Yeah, no, it's okay. F-L-O-W-E-R.
2: Oh, yeah. So it's just...
1: And not F-L-O-U-R.
2: Stop and smell the flowers.
1: That's
2: not
1: right.
2: Not the flower, but the
1: yeah.
2: flowers.
1: Well, I've seen a lot of mums out. A lot of people yeah. are getting their mums and putting them out.
2: Tis the season.
1: Do you have a favorite color, Mom?
2: Yellow.
1: You like yellow?
2: I love yellow.
1: Yeah.
2: I
1: think the purple ones are pretty.
0: Yeah, I like the purple.
1: I like the purple ones. Mm-hmm. I think they're pretty.
2: Yellow.
1: Pink. Is that the three? I mean.
0: You have the orange ones.
1: Do you have the orange ones, Deaver? Yeah. Do you have some orange ones?
2: Oh, okay. Yeah. Orange, very popular.
1: Okay.
2: Mm-hmm.
1: Yeah. Is that from an orange seed?
2: Don't ask me.
1: Yeah. Okay. I mean, I see the yellow
2: the
1: because that's what you see. That just looks like a lot of dandelions, the yellow.
0: Yeah.
1: Just a lot of dandelions together. All right, let's do our jokes because Margaret Prim is here. And we've got a big, I can't say big enough, a big show coming up to the Alhambra Theater. And it's
2: that
1: coming. It's coming
0: it's
1: soon.
0: Exciting.
1: Yeah.
0: It sure is.
1: Yeah, it's coming up a week from Friday. Big show at the Alhambra Theater that we're going to talk about. And they've been hosting some students this week, too, with a big mural camp. So we're going to talk about that, some other things that they have going on as well. All right, joke time. Hey, here we go. I'm so good at sleeping.
2: How good are you?
1: I can do it with my eyes closed, Anna.
2: Wow. Ooh, thank you, Joe. Thank you.
1: Yeah, that got zero response out of Hannah whatsoever.
2: I heard a groan from the lobby.
1: Yeah.
2: When the listening audience reacts that way, that's a rough joke.
1: It is a rough joke, yeah. Some people think prison is one word, but to criminals, it's a whole sentence.
2: Oh. Whew. That one was better.
1: I didn't say they were good. Let me see if I can redeem myself. Why do vampires have a hard time making friends?
2: Why?
1: Because they are a pain in the neck.
2: Ooh, that's a good reason.
0: Yeah.
2: That's a good reason.
0: Yeah.
2: I think if you scroll down, my mother sent one as well.
1: Oh, did she?
2: Late last night, by the way. I don't know what. She was thinking up jokes at like 10 o'clock at night.
1: 0133?
2: Yep.
1: Okay.
2: All right, got a laugh from Jeff.
1: Why? Yeah. I'm getting choked. It's that time of the year.
2: Yeah.
1: Let's see here. What do you call a man without a body and a nose?
2: Nobody knows.
1: Nobody
2: Gee,
1: knows.
2: I wonder where I've heard that joke before.
0: Yeah, I know. I was about to say, you don't have the inside.
2: Nowhere from.
0: Yeah, you had the inside track on that one.
1: Yeah. Mm-hmm. Was Joe here the time? He wasn't here the time we did this one. Why are Billy Joel's clothes always wet?
0: I don't know.
1: Because he didn't start the dryer. And I even played We Didn't Start the Fire. I even went in there and found
2: it. Get
1: batted. I went and found it.
2: Get batted, Mom.
1: Yeah. I remember sitting on that side of the glass. Yeah. So that means Joe wasn't here.
3: Yeah.
1: We appreciate everybody with the jokes today.
3: Yeah,
1: thank
3: absolutely.
1: You. I like those. Time to do our quiz, 270-886-9467, 270-886-9467. That is the number to text in your name and the answer to today's trivia question. We have a box of chocolates to give away from Jay Schrecker Jewelry in downtown Hopkinsville. Again, we encourage you to go by and see Kylie and all the folks for your gift-buying needs. You know, Christmas is just around the corner. I mean, it's coming quick. It's coming in hot. Mm-hmm. I mean, we're already, I say already to the middle of October, but it's getting close. You know, next week's the middle of October, so Christmas is coming quick. And also, we're going to put your name in the cup. We're going to have a drawing later on in the week for a $15 gift card to the Krusty Pig in downtown Hopkinsville, where you can get your smash burgers, you can get pizza, all kinds of different pizzas. You can get salads, their drinks.
2: They have a lot of great drinks.
1: Yeah. A lot of different sandwiches. Check them out. You can go for lunch today or dinner tonight, and we encourage you to do that every day this week.
3: Yeah.
1: Just go and do that. And downtown on the weekend, go by and check them out. You can do that. So, did Mom respond?
2: Yes.
1: Okay.
2: She can't believe she's been batted.
1: Oh, yeah. Well, all I got some crying faces is what I see. On this one here, I just see some crying faces. All right, here we go with a question.
2: Your
1: again,
2: days
1: you know,
2: are numbered, Joseph.
1: You know the number. Yeah, Joe did that, by the way, Irene. It wasn't me. I had no control over that. Again, 270-886-9467. That's the number to text in your name and the answer to this question. And we'll see how many people out here. This is a question for our baking people.
2: Excellent.
1: Yeah. What is added to white sugar to make brown sugar?
2: I feel like this might be easy if you bake.
3: Yeah.
2: But let me see.
3: It should be, yeah.
2: Yeah, okay. I bet a person in our lobby
1: I was going to say the lady in the lobby probably knows what you add to white sugar to make brown sugar.
2: Easy.
1: 270-886-9467, 270-886-9467. And Southern Hopkins County checking in this morning right off the bat. Stacy Darnell, he knows that it is molasses. You add molasses to white sugar to make brown sugar.
2: And then you got to put it in, make it into the shape of a brick.
3: Yep.
2: I don't know why, but you do.
1: You do. Yeah.
2: You got to crush it down. I guess it depends on the.
1: Yeah. Dawn made my favorite. My mom always made me baked beans, and she doctored them up.
2: Oh, of course.
1: Mustard, brown sugar.
2: Can't go wrong.
1: You put bacon in it, bacon strips in it, and you let that bake till the pan, the little bowl it's in
2: it's
1: is crusty.
2: Little, it's like,
1: it takes weeks to clean the
2: bowl. A little gooey,
1: yeah.
2: You know? Make your own glue with the baked bean juice.
1: Oh, they were good.
2: That's the best.
1: They were great. They were great. I think it's part of the bacon, too, that you add to it.
2: Sounds
1: but it's
2: delicious.
1: But it's just the right amount of brown sugar, and of course, you put mustard in there, and it's some good stuff.
2: Good stuff.
1: Yeah. But Dawn got Mom's recipe, and so I don't know that it's a secret, but she got Mom's recipe anyway. It makes it just like Mom did. So some good stuff. So Stacy Darnell, though, is our winner, so he gets a box of chocolates, and we're going to put his name in the hat for our drawing of our gift card to the Krusty Pig. So we'll give him a chance to win that. He joined Wayne and Jimmy in the cup. So right now it's all men.
2: Quite the crew.
1: Right now it's all men in the cup right now. All right, Tahana, if you would, give us the birthdays, please.
2: I'd love to. Birthdays brought to you by Valor Hall Conference and Event Center. Great for weddings, business meetings, private parties, military balls, and many functions. Happy birthday today to Craig Clayton. Happy birthday to Barbara Metter. Happy birthday to Betty Covington. All those from the neighborhood. Happy birthday to Ashley Gates. Happy birthday to Amanda Milstead. Happy birthday to Sherry Allen. And happy 13th birthday today to Preston Rogers. That's from the family. Happy birthday to everybody celebrating today.
1: I don't think it would be a good idea, but somebody wants us to do a WHOP cookbook.
3: Eesh.
2: I could do my part.
3: Hannah'd be carrying us as usual.
1: I'll have to bring Dawn's little container of 3x5 cards and go through there and pick up some
2: stuff.
1: I
2: could do my best. But I just recommend getting the Pinerol Arts Council's cookbook.
1: Yeah, I would. Yeah, I would just get the. I would just get the.
2: Actually, Margaret may not know this, but I actually have that cookbook.
1: Do you have it?
2: I sure do.
1: Really?
2: So some of those recipes, I don't think we can repeat them.
1: But Jimmy's the chef in your house, though,
2: that
1: right?
2: That doesn't mean I never cook.
1: No, I know. I'm just saying. I thought Jimmy was the.
2: He enjoys cooking much so. But...
1: Oh yeah, yeah. They want it to be family recipes.
2: We could do something.
1: Yeah, I could do that. You know, the one that
2: I
1: wish we,
2: I wish
1: the one I wished we had that we don't. My dad made the dressing for Thanksgiving.
2: Oh.
1: The cornbread dressing for Thanksgiving.
2: Mm-hmm.
1: And it had cornbread and homemade biscuits and celery.
2: See, the problem is all our recipes,
1: there's all
2: I'm
1: kinds of
2: secrecy.
1: Stuff. But, but there's no,
2: put them in there.
1: But he never did write it down.
2: Yeah.
1: It was all by, you know. By
2: taste
1: and in his head.
2: It's kind of like, and, I can't reveal the recipes, and I can't reveal Dad's fishing spot.
1: Yeah. We
3: That's right.
1: we've tried, but we've never, Don has tried, but we've never been able to
2: achieve
1: that, the right taste. Mm. You know, and you only do it once a year, so.
2: That's true. Yeah.
1: So, anyway. Hey, we're going to get a break. But, yeah, thanks for all the ideas. We'll put that on the...
2: put it on the list.
1: We'll put that on the list.
2: Yeah.
1: I don't think it'll ever happen, but we'll put that on the list. 8:37, we'll be back with Margaret Prim. That's coming up next.
4: Valor Hall in Oak Grove for your wedding? Mom Carol Kervis says, absolutely.
5: Their staff was extremely accommodating. That was not nearly as stressful as I anticipated it might be because they were all so very nice to us.
4: Your daughter Amanda had a vision of her perfect wedding. How did Valor Hall make that happen?
5: Every vision that Amanda had, they were really great to work with and help us to make it a reality. Everybody had a good time and we could all relax and just enjoy being there and not worry about anything.
4: Valor Hall, minutes from Hopkinsville in Oak Grove.
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1: Here's your WHOP Weather Center forecast. Clear skies today with a high of 84. Southwest winds 5 to 10 miles an hour. Clear skies tonight, lows around 58. High of 85 tomorrow. Temps well above average Friday and Saturday, with highs from the mid-80s to the upper 80s. Slight chance for showers Saturday. That's the forecast. I'm meteorologist Megan Mulford for 98.7 Light FM. Currently 55.
2: And right now it's 61 in Elkton, 56 over in Katy's, 57 in Princeton at 840. Jeff, I'll turn it over to you.
3: 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We are glad to have in our studios this morning the Executive Director of the Pinerol Arts Council, Margaret Prim, is joining us this morning. Margaret, good morning.
4: Good morning. I'm always so glad to be here with you all.
3: Oh, yeah. It's we don't mind you calling, because you know sometimes with your schedule that's the way you need to do it. But we love it when you come in.
4: Thanks. I love it.
3: Yeah,
4: to be here.
3: We love it. And we're going to talk about the big show next Friday.
4: That's great.
3: But I want to talk about this mural camp that you've got going on. Kind of plan this for fall break.
4: We always have it fall break, and it's always a nice attendance for us. Not everybody has, somewhere to go or that kind of thing. So it's great. And work with our community to pick out a nice place. And we've been working back and forth with the owners, and they were so kind, the antique store, Hudson's Antiques, to offer up their wall, and we wanted to do something that was a nice photo op and represented it. So it turned out just great. Mm-hmm. So we did that Monday and Tuesday and completed that. We'll put some finishing touches and sign it on Friday and have a reveal at about 10 o'clock. And then today we're at Jeffers Bend. And so we're completing a mural that was started out there by the youth leaderships who are doing that. And then Thursday and Friday we'll be doing art in the alley. Okay. So we're going to be doing some big murals and more on boards and on canvases out in the alley of the Alhambra. So it's going to be a pretty day. So come check us out if you want to come.
3: Sure. Do you have somebody on staff, or do you use Ms. G?
4: Ms. G helps out, but we have Jennifer Bowman helps out.
3: Okay.
4: Faye Hendricks helps. We've got a lot of Cat Lace. We've got a lot of really great artists in town. And a lot of times what we do is just kind of put it out. Here's an idea. And here we want to do it. Y'all give us some ideas, and then we choose. So, but it's Miss G's doing it this time. We have one of our favorite Peterson gals helping us. She's an artist as well, so she helps with. So it's a collaborative effort by everybody.
3: Right. How many students do you have participating?
4: We have 12, and it's usually capped at about 10, just because we want to have plenty of room. You want to have plenty of room things for people to work on. So it's worked out great, and we're doing. And Miss G is great. Well, things you don't know about her, on her own, wants to make sure the kids know downtown and what's around. So she takes them to, the local restaurants or somewhere to get coffee or go to the Krusty Pig and eat or, go to the museum, see some other things. It's kind of a full little educational week with Miss G.
3: I was so impressed with the mural downtown at the farmer's market. Down at Founders Square with Union 1776and Tom Waits.
4: So, the Arts Council was in charge of that whole project years ago, and we have all the sketches, and it was Margaret Wallace, who is a retired art teacher and historian. She, to be historical as well. So, with our 50th anniversary for the Arts Council, we're celebrating that this year. We're getting some of our artifacts out, and we're going to get those sketches out so people can see how that idea was born. So, really cool,
3: right?
4: Cool stuff.
3: Coming up a week from Friday night, I know this is something that's very special and near to dear to your heart. It's we get great performances in our Alhambra Theater, but we normally don't get them that they're so tied to Hopkinsville.
4: Yeah, exactly.
3: It's really something. And Martha Redbone, talk about Martha.
4: So Martha is her mother's from Kentucky, from the Appalachian part of Kentucky, and she is part half Native American, half African American. Mm-hmm. I met her years ago. She was the first band that I booked here in the theater on my own, which was on my first season, which was great. We met. We did the educational programming.

0: that year at the powwow, so that was really cool. And we just developed an instant friendship, and she's so kept in touch, you know, with shows and conferences and things. You know, I would see her when we go to New York, and sometimes if she was doing something. And she came back in 2022, where we were doing a big read program called There There, and it was a Native American book, and she came and did the opening show, and was just blown away. Belle had passed away right before that, six or seven months before she was here. And, you know, one of the things that Martha does is writes music to poetry. And she did that to William Blake's poetry. And that was the first show we had, Garden of Love, which was, you know, outstanding. So I don't know. I just started talking. Of course, she knew who Bell Hooks was. You know, so many people know who Bell Hooks is. And I mean, you know, she's in being mentioned in all the top TV shows today. I mean, she is very relevant still today, more than ever, I think. And anyway, we got to talking about how amazing it would be for her to be able to put Bell's, you know, some music, write music to some of Bell's poetry. And so I got her connected with Gwenda and the family and the state. And, you know, fast forward, you know, and so this is a books, you know, she's got the rights to a couple of books to do this. And she has written music to go along with this poetry, and she and her writing team. And there'll be 10 musicians on stage. So it's a big, you know, a big performance. And they've been in, you know, writing camps for weeks to develop this. So we're in early development of this show, and it was funded to get going by the Apollo Theater in New York. So as a new works program. So Alyssa and Gwenda and I got to make the trip last year up to the Apollo to see it, be performed to the audience, and then their board of directors and staff, and it was a pretty small audience in the crowd, and you know, it was just amazing. It's so much. There's a lot of film that goes with it, so it's a lot of Kentucky landscape, and then there's a lot of Bell's words and her photographs, and it is just so connects us to Hopkinsville. I mean, it really does. Mm-hmm. And so we're just really proud to have been an early encouraging part of, you know, helping further this along. And we hope this show grows and gets even more, you know, it will travel other places in the South, you know, in the North, Southeast right now. And it's trying to grow, and, you know, who knows where it will finally land. Mm-hmm. And what, yeah. You know, Martha has some ties to Broadway. She's done some Broadway performances, and so you just don't know. But it's if you don't know anything about Bell Hooks, I have to say that I didn't know a whole lot about Bell until she passed away. And I mean, I knew a little bit, kind of through Gloria Steinem, and I've been so honored to, you know, get to know some of her works and some of the things she's done, and some of her family, which is amazing folks. A lot of her family is going to be there at the show. We've got some people coming down from Frankfurt, from the Arts Council, and, you know, all over. So we just invite everybody out. We think it's going to be a spectacular opportunity to hear great music, and it's very, so that's what to expect. It's musical, and it's soulful, it's gospel, it's blues. You know, that's the night to expect.
1: And of course, the name of the performance, Guardian Spirit, the words of Bell Hooks.
0: Correct.
1: Yeah.
0: Correct.
1: And she's got a producer that she's working with, Aaron Whitby.
0: Absolutely.
1: Okay.
0: Absolutely. He's from London. Wonderful guy. And then she's got these musicians that are coming, have been, you know, a part of the process of writing music. So writing music is, you know, this is not like somebody's coming in here and playing, you know, somebody else's music. Mm-hmm. This is, you know, music that they've written and to Bell's words. So that's very cool. And Martha's singing her words. Sometimes Bell, you know, is saying some things. So you get to see a lot of that. It's really cool. So we're doing a residency. She's here for a few days. So we'll do some educational things. So we've got an educational performance on Thursday, and I'm actually having them all in my house, having the band every Thursday night for supper. Nice. It was funny. She said, well, we'll just, you know, my staff and our Bell Hooks Legacy group, we're going to have a little. She said, well, let's make sure everybody kind of bring their instruments and we'll kind of have a jam. I was like, well, I'm not sure. I don't really have an instrument.
1: Right. Yeah. Oh, yeah.
0: But well, how fun will that, that be that to will just be fun. Sit around yeah. And talk? And it's just, and, you know, we've become friends. So I think that's, mm-hmm. you know, that's great. And she's an amazing, amazing performer, and I think everybody will really, really be sure. be happy that they're yeah. there.
1: Tickets are available now.
0: Tickets
1: talk about
0: now.
1: How you get tickets.
0: You just go online.
1: Do you still have a special? Do you
0: we
1: have a
0: special?
1: Special
0: going on? Mm-hmm. I think
1: it's two for fifty. Yeah,
0: and it's
1: yeah.
0: Bell 50 is the code.
1: Right.
0: You'll see it right. Yeah. You'll see it right on the website. So yeah, go on and jump on and get some great tickets. You know, if you're a student or if it's anybody that you know. Can't afford to make the show, give us a call. I've always got, you know, I've mm-hmm. always got tickets from sponsors or people mm-hmm. that, you know, put their, you know, we always got to have some exchange, some tickets so we can definitely hook mm-hmm. you up. I don't want that to be a barrier for anyone yeah. ever to come see a
1: sure.
0: show.
1: You know, we were just talking before we went on the air about how this year it seems to be getting away from us.
0: Crazy.
1: You know, we're a couple of weeks away from, 3 weeks away from November. But you guys are busy the rest of the year.
0: The rest of the year. We really are. We have, you know, my staff last week, three of them got sick, and I'm like, everybody go get flu shots. And, you know, we've got a lot going on, but so much fun coming. You know, on the heels of the Guardian Spirit, then we open up our Jazz on Stage series, and that's the 1st of November. Really cool first show. We're trying a Saturday instead of a Thursday night, and we're doing an afternoon show, a 4 o'clock show, and a 6 o'clock show. So, you know, these are. 50-60 minute shows, you know, you're right on stage. It's an intimate opportunity. Mm-hmm. You're so close you can touch the music, you know, mm-hmm. so which is great. It's not like you're sitting in a 650 seat mm-hmm. Auditorium. You're 70 seats up right. So it's very cool that this show is a big show. It's played to big, big audiences, so we're really lucky. And it's Sister Moon, called Sister Moon Project. It's celebrating the music Sting and the Police. So really cool. Grace Kelly is one of the singers, Christy Poland, and then Christian Tambor, who we love, is and helps me, you know, create the Jazz on Stage shows, will be here as well. So it's going to be a big show. On Saturday, so lots of November's full up, as we say. In December, I think we have something every day.
1: Right? Yeah. And you show your Christmas movies at that time.
0: We show our
1: too.
0: Christmas music set. And if you haven't heard the our show that was on Thanksgiving weekend mm-hmm. rescheduled, had some issues getting across the pond, as they say. Mm-hmm. They were from Ireland, and with our It was not going to work out for them. But we were so lucky. We've got Susie Boggess coming mm-hmm. December 18th, and she's going to do her Christmas show, which will be a lot of fun. She's not. Right. I've seen her several times. She's not been to Hopkinsville though, so we're looking real forward to that.
1: Yeah. So,
0: we were glad we could pivot very quickly, and that doesn't happen that often. I mean, in our business, a lot of things do happen.
1: Two,
0: but
1: 2 months out, you know.
0: hey,
1: what are you doing on the 18th?
0: Well, it was because our original date was Thanksgiving weekend, if you're not playing Thanksgiving weekend, you don't want to, right?
1: Right, sure.
0: So, I mean, I was in that predicament,
1: uh-huh.
0: and it was really, and then I had only three other dates for the year I could have possibly,
1: right.
0: so it took about 8 or 9 hours of work with mm-hmm. agents and this and
1: right.
0: I mean before it finally
1: fell into place.
0: Anyway.
1: Well, be looking for more information about that. And
0: tickets are on sale now if you're a season ticket holder. I mean you're good to go, but mm-hmm. it'll be a really, really nice show.
1: Yeah, and of course you can go online, look at the website and see what all is going
0: on. We've got a lot, all the information's there, and we try to keep it and continually keep it updated on new stuff.
1: Mm-hmm. Okay, good. Margaret, thank you.
0: Thank you.
1: We talked about a lot this morning.
0: We sure did.
1: Yeah, got a lot in.
0: We can go on and on.
1: I say a short period of time, but we did get a lot in this morning. That was good. Well, Margaret, thank you so much, and we look forward to seeing you again.
0: Okay.
1: Thank you.
0: Thanks.
1: All right, Margaret Prim, Executive Director of the Pinerol Arts Council, joining us at 8:53.
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1: 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Joe, found a story here that probably Hannah, I don't know what her ratio is. I know what your ratio is because you have all dogs.
7: That's
1: says,
7: correct.
1: Homes now have more kittens than puppies for the first time in years. For the first time in years, more U.S. households own kittens than puppies. Research firm Packaged Facts reports the puppy-to-kitten household ratio dropped from 1.8 in 2014 to 0.94 in 2026. They say this is a clear shift, noting dog ownership has fallen 5% since 2019. This isn't a story of cat ownership booming. It's just one of dog ownership declining. Economic pressures are largely to blame as dogs cost owners an average of $1,300 annually compared to $750 for cats. Post-pandemic lifestyle changes, smaller households, and a rising home ownership barriers have also reduced demand. Roughly 71 million U.S. households still own dogs versus 53 million with cats. But they warn that it is changing quickly.
7: Makes you wonder, too, if it's because people have to walk their dogs or cats.
1: Oh, yeah.
7: To do all that.
1: Oh, so. Yeah. Yeah, yeah. Cats cats don't need to be walked or don't have to be walked.
7: They kind of take care of themselves.
1: They do. A lot of dog cats don't like to be walked. You know, they want to do their own thing.
7: That's
1: you
7: right.
1: Know? They want to do their own thing. But, anyway, there are more kittens than puppies for the first time in years. Hey, that's going to do it for this Wednesday. Joe and Hannah will be back with you tomorrow morning. They'll get your day started off right on Thursday. We got another beautiful Chamber of Commerce day on tap. Temperatures in the upper 70s to lower 80s and plenty of sunshine in the area for today. So hope you can get out and enjoy this beautiful weather that we have right now. All right, again, Joe and Hannah tomorrow morning, 5:30, right here on the Early Bird Show. It's time now for our entertainment update.
8: Now, this would have been some band. Elvis Costello says he wanted to lead one for a now-canceled late-night show.
9: What's so funny about this love and understand? What's so funny about this love and understand?
10: During this week's episode of the Rolling Stone Music Now podcast, the singer revealed that he pitched himself for The Late Show with Stephen Colbert before the show's original bandleader, John Batiste, got the job. Costello said it was an impulsive thing to put himself and his band, The Imposters, forward. He went on to say that it was too much to ask of his band members, as three would have had to relocate to New York, among other reasons. Late Show with Stephen Colbert aired its final show May the 21st of this year. I'm Mark Mayfield.
8: The merger between Paramount and Warner Brothers Discovery has been finalized.
11: realized.
12: The new company is adopting the name Skydance. The $110 billion transaction expected to result in thousands of job cuts because there will be so many overlapping roles. The transaction cleared a major legal hurdle last week. That's when a federal judge approved a settlement resolving an antitrust challenge brought by California and 11 other states. I'm Jennifer Bolsoni.
13: And the entertainment world has lost some special people.
14: You are my lady. You're everything.
13: R&B singer Freddie Jackson has died at the age of 70. And actress Eva Marie Saint, who won an Oscar for On the Waterfront, was 102. That's entertainment. I'm Daria Albinger.
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19: Here's your WHOP Weather Center forecast. Clear skies today with a high of 84. Southwest winds 5 to 10 miles an hour. Clear skies tonight, lows around 58. High of 85 tomorrow. Temps well above average Friday and Saturday with highs from the mid-80s to the upper 80s. Slight chance for showers Saturday. That's the forecast. I'm meteorologist Megan Mulford for 98.7 Light FM. Currently 61.
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ain't a masterpiece. 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

0: Alex Warren, Ordinary, part of a perfect mix of today and yesterday for your Wednesday workday. Liz Stark with Tonic and Tiffany coming up.
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6: Here's your WHOP Weather Center forecast. Clear skies today with a high of 84. Southwest winds 5 to 10 miles an hour. Clear skies tonight, lows around 58. High of 85 tomorrow. Temps well above average Friday and Saturday with highs from the mid-80s to the upper 80s. Slight chance for showers Saturday. That's the forecast. I'm meteorologist Megan Mulford for 98.7 Light FM. 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
1: 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We've got Adele coming up for you, Van Halen on the way, and No Doubt.
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16: Here's your WHOP Weather Center forecast. Ample sunshine expected this afternoon, with daytime highs approaching 84. West winds 8 to 15 miles an hour. Clear skies again tonight. Lows dip down to about 58. 85 tomorrow. Ample sunshine expected Friday, with daytime highs approaching 87. 82. Chance of rain showers Saturday. That's the forecast. I'm meteorologist Megan Mulford for 98.7 Light FM. Currently 68.
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Hopkinsville, Clarksville, Fort Campbell.

A better mix of today and yesterday to keep you company working from the office or from home. I'm Liz Stark. Evanescence coming up. Smashing Pumpkins 2 right now. The Cars.

0: Evanescence, part of a better mix of music to keep you company working from the office or from home on the way. John Mellencamp and Drop Dead, Olivia Rodrigo, coming up.
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9: Here's your WHOP Weather Center forecast. Ample sunshine expected this afternoon, with daytime highs approaching 84. West winds 8 to 15 miles an hour. Clear skies again tonight. Lows dip down to about 58. 85 tomorrow. Ample sunshine expected Friday, with daytime highs approaching 87. 82. Chance of rain showers Saturday. That's the forecast. I'm meteorologist Megan Mulford for 98.7 Light FM. Currently, it's 70 degrees.
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0: feel-good favorites to keep you motivated through all those tasks and to-dos. Liz Stark, glad to share a little bit of your workday with you, whether you are working from the office or from home. On the way, Billy Joel and Sabrina Carpenter.
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0: one great hit after another to keep you company in your workday. Liz Stark, glad to be with you. This is kind of cool. Sony is developing Ghostbusters Nightmare on 34th Street. It is a holiday film. How fun will that be? A Christmas-themed horror comedy. We're going to have to wait a little bit. It's just now in development. Could have to wait until at least later in 2027, but definitely looks like it will be fun. It will be a live action film. On the way, more great hits from today and yesterday. Ellie Goulding coming up.
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3: Here's your WHOP Weather Center forecast. Ample sunshine expected this afternoon with daytime highs approaching 84. West winds 8 to 15 miles an hour. Clear skies again tonight. Lows dip down to about 58, 85 tomorrow. Ample sunshine expected Friday with daytime highs approaching 87. 82, chance of rain showers Saturday. That's the forecast. I'm meteorologist Megan Mulford for 98.7 Light FM. Currently, it's 72 degrees.
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A perfect mix of music to keep you feeling good while you work. I'm Liz Stark. We know lyrics really can make a difference. Right now, Savage Garden.

0: Tom Petty, part of a better mix of yesterday and today for your workday. 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
10: Here's your WHOP Weather Center forecast. Ample sunshine expected this afternoon, with daytime highs approaching 84. West winds 8 to 15 miles an hour. Clear skies again tonight. Lows dip down to about 58. 85 tomorrow. Ample sunshine expected Friday, with daytime highs approaching 87. 82. Chance of rain showers Saturday. That's the forecast. I'm meteorologist Megan Mulford for 98.7 Light FM. Currently, it's 72 degrees.
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0: one great hit after another to keep you company and feeling good. 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Thank you for setting a preset to a better mix. In Excess and Prince coming up.
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0: one great hit after another to keep you company in your workday. Liz Stark, glad to be with you. And we've got the digital streaming date for Practical Magic 2. Just in time for Halloween, you'll be able to rent or own it as early as the 13th. And again, remember, you can also stream the first movie too, kind of make it a double feature. How fun is that? Still to come, more great hits from today and yesterday. Gnarls Barkley coming up.
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13: Here's your WHOP Weather Center forecast. Ample sunshine expected this afternoon, with daytime highs approaching 84. West winds 8 to 15 miles an hour. Clear skies again tonight. Lows dip down to about 58. 85 tomorrow. Ample sunshine expected Friday, with daytime highs approaching 87. 82. Chance of rain showers Saturday. That's the forecast. I'm meteorologist Megan Mulford for 98.7 Light FM. Right now, it's 77 degrees.
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1: 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I'm Chris Caraggio.
2: Tropical storm Isaias is set to impact millions along the Gulf Coast. It's currently about 580 miles southwest of the mouth of the Mississippi River. Forecasters expect it to strengthen into a hurricane by tomorrow, possibly packing winds of over 100 miles per hour. Current projections show it making landfall somewhere between New Orleans and Panama City. President Trump is set to be in Texas today with the midterm elections less than 30 days away. This marks his third visit to the Lone Star State in less than a month to stump for GOP candidates. Republicans are seeing close poll numbers in a state that they have long considered safely red. Trump is expected to appear with Republican Senate nominee Ken Paxton and other GOP hopefuls in San Antonio. And today is the third anniversary of Israel being attacked by Hamas. The attack that launched from Gaza resulted in more than 1,200 deaths and several hundred kidnappings. Israel held a nationwide minute of silence this morning to mark when the attacks began. I'm Chris Caraggio, NBC News Radio.
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4: And good afternoon. 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My name is Hannah Hagman reporting. A murder suspect is in custody in Muhlenberg County. Kentucky State Police allege that Skylar Shanks shot a person in a domestic incident on Wild Horse Lane in Bremen. He then fled from the scene and was found hiding under a pool deck at a home on Kentucky 70 West. He tried to run but was tased and taken into custody on multiple charges, including murder, fleeing police, and resisting arrest. No further details, including the identity of the victim, have been released. With diesel averaging roughly $6 per gallon at the pump, Agriculture Commissioner Jonathan Schell tells WHOP News the toll it's taking on farmers is brutal, so he's calling on the governor and the attorney general to lift the restrictions on dyed diesel. Red dyed diesel is exactly the same as standard diesel, but it's tax exempt and not allowed for use on public roadways. Schell says normally that wouldn't be an issue because the gas tax does serve an important role in maintaining state roadways. That's why he's only asking for the restriction for use of dyed diesel on roadways to be lifted during the remainder of the harvest.
5: Farmers use those roads, and those roads wear out, and so we need money in the road fund in order to make sure that we can, you know, fix the potholes and create new roads and straighten them out and all the stuff that has to happen with it. And so that road fund is extremely important, which is why we wanted a targeted approach for just this harvest season to try and alleviate some of the pressure on our farm families across the state of Kentucky. You know, we're getting to eat up our profit right now with input costs, particularly around diesel and energy. And this isn't going to be a end-all, be-all fix-it, but it is a tool that we have in the quiver in order to make a difference for our farm families across the state.
4: The man who died after being struck by a vehicle on Cumberland Drive in Clarksville has been identified as 41-year-old David Moten of Clarksville. The incident happened around 11:15 p.m. on Saturday near Manning Heights, where Moten had reportedly been lying in the roadway. That's when he was struck by a vehicle traveling on Cumberland. He would be transported to Vanderbilt, Clarksville, where he was pronounced deceased. Dark Horse Technologies Incorporated, a digital infrastructure company, is set to construct a data center called Project Truck Stop in Hopkinsville after signing a power contract with Hopkinsville Electric System. The contract allows Dark Horse to establish a data center that will use up to 50 megawatts of power annually. However, the company will also fund the construction of a 65-megawatt substation to power that data center, and the remaining 15 megawatts will go to HES customers. HES General Manager Jeff Hurd says acquiring their first TVA 161 kilovolt delivery point will significantly improve HES's grid stability and system reliability. Anna Norris, the Republican candidate who had been running for Hopkinsville City Council in Ward 5, has officially filed to withdraw from the race. Candidates may file a notice of candidate withdrawal at any time. It must be a written, signed, and properly notarized notice that the nomination or election would not be accepted. This does mean, however, that Norris's name will still appear on the ballot come November 3rd, but any votes cast for her will not be tabulated or recorded. The Christian County Sheriff's Department is reporting that a teenager who went missing from Concord Lane on Tuesday has been found safe. Deputies were called to the area of Concord for reports that 15-year-old Bentley Glasscock had gone missing. In an update Wednesday morning, Public Information Officer John Gotze confirms that Glasscock was located and is safe. After voting to absorb some of Community and Development Services programs in July, Hopkinsville City Council approved amending ordinances to reflect the service transition at Tuesday's meeting. Council members voted to remove CDS as the overseeing agency concerning the Hopkinsville Street Maintenance and Maintained Alleys Map, flood damage prevention, flood hazard determinations, and multiple rental rehab programs. Council members also recognize October as Domestic Violence Awareness Month. Sanctuary Director Heather Lancaster thanked the council and encouraged folks to remember the Kentuckians who have died due to domestic violence.
6: We'd like to bring your attention to the individuals and victims across the state of Kentucky whose lives were lost due to violence portrayed by an intimate partner. To honor each of these names, we ask you to remember them, as well as their families and their loved ones, because we recognize the deep trauma of severity and loss.
4: That's your news. My name is Hannah Hagman reporting.
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9: Here's your WHOP Weather Center forecast. Ample sunshine expected this afternoon, with daytime highs approaching 84. West winds 8 to 15 miles an hour. Clear skies again tonight. Lows dip down to about 58. 85 tomorrow. Ample sunshine expected Friday, with daytime highs approaching 87. 82. Chance of rain showers Saturday. That's the forecast. I'm meteorologist Megan Mulford for 98.7 Light FM. Currently, it's 79 degrees.
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You found a better mix of yesterday and today for your workday with Bruno Mars coming up. Huey Lewis and the news on the way right now. Post Malone.

0: Bruno Mars, Risk It All, part of a perfect mix of music to keep you motivated through all those tasks and to-dos. Liz Stark, glad to share some time with you today. Lenny Kravitz on the way.
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11: Here's your WHOP Weather Center forecast. Ample sunshine expected this afternoon, with daytime highs approaching 84. West winds 8 to 15 miles an hour. Clear skies again tonight. Lows dip down to about 58, 85 tomorrow. Ample sunshine expected Friday, with daytime highs approaching 87. 82, chance of rain showers Saturday. That's the forecast. I'm meteorologist Megan Mulford for 98.7 Light FM. Currently, it's 79 degrees.
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0: Sheeran, part of a perfect mix of music, working from the office, working from home, or maybe working from the road. Gautier on the way, Jody Watley with a flashback coming up, and Goo Goo Dolls.
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0: One great hit after another to keep you company in your workday. Liz Stark, glad to be with you with Halloween. Just a few weeks away, it's good to save up now. It is going to cost you more to leave that porch light on this year. Halloween candy prices have risen 3.5% in the last year. Now, we've had bigger jumps in previous years, but basically, looking back over the last 5 years, it has been a 71% increase to hand out that candy. Still worth it to see all those costumes, but yeah, absolutely not in your imagination. Coming up, more great hits from today and yesterday. Benson Boone on the way.
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18: Here's your WHOP Weather Center forecast. Ample sunshine expected this afternoon, with daytime highs approaching 84. West winds 8 to 15 miles an hour. Clear skies again tonight. Lows dip down to about 58, 85 tomorrow. Ample sunshine expected Friday, with daytime highs approaching 87. 82, chance of rain showers Saturday. That's the forecast. I'm meteorologist Megan Mulford for 98.7 Light FM. Currently, it's 79 degrees.
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0: Teddy Swims, Mr. Know-It-All, part of a better mix of music to keep you feeling good working from the office or working from home. I'm Liz Stark with Dexy's Midnight Runners coming up.
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11: Here's your WHOP Weather Center forecast. Ample sunshine expected this afternoon, with daytime highs approaching 84. Westerly winds 8 to 15 miles an hour. Clear skies again tonight, lows around 58, high of 85. Tomorrow, sunny skies. Ample sunshine expected Friday, with daytime highs approaching 87. 82, chance of rain showers Saturday. That's the forecast. I'm meteorologist Megan Mulford for 98.7 Light FM. Currently, it's 83 degrees.
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0: you found more music to keep you company and feeling good as you get through all those tasks and to-dos. I'm Liz Stark. Sheryl Crow coming up, Billy Joel on the way, and Three Doors Down.
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0: Sheryl Crow, part of a better mix of music to keep you company while you work. Liz Stark, glad to be with you. And big news for the big game, the Super Bowl. Of course, we'll be streaming in 2027. We know ESPN will be streaming it. It's also going to be broadcast on ABC. But Disney Plus subscribers will be able to stream the game as well. Again, this is for next year's Super Bowl, and a few rumors going on about the halftime show. I'm going to wait for confirmation before I tell you, though. Coming up, more great hits from today and yesterday. Portugal the Man on the way.
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16: Here's your WHOP Weather Center forecast. Ample sunshine expected this afternoon, with daytime highs approaching 84. Winds out of the west, 5 to 10 miles an hour. Clear skies again tonight, lows level off around 59. Daytime highs approaching 86. Tomorrow, bright sunshine. Upper 80s, Friday, low 80s, Saturday, with a chance of rain showers. That's the forecast. I'm meteorologist Megan Mulford for 98.7 Light FM. Right now, 83.
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0: What are we celebrating today? It is Walk or Bike to School Day. Or when I was a kid, that was every day we celebrated that.
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0: How many young girls were named Sarah after that song came out? That's Starship with Steve Cassidy and the best mix of music all afternoon. Middle of the week, Wednesday. The weekend, it's you can see it on the horizon.
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10: Here's your WHOP Weather Center forecast. Ample sunshine expected this afternoon, with daytime highs approaching 84. Winds out of the west, 5 to 10 miles an hour. Clear skies again tonight, lows level off around 59. Daytime highs approaching 86. Tomorrow, bright sunshine. Upper 80s, Friday, low 80s, Saturday, with a chance of rain showers. That's the forecast. I'm meteorologist Megan Mulford for 98.7 Light FM. Currently, it's 86 degrees.
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Can't say yes, can't say no. Would you say maybe? I just might. It's Bruno Mars. I'm Steve. Thanks for listening. Imagine passing on the song Toxic and then hearing Britney Spears turn it into a monster hit. Kylie Minogue.

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11: Here's your WHOP Weather Center forecast. Bright sunshine this afternoon with daytime highs approaching 86. Westerly winds 5 to 10 miles an hour. Clear skies again tonight. Lows level off around 59. Highs around 86. Tomorrow, sunny skies. Sunny skies Friday with highs in the upper 80s. Chance of rain showers Saturday. That's the forecast. I'm meteorologist Megan Mulford for 98.7 Light FM. Currently, it's 86 degrees.
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I'm Steve. Great to have you listening today. Here's Taylor and Cruel's Summer.

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0: looking for her perfect match, someone who can agree on which way the toilet paper roll should go. we're over people at our house. I'm Steve. Great to have you hanging out today. Hope you're having a good one. Up next, Brian Adams and the summer of 69.
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9: Here's your WHOP Weather Center forecast. Bright sunshine this afternoon with daytime highs approaching 86. Westerly winds 5 to 10 miles an hour. Clear skies again. Tonight, lows level off around 59. Highs around 86. Tomorrow, sunny skies. Sunny skies Friday with highs in the upper 80s. Chance of rain showers Saturday. That's the forecast. I'm meteorologist Megan Mulford for 98.7 Light FM. Currently, it's 86 degrees.
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0: Ed Sheeran and Shivers. I'm Steve. I guess it was kind of a dream come true for them both. Dua Lipa joined Shakira on stage doing a series of shows. Shakira doing a series of shows in Madrid, and Dua Lipa showed up to do a song or two with Shakira, and it was a dream moment for them both. Dua Lipa's coming up right after Extreme and More Than Words next.
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0: Great music all afternoon, one great song after another. I'm Steve. Hope you're having a good afternoon. More great music coming up, including Tayo Cruz, Boom Goes the Dynamite next.
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4: Here's your WHOP Weather Center forecast. Bright sunshine this afternoon with daytime highs approaching 86. Westerly winds 5 to 10 miles an hour. Clear skies again tonight. Lows level off around 59. Highs around 86. Tomorrow, sunny skies. Sunny skies Friday with highs in the upper 80s. Chance of rain showers Saturday. That's the forecast. I'm meteorologist Megan Mulford for 98.7 Light FM. Currently, it's 86 degrees.
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1: 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I'm Chris Caraccio.
2: Tropical storm Isaias is moving closer to the Gulf Coast and gaining strength. It's currently about 520 miles southwest of the mouth of the Mississippi River. Forecasters expect the storm to strengthen into a hurricane by tomorrow, possibly packing winds of over 100 miles per hour. Current projections show Hurricane Isaias making landfall somewhere between New Orleans and Panama City. President Trump is heading to Texas again today, with the midterms now less than 30 days away. This marks his third visit to the Lone Star State in less than a month to stump for GOP candidates. Republicans are seeing close poll numbers in a state they have long considered safely red. Trump is expected to appear with Republican Senate nominee Ken Paxton and other GOP hopefuls in San Antonio. A judge has ruled in favor of Krista Pike's attorneys and ordered evidence from her botched execution last week in Tennessee to be preserved. In a hearing today, the judge ordered the state to not discard any evidence.
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4: Good evening. This is Deontay Berry reporting, and this news is brought to you by Auburn Bank, located at 1002 South Virginia Street in downtown Hopkinsville. A murder suspect is in custody in Muhlenberg County. Kentucky State Police allege that Skylar Shanks shot a person in a domestic incident on Wild Horse Lane in Bremen. He then fled from the scene and was found hiding under a pool deck at a home on Kentucky 70 West. He tried to run but was tased and taken into custody on multiple charges, including murder, fleeing police, and resisting arrest. No further details, including the identity of the victim, have been released. October is Breast Cancer Awareness Month, and to support those in the community battling the disease, the Hopkinsville Fire Department kicked off its annual T-shirt fundraiser to benefit the Pink Ribbon Network. This year's shirts are black and say Hopkinsville Fire Department on the front, and the back has a pink breast cancer ribbon and the department shield. The shirts cost $20 and are available at the HFD headquarters at 112 Philip Meacham Way, Gracious Me, and Bella Marie Boutique. HFD Fire Marshal and Public Information Officer Peyton Rogers says it's a blessing that community members show up each year and buy shirts for the fundraiser to support the network services.
5: It's a blessing, honestly. I see our community members wearing the shirts all year round, and it's just a great reminder of for people that, you know, this is a real need in our community. This organization is a real need. There are people going through very sensitive and critical situations with when they fight breast cancer, and so our people get really behind the initiative.
4: After voting to absorb some of Community and Development Services programs in July, Hopkinsville City Council approved amending ordinances to reflect the service transition at Tuesday's meeting. Council members voted to remove CDS as the overseeing agency concerning the Hopkinsville Street Maintenance and Maintain Alleys Map, Flood Damage Prevention, Flood Hazard Determinations, and Multiple Rental Rehab Programs. Council members also recognized October as Domestic Violence Awareness Month. Sanctuary Director Heather Lancaster thanked the council for spotlighting the month and encouraged folks to remember the Kentuckians who have died because of domestic violence. The man who died after being struck by a vehicle on Cumberland Drive in Clarksville has been identified as 41-year-old David Moten of Clarksville. The incident happened around 11:15 p.m. on Saturday near Manning Heights, where Moten had reportedly been lying in the roadway. That's when he was struck by a vehicle traveling on Cumberland Drive. He would be transported to Vanderbilt, Clarksville, where he was pronounced deceased. And Anna Norris, the Republican candidate who had been running for Hopkinsville City Council in Ward 5, has officially filed to withdraw from the race. Candidates may file a notice of candidate withdrawal at any time. It must be a written, signed, and properly notarized notice that the nomination or election would not be accepted. This does mean, however, that Norris's name will still appear on the ballot come November 3rd, but any votes cast for her will not be tabulated or recorded. Deontay Berry reporting.
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8: Here's your WHOP Weather Center forecast. 59 tonight, under clear skies, westerly winds at around 5 miles an hour. Daytime highs approaching 86. Tomorrow, ample sunshine expected. Clear skies, tomorrow night, 58. Ample sunshine expected Friday with a high of 89. 81, chance of rain showers, Saturday. That's the forecast. I'm meteorologist Megan Mulford for 98.7 Light FM. Right now, 84.
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Great music all afternoon. I'm Steve. Here's a guy who had like half a dozen huge disco hits in the 70s, but even he, by the late 70s, was getting tired of disco. So the next time he went into the studio, he wrote this great love song. Big hit for KC and the Sunshine Band. Here's Please Don't Go.

0: Playing feel-good songs. I'm Steve. Thanks for listening. Jon Bon Jovi said he was afraid that he'd never perform again, but he promises a tour in 2027. You know, he's had some health issues over the past couple of years, but he promises he'll be back in the coming year with another tour. Bon Jovi, You Give Love a Bad Name, coming up right after Lady Gaga with Bruno Mars next.
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11: Here's your WHOP Weather Center forecast. 59 tonight, under clear skies, westerly winds at around 5 miles an hour. Daytime highs approaching 86. Tomorrow, ample sunshine expected. Clear skies, tomorrow night, 58. Ample sunshine expected Friday with a high of 89. 81, chance of rain showers, Saturday. That's the forecast. I'm meteorologist Megan Mulford for 98.7 Light FM. Right now, 84.
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0: One of four number one hit songs from the Rhythm Nation 1814 album. Four number ones. Seven of the songs total were top five singles. An unheard of number for one album that even bested Michael. Thriller charted seven songs in the top 10, but only five in the top five. Seven top fives for Janet Jackson, including Escapade. Big number one. Coming up, it's Wham, Careless Whisper, and Rihanna next, the only girl in the world.
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0: I'm hoping it's not Milk Duds or Snickers, the candy that describes your love life. There's Marcy Playground. Hopefully it's something like Almond Joy. I'm Steve. Rumor has it, Adele is next.
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10: Here's your WHOP Weather Center forecast. 59 tonight, under clear skies, westerly winds at around 5 miles an hour. Daytime highs approaching 86. Tomorrow, ample sunshine expected. Clear skies, tomorrow night, 58. Ample sunshine expected Friday with a high of 89. 81, chance of rain showers Saturday. That's the forecast. I'm meteorologist Megan Mulford for 98.7.
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18: Minshew sliding left, throwing for the end zone. Touchdown, Kentucky! Kenny Darby!
26: It was a Kenny Darby day down in South Carolina on Saturday. 12 catches, 18 targets. Actually, it was 13 catches, but that's another story. We're going to welcome in Coach Will Stein now. We won't ask you about the overturn or any of that, but let's talk about what that night was like, watching how your guys fought back and then had to get the lead and then come from behind yet again. And not many teams seem to do that on a regular basis.
0: Well, first of all, I'm so happy to be here. Obviously very thankful for Malone's and what they do for us, and Bruce Drake and Brian McCarty, how they host us here and feed our team a ton. And I'm a big frequenter to Drake's and Malone's and OBC, which OBC just left me. You know, they went over cross town, so I got to make sure I get over there and see that new facility, which is apparently supposed to be amazing. But no, it was a great game. You know, it really was. It was hard fought. It was, you know, obviously we're down 17-0, and the resiliency of the team and the players was really cool to see. So you don't really work on being down 17-0 very much, but you do work in the off season. You train to fight through adversity, to be accountable to your teammates, to be really mentally tough. And it was really cool to see our guys in the locker room and seeing how much they worked for those moments and be able to finish the game with a win.
26: I hear you guys give back in media answers sometimes some of the things that you talk about, one play focus, one play mentality. And that's what it took in that moment, because there's nothing you could do to get 17 in one play, so you had to just chip away.
0: You do. I think, you know, you see it across college football, NFL, all levels. Comebacks, and how do you make a good comeback? It's like what you just said. The next play's got to be really good, and you got to move the ball forward. You got to get a stop one play at a time. It's much easier said than done. And yeah, just a credit to the players, number one. Credit to the coaches, number two. Just the plan, the process, and really doubling down on it more now than ever, that hey, what we do and how we work and our off season, all of our training every single week pays off. It's never perfect, but you know, I think our guys are really bought into us right now.
26: Kenny Menchie, after the game, said that when the offense went out onto the field for the second possession of overtime after the Gamecocks had scored, that they knew you guys were going to go for two if you scored. And you said after the game, you referenced some injury issues you guys had on defense, so that was part of it, and it was a short field trying to defend Sellers. Was that pretty much all of why you were thinking that way, or is that kind of your mentality in general?
0: Well, I think it's all of the above. I think in today's overtime rules, after the second overtime, if you score a touchdown, you're going to have to go for two anyways. And so the common practice is you go on defense first, see what you have to get. Did they get a field goal? Did they score? Did they go for two? If they don't and you score in your possession, why not just take the two-point play right there? I mean, we're going to have to call it anyways. We're going to have to score another touchdown and then go for two in the second overtime. So that's really the mindset. And then, yeah, the momentum, clearly, once we started overtime, was almost back to South Carolina, or a little bit more favored to them because of our end-of-game, you know, poor management by me. And so we just felt like it was the best time to do it.
26: I would assume the two-point plays that you have in your back pocket for any given game or change from game to game because of who you're playing, but are there some that just kind of are always in there?
0: Yeah, you have your bag of plays for sure that you work and you just kind of have ready to roll on a consistent basis that you work, you know, once a week, and just build this arsenal of plays down there. And they're not always like trick plays or these double reverse passes that you see sometimes on two-point plays. The key is to study what they do. Do they play two-point play defense, or do they play just their normal low red zone coverages? And so we went into this game feeling confident in our top 3 to 4 that we would carry into a game, and went with the number one on our call sheet.
26: Kenny said after the game that he saw the look that you guys as coaches had prepared him for from their defense, so he knew exactly what he needed to do. And I think fans were very impressed by what they saw with Baxter being brought back into the backfield and the Kenny's directing him and where to pick up the blocker, etc. How did give us the backstory on all of that, the prep that went into it, and what Kenny did in that moment?
0: Well, yeah, we were in a 4x1 formation with bunch set to the field, and we were going to basically bring CJ all the way around Kenny and keep him on the move and really try to clean up the picture to the bunch to create an empty type formation or empty protection, which only involves five. They were bringing six. They had four defensive linemen and two edge blitzers. So You can't pick them all up. You're going to have to throw hot in that situation. So instead, he changed the protection to a six-man protection to protect the field overhang who was blitzing off the edge. And that's what we work. And that was the check going into that play. If they're going to bring all-out zero, there's two options. You can either throw hot or throw off of somebody that's blitzing freely off the edge, which is doable. You just have to drift and make a throw. Or you can protect it, feel really good about it, and then throw the back line dig. So, yeah, a lot of prep, and that's stuff that we work constantly. It's, you know, football's all about, you know, playing these percentages and if then, if this, then that type mentality, and we got what we wanted and made the play.
26: More of a Coach Stein when we come back. We'll get to some of your questions, so go ahead and send those in on the Clark's Pump and Shop text line, 859-203-1234, or post them on X at UK Sports Network. 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
26: Got the unbalanced line to the right. They give it to Baxter, running left. Touchdown, Kentucky. They ran away from all of the unbalanced look to the right and went left and goes in standing up as C.J. Baxter, his sixth rushing touchdown of the season.
36: It is a nice number. He's a guy has a little bit of a nose for the end zone. Plus, he's getting some nice blocking too.
0: No doubt. Yeah, CJ is he's a big guy too. You know, over 6 feet tall, 220 pounds. He has great vision, great feel for the game. Really smart player, great person, and yeah, he's a really, really good running back. There's a reason why he was the number one back in the country at some point coming out of high school. So. He's doing a really nice job.
36: You guys are doing a lot of things with different looks and unbalanced formations and the tackle over and all that. You threw a new one out there the other day with Willie converting twice on third and short, I believe, if memory serves, and did it out of the Wildcat. And it's three tight ends and eight offensive linemen. And I think Joe Sloan told me that you call that the big blue wall play.
3: We did. I mean, we didn't know what else to call it.
36: Yes.
3: Like, they're all out there. Everybody that we traveled is, like, on the field, you know. I'm like, what happens if somebody helmet falls off or something, their shoe strings untied? I mean, can we run this play? We're gonna,
36: yeah, you have nobody else to sub in.
3: I know, somebody else. So, no, we had a plan if something was up. So, yeah. That's
36: David Gadsden run out there.
3: That's right. Something. We'll figure it out. That was big blue wall personnel, and the play was big blue wall.
36: And the Big Blue Wall's performing quite well right now. There was one play that got a lot of run on social media of Lance Hurd. He pancakes a guy, and then he pancakes the next guy.
3: The old double pancake.
36: Yes.
3: Yeah, that was an incredible, super athletic, physical, smart, tough, everything that you want in an offensive lineman. He is that. So, like I've said, I've coached some first-round guys. I mean, that guy's a high first-round draft pick, the way that he's playing. And then when you talk to him and you meet him, he has everything that you want.
36: This is the Will Stein Show presented by UK Healthcare. Send in your questions at the Clark's Pump and Shop text line. It is at 859-203-1234, or you can send them in via X at UK Sports Network. This is, he says, South End Josh here. Just wanted to say congratulations on the incredible start. Can't wait to see where you take the program the rest of the season and in the coming years. Thank you for making Kentucky football fun. Love the culture you've instilled in the program already and the poise and discipline. So just a lot, no particular question there. Just, he says, keep it rolling, and I'm sure that's what the plan is.
3: Thanks, Josh. Yeah, it is. It's not easy. There's a lot of growth to occur. I mean, there's a lot of growth to happen for us to be exactly where we want to be, where our guys fight. You know, they that's the one thing I'm most proud of, is just how they fight each and every week and scratch and claw, and it's not pretty, but, you know, that's one thing I'm most proud of.
36: Let's get to another question here. This is from Benny in Lake Geneva, Wisconsin. Says, love the job you're doing. Could you address the third down struggles with the offense converting at 24.5%, and how can you improve against an LSU team that has some really good defensive numbers on third down? And you talked about something at your news conference yesterday about another stat. While the third down number doesn't look good, but there's another stat related to drives that looks really positive.
3: Yeah, I mean, it's all how you want to swing it. Like, our third down avoidance, like not being in third downs and converting more on first and second, is really good. And so, yeah, we are clearly – I mean, it's statistically right in front of us that we are performing the worst in the country at third down offense. So I think there's a lot of factors in it. When you go 1-for-14 against Alabama, that does not help statistics. And then, you know, taking a knee at the end of the South Alabama game, that's another third down that we did it on. So, but what I am, you know, excited about, I think right now we're 7-of-11 on fourth downs, I believe, or 7-of-10. So we're doing a nice job on that, converting the down on fourth. So we've talked about it, Tom, like the effective third down rate is much higher than what the actual third down rate is. But it's clear and obvious something that has to improve so we can stay on the field, score more points, and win more football games. It's something we work every single day, really, in practice. And it's just about throwing and catching, being elite in protection. And obviously, I think Kenny, what he did a really good job of this last game was using his legs to get first downs. Now, they weren't necessarily on third, but they were on second down and second and a long on our first touchdown drive, where Kenny scrambled all the way down, and then we punched it in the next play to CJ.
36: Yeah, and that's something you guys wanted him to do more. So is it just him getting more comfortable, or has it just been more opportunities in this game?
3: I don't know. I think it's everything. I think when you're out there playing, you think sometimes get away from these guys that are running, but the fastest, you know, way to get between point A and point B is north and south, is vertical. And so that's what he did such a good job of in this last game, was climbing the pocket vertically and then running vertically. Yeah, you can't run side to side in this league. And Kenny's not the fastest guy. He's quick, he's got mobility, but north and south, and that proved to be the difference in his running this past game.
36: Send in your questions for Coach Stein on the Clark's Pump and Shop text line, or you can post them on X at UK Sports Network. 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
36: This is your home for the Cats, 98.7 Light FM. Rodriguez shifts in closer to the left tackle. Two wideouts right. Minshew with a play fake. All kinds of time. Throwing for the end zone. Anderson. Touchdown! Kentucky to take the lead in Columbia! And I was happy for Nick Anderson because I know you guys have been talking about how selflessly he has been blocking. And he finally had his breakout game as a receiver.
3: He's such a good guy. He really is. He works so hard. He puts in so much to this game, to our team. He's just a dream to coach, and he is sold out for his teammates on the perimeter, blocking and blocking safeties and backers, and that is not an easy task. And most receivers don't want to get their hands dirty in the blocking game, but he has. And, yeah, he was big, you know, with the absence of DJ for that game, him to show up and to play the way he did. That was very rewarding for all of us.
36: Rack up points all season long when you use your Kroger Plus card. 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Kroger, official grocer of the Kentucky Wildcats. The availability report comes out a little later tonight. Anything you want to say to fans as far as your injury situation or wait for the availability?
3: You know, I think we're going to be down a few guys that are, you know, what you saw in the game, you know, some of those guys that went out, and it was very unfortunate. So that'll come out here soon. And listen, it's next man up mentality. The game's still going to be played at 7 o'clock on Saturday. So the show rolls on, and it's about finding a way. And there's really no excuses in this. I know everybody across the country, when you play this game, is beat up. It's the most physical game that you can play. There's multiple, like, car crashes every single time we step on the field. I mean, think about that. It is human beings running 22 miles per hour at each other and hitting each other full force. It's not pretty. Now, we love the game, but it's violent. And so you're going to deal with some of this stuff. Everybody's dealing with it. Some of it's unfortunate and out of our hands, but we're going to continue to push our guys to get healthy, to make sure we're fielding the best team possible every single Saturday.
36: From Rudy in Somerset, says you're doing a great job, Coach. Question is, UK players in the past have tried shoulder tackling without success. Are leg tackles a new point of emphasis? I know you thought the guys were tackling a little high on Sellers.
3: Yeah, way too high. Yeah, you can't tackle a guy that's 6'3", 225 pounds, that runs 4'4". up top. It's just you're going to fall off those tackles. And so the hard thing about our sport is you can't play like actual football every single day, you know, so you have to practice tackling that's not always on another human. You have to use shields and bags, and our guys do tackle each other with like these like rugby bags that we have. So we work tackling daily. And so, yeah, we need to do a better job in that game for sure.
36: This is from JJ in McCracken County, down in the far western end of the state. He said he saw that the South Carolina quarterback was impressed and appreciative that Kenny Minchie looked him up after the game to encourage him. Did not see that myself, so it says, speaks well of Kenny.
3: Yeah, Kenny's a great guy. He's a really outstanding competitor and respects the game. You know, he's somebody that's always going to probably do that. I'm sure he does it after every single game. You know, got a lot of respect for everybody that we play because we know how much time is put into this, and everybody wants to win. And, you know, there's obviously only one winner each Saturday.
36: Question or comment, really. The last game, field position improved. Can you talk about winning the field position stat and then also turnover margin as well?
3: Well, yeah, field position, just going back, right, I think this game is actually was almost, I think it was 1 yard of really field position that we won. So we both teams really kind of starting, when you add it all up, when you do the drives and where we our average starting field position was compared to South Carolina, it was only like a 1 yard difference. Previous game against South Al was like 3 yards for us. We had the botched punt, you know, the muff punt for us that they recovered, which really skewed the stats. We part of that A&M, I think we won it by 77 yards. And then Alabama, we lost it by like 230 yards. You know, obviously, the second half, as we all know, they had the ball in our territory almost the whole game. So it's something that we track. Special teams is just as important as any other unit on our roster. And so we're continuing to push more players to be competitive for us in those environments. So, yeah, that's big. And the other thing, turnover margin, we're actually doing a really good job protecting the football and creating takeaways. I think that was a big factor in our win this past weekend. And I think right now we're like, what, plus six on the year maybe?
36: Yeah, and I think 10 takeaways is way up there nationally.
3: Yeah, yeah. So it's 10 takeaways. I think we gave it up. I think we've given it up three times against Bama and once against South Alabama, I want to say. So
36: the punt.
3: Regardless, yes, we have to be better protecting the football, but the turnover margin has been in our favor most games.
36: And even though the defensive number on third downs is not what you want, the fourth down defense, I think you've gotten stops 10 out of 16, if memory serves, and that's one of the better numbers in the country. And that is effectively like a turnover. It was like you were, guys, you don't get credit for it, but you were effectively a plus four last week.
3: That's what I tell the guys. It's called a turnover on downs.
36: Yeah.
3: You know, it is. So you swing momentum, you swing field position. Those are giant stops and has been a major factor in our wins.
36: You mentioned the field position loss number against Alabama, something you and I were talking about during the break. I wanted to get back to as well. You said that as a coach, you learned something from the Alabama game that you've taken forward and maybe played into how you guys came out to the start the second half, maybe?
3: For sure. I think, you know, when you just go back and think about each game and, you know, how we've operated offensively, each game is a life of its own. Each play is a life of its own. And so, you know, I felt like we felt like as a staff and, you know, that we didn't have enough pace to us in that game to really, once we got down some, that we couldn't just like hop into not 2 minute mode, because that's almost like desperation 2 minute, but like just playing with pace, a little bit no huddle, getting on the ball, putting pressure on the defense. And so we went back after that and said, hey, all right, listen, we're a little bit too much like this. Let's change our approach in these next games, and went to A&M with a little bit more, I don't want to say spread, but just on the ball mentality. We still blend huddles and still speed break and do all that stuff. And when we think about the game the other day, we came into halftime, and the big adjustment for us wasn't scheme. It was more style of play, pace, and that first drive coming out, we played with good tempo. And it's like I said, it's hot and muggy for their defense too, you know? So let's just put the gas on and go quickly, and it panned out to be a good decision by our offensive staff.
36: And how about several of your guys, essentially everybody behind the defensive front four played about 70 or more snaps in that game?
3: Yeah, it's a lot. But when you don't have a ton of depth and you have guys go down, it's there's nothing else to do. I might have to suit up, you know. I don't think y'all want to see me playing football anymore.
36: Well, sometimes, you know, maybe 80% or 90% of Grant Godfrey is still good enough.
3: Yeah, I mean, those guys battle. They battle, and, you know, they just embody our DNA. They love their team. They're accountable. They're tough. They've sacrificed a lot for this university, and they're going to continue to improve and get better.
36: Join us outside Gate 4 at Kroger Field for the Countdown to Kickoff Show, driven by Jack Burford Chevrolet. 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

0: Minchie retreats, steps up, floats it, caught, touchdown, Kentucky. Henry Boyer leaks out to the near side, was wide open.
1: Another one.
2: What a great play called, and the execution was flawless. That was the touchdown that preceded the 2-point conversion there in overtime. And Henry is becoming Mr. Touchdown.
3: He is. Yeah, the tight ends, I think they're getting a little jealous. No, I'm kidding. They're all so excited. They're all playing so good together. All three of those guys bringing just different elements to our offense and selfless, you know. Tight ends a lot like offensive line. You know, they do so much for our team, for our offense, and they block, they protect, they run routes. And so those guys have done a heck of a job.
2: We should spend a couple minutes on the new look for Saturday, the Power K.
3: Yep.
2: There was a social media post today with Ty Bryant in the uniforms that you guys will wear. It's got the cats on the around where the bicep is, and you got the helmet with the two blue stripes and the big block K on the side, circa Matt Stein era.
3: That's right. Yeah, I mean, I love the look. I think it's really clean. I love the Power K. I just always have. It was, you know, the logo that I wore as a infant, you know, and had the old plastic Riddell helmet, you know, that would wear for just around the house with my brother, and had the Power K on it. So it's a classic logo, you know. It's not like I'm a big, like, retro type guy. I just think it looks really good and it's clean, and I think it embodies, you know, our state. It's the K, you know, that's who we are. And the word power is pretty cool too, you know, so I love it. I'm all about it. And I think it looks really good.
2: What was the guys' reaction when they saw it?
3: They were excited. Yeah, we did a little bit of a reveal this morning before it went to social media. So the guys loved it, you know. So it was great. And so, you know, it's not going to make us play any different. We're going to continue to go out there and to play our brand of football. But, you know, a little bit of a ode to the past, but also pushing this program towards the future as well.
2: Question from Brad, two of them actually. What does it take to get off to a little faster start? So we'll take that one first.
3: Yeah, I mean, I think our focus and our intensity pregame, our preparation was everything that you look for in a team. You know, when we were warming up, I was like, man, these guys are ready to roll. And, you know, I think it's just about not letting one play lead to the next in a negative way, where we talk about one play focus. Sometimes that focus isn't on point. And so we have to do a better job giving our guys, you know, great opportunities too. Our guys are playing hard. I think we can do some stuff. I can do some stuff as a coach to give our guys more opportunities early in the game. So it's not for a lack of trying or intent. It's just we got to play better earlier in the game.
2: And Brad, second question. He says, everyone knows Coach Kiffin has the electric offense, but what sticks out to you about LSU's defense?
3: Shoot, I mean, what doesn't? They got a lot of really good players. They're going to play in the NFL a long time on that side of the ball. They have the nation's sack leader at edge. They got, you know, a 6'4 corner that's going to be a first-round pick. They got a safety that's a freak, a star that's a freak. They got a young freshman D-tackle that everybody in the world recruited. So they're really good defensively. They have great scheme. I think they're aggressive. They play tight man-to-man coverage, and they're going to make it really difficult on anybody they play. So we have to be at our best on Saturday for us to play the way that we want.
2: From a listener down in Harlan, how much has Kenny Minchie grown through this to this point in the season?
3: I mean, I think it's pretty apparent he's done a really good job. We got to continue to play really well in Kroger Field. You know, that's my biggest thing for this week is playing our brand of football the exact same way we've done in the last two road games, but bring it to Kroger, bring it to our fans. And that's what I'm excited about. He continues to have put on just, you know, great weeks of preparation. He's the first in, last out type guy. And so, I mean, he's playing well, and I was very impressed with his poise in this last game and how he managed just some really tense situations, which is a sign of a guy that's improving.
2: From Joshua in Breathitt County, he says, go Big Blue, and was wondering how you keep your players grounded and maintain the work ethic that you want.
3: You got to coach these guys hard, you know. I think that's one thing. You got to be really upfront and honest, and when they're not performing to our standard or not – acting to our standard, you got to let them know. And so, you know, we've been humbled before. We were humbled at home. We've been humbled in spots on the road. And the tape tells us where we are as a team. That's what you do. You watch the tape. You reflect on that. You write it down. And you say, how can I get better as a football player? Where am I doing good? Where am I doing bad? What are the improvements that need to happen? And that's our job as coaches, is to give them that information and then give them like a real life action plan on this is how we're going to improve. So our guys are humble and hungry. You know, they're not big headed type guys. They're pretty grounded group and love the work.
2: You noted that the Kentucky program is ranked very high, maybe I guess as high as you could get, in terms of production in the middle eight. How much of that is just execution, or are there things in your preparation or your culture that feed into that?
3: I think again, all the above. I mean, we practice these situations, you know, end of half 2 minute is different than end of game 2 minute, whether you're on offense or defense. And so how you manage the clock, specifically when you're inside the 2 minute timeout, can dictate whether you win that time of the game or not. So you have to be really detailed in that preparation. It's not necessarily the play calls, it's more the clock management aspect. Then you obviously want to score. If you score right away and it's a 2 minute drive and there's 1:40 left, all right, so be it. But if you can get the clock down and milk it a little bit to where you're scoring late in the time, then you obviously give them less time to try to score back. And then when you can flip it and when you defer and get the ball back at the second half and go down to score, I think that's what's been good for us, is the third quarter offense. Got to do that in the first quarter more.
2: When we finish up here on the Will Stein Show, presented by UK Healthcare, stick around for BBN Radio, presented by Clark's Pump and Shop, a one-hour insider's look at UK Athletics, hosted by Darren Hedrick. Tonight, he'll be joined by Ricky Lumpkin from our UK Network pregame team and members of the UK Rifle team. It's the Will Stein Show, presented by UK Healthcare. 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
2: Three receivers in a triangle outside the right tackle. They've got Anderson back to the near side. Now Baxter shifts back into the backfield. Menchie calls for the ball. All-out blitz. Baxter picks it up. He throws. Caught!
9: Yes!
2: Kentucky wins!
9: Yes!
2: Willie Rodriguez caught it wide open at the back line of the end zone. C.J. Baxter with a great blitz pickup to give Minchie time.
10: What a great play all the way around by those guys. And Kentucky gets the win 35-34 in overtime. First overtime victory since 2015 for the Wildcats, and the first one, I think, ever on the road. 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

0: about third down efficiency, being in manageable third downs is huge, because not only is it easier to convert, it's less yards you have to go, but it gives you those sequence calls to where you can get it to a fourth and one and go for it. So, yeah, I mean, LSU is really, you know, they built themselves on tempo, but you know, Lane Kiffin's background, even Charlie Weiss's background, is really more pro style. They've taken this tempo to, I think, a whole new level, blending the both, and done obviously a remarkable job over their time together.
1: Steve, listening in Destin, Florida, asks if you've seen what he calls the fake news coming out of LSU, the quote attributed to Kenny Minchie, as far as I know, he didn't make
0: that. No, he didn't
1: make
0: that. Was
1: photographed in, somebody photographed it up in the LSU, somewhere in LSU. I don't know where it is, whether it's a practice facility or whatever. But what do you talk to about, if anything, to your guys about what all is going to be going on and all the social media and all that kind of stuff, everything that's going to be said in terms of their focus?
0: Yeah, I mean, you just don't worry about any outside noise. You don't give anybody type of a locker room material, and you make it about us. It's not about anything else but our program, our players, our coaches. And when you make it about somebody else, that's when, you know, you could say the wrong thing or, you know, get emotional. And so, yeah, he clearly did not say that about the team we're about to play.
1: Yeah, of all the people that would make that mistake, he'd be right down at the bottom of the list.
0: Yeah, I mean, coaches have been doing crazy stuff for a long time in terms of getting their team ready to roll. You know, my guys are ready to roll because of the brotherhood that they have and the opportunity to play in front of our best fans.
1: You fell on the sword in terms of what you said happened on the last possession going into overtime. Dennis in Richmond asks, what would you do different? What would you have done differently or do differently the next time?
0: We would call our out-of-bounds play to get it out. We had no timeouts left. It's out-of-bounds or nothing, and then the next play would be a Hail Mary attempt. So if you do get a chunk play and you can get out, then you're obviously in some field goal range. So, yeah, it was poorly managed by me, and we got man-to-man on back-to-back downs. We had opportunities to probably throw it down the field earlier in the two-minute drive to see if we can create a chunk like that or maybe a pass interference to flip the field for an easier kick. So, I mean, the conclusion is out of bounds or nowhere, right? Don't catch it in bounds. You can't spike the ball. I mean, that's, you know, just for people listening, you have to have 3 seconds on the clock to spike the football. So even though I said one, you can't clock the ball. The time runs out.
1: So it's like in basketball, they say you have to have 0.7 to be able to release
0: so
1: a shot.
0: So 3 seconds is the time when you can spike it, and anything under that, you have to run a play. And that's what Kenny saw.
1: That's why he
0: was scrambling. Like, all right, you guys got to be running deep. And so,
1: well, that makes sense then, because I noticed he didn't try to spike it. So again, that's him. He's very well drilled.
0: He knows the rules. Yep.
1: He knows his stuff.
0: Yep.
1: Send in your questions at the Clark's Pump and Shop text line to 859-203-1234, or you can send them in via X at UK Sports Network. I had another question here. Let me find it. This is someone we asked with Brad. We're good on those. All right, let me ask you about LSU and their offense. We talked about how fast they play. The quarterback was a guy that you had in for a visit. He went to a lot of different places, eventually settled on LSU. Talk to us about what they are doing offensively. It's another quarterback that will challenge you with his legs.
0: Yeah, Sam Levitt's a really elite competitor. The guy took Arizona State to the college football playoffs 2 years ago. Can make every throw on the field. Not the biggest guy by stature, but super, super competitive, high football IQ. And has done a really nice job in this system. You know, I think, you know, testament to Coach Kiffin and Charlie Weiss for really whoever is in that system has success. They've usually have a really good offensive line, and I think what's not talked about is their ability to run the football has typically made their passing game even better. So they do utilize tempo and different splits, but it is a really tough offense to defend. Like I say about every week, I've stolen plenty of plays from Lane Kiffin and Charlie Weiss over the years. They do a lot of really good stuff, and definitely some people that I respect.
1: You talked, made reference earlier at some point to halftime adjustments, and the one playing with a little more tempo on Saturday. But the week before, I think there was a little video clip of halftime of South Alabama, and you guys were in danger of going in trailing, actually got out of there with a three-point lead at halftime. But you were very calm in what, at least the clip I saw, talking to the guys. People thought you went in and just feel the pain.

0: off the wall and went, you know, screaming and throwing things, et cetera. But it was very calm. Is that typically how it is?
1: I wanted to throw a lot of things that day, but I didn't think that was the best thing to do in that moment. You know, we were clearly the better team. We were not playing Kentucky football. We were playing something severely different. And so it really was just an attempt to reset their focus, reset their mind, and just be very matter-of-fact, not try to paint a picture that's not true. Just speak the truth to these guys. And if we don't go play to our standard and to our ability, it's going to be a dogfight to the end. And it shouldn't be. We should play a certain way and beat teams that were better than a certain way. So that's all it is. You got to play to the standard of the program. You can't lower your standard just because of circumstances that you don't control.
0: Come join the fun at the Kroger tailgate tent prior to each home football game. 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Your ticket to entry is a Kroger receipt dated within 7 days of the event, totaling $35 or more per person. 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

0: 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It'll be 19 years, not quite to the day, but close, from when Kentucky beat number one LSU in triple overtime. Stevie Johnson with the catch, and then Braxton Kelly with the tackle to make the fourth down stop and end the game for Kentucky in 43-37 in triple OT. Will Stein, you were there.
1: I was there. Yep, I was there in the stands watching, celebrating. It was a big day. You know, I met Jacob Hester over, I think, when I got here. And I was like, I was on a show. I was like, why didn't they give you the ball on fourth down? He was like, Coach Miles thought it would be like a, it'd be like a decoy. Or they thought it would be easier if I was not on the field. I was like, dude, you're like an unstoppable short yardage back, you know? Yes. So, hey. Thankfully, he wasn't out there.
0: Yes. Yes. I would, because he was a load that night.
1: Oh, yeah. Yeah. He's a beast.
0: And, you know, Kenny, there's some stats that are starting to pop up where comparable to Andre Woodson. Andre with 325 passes as the school record without throwing an interception. So pretty strong performance in terms of accuracy. But it's a little bit of the guy Kenny is, and not quite as tall as Andre. But
1: Andre's awesome. He's been to practice a few times. I mean, what a good dude. Great player. I mean, he was, you know, when I was in high school, he was the QB, and so definitely looked up to him. Awesome player, awesome guy. But yeah, Kenny's got they kind of have a similar mindset, a similar feel to him when you talk to him. Yeah, same number. And very poised individuals, very smart individuals. So, that's definitely good company to be talked about.
0: From Maurice in Salvisa, says it was a great comeback. How did you coach your guys to maintain their composure in coming back from such a big deficit?
1: Well, you try your best to put guys in bad situations in practice, especially in spring ball. And you do a bunch of different situational football throughout spring and summer and fall. So you try your best to plan for that. We have a really tough off-season program that, you know, creates a lot of mental toughness and strain. And obviously our get reels that we do, not necessarily right now, but off-season Wednesdays where we get to know each other, those are big, because that connection, that brotherhood pays off to where you really are playing hard for the person next to you. You're playing hard for the University of Kentucky. Like, you have an investment in this place. So I think that's the big thing. There's no special play or anything that you can call. It's just really about playing harder than your opponent.
0: Well, we are done here, but you guys have work left to get done before Saturday, so best of luck to you and your guys.
1: Appreciate your time. Go Cats.
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15: It is a busy week on campus here at the University of Kentucky as we head towards the weekend. Obviously, a lot of eyes are on the football team. A huge throwback game, as you can tell, for those of you watching us on UKSN All Access. We got the Power K in studio with us this week. Ricky Lumpkin will be along later in the hour to talk about the upcoming matchup with the LSU Tigers. That's a 7 o'clock Eastern kickoff. Our coverage will begin at 5 p.m. Eastern here on the UK Sports Network. 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But around campus, you've got volleyball hosting LSU as well. Friday night, 7 p.m. at Historic Memorial Coliseum. Women's soccer's got number 25 Texas coming to town. That's a Friday night first kick, 7:30 p.m. Eastern at the Bell. And on Sunday to wrap up the weekend, how about some baseball? The Batcats will be home against Xavier. That's a 2 o'clock first pitch at Kentucky Proud Park this Sunday. Free admission to the ballpark to see the Cats take on the Musketeers. But coming up next, we're going to catch up with the rifle team as we've got four of their freshmen. It's an outstanding rookie class for Coach Harry Mullins. We'll visit with each of them. And then later in the show, we'll be joined by Ricky Lumpkin to talk about the win over South Carolina and look ahead to LSU. 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
15: Kentucky Rifles getting their season underway, and so we thought we would visit with an outstanding freshman class that Coach Mullins has brought in as we welcome you back to BBN Radio. We are presented by Clark's Pump and Shop, and we've got a couple of these outstanding freshmen on with us. We'll hear from the other ones later in the show, but right now we've got Noah Abzug all the way on my left here, and we've got Briley Sorolla joining us. Briley's from Johnson City, Texas, and she's made her way to Lexington. Noah is from Maryland. So first of all, but for both of you, welcome to the show, and let me be the first on radio to welcome you to Lexington.
20: Thank you.
15: What has it been like settling in at the collegiate level and preparing for the competition you'll face in the fall and in the spring? And Briley, we'll start with you. What's it been like?
21: It's definitely been very fun. A lot of new stuff to get used to. Definitely getting used to the scheduling, just very busy schedules. You're in the range for 2.5 hours a day, whether it's individual practice Monday, Wednesday, Friday, or team practice early morning, Tuesday, Thursday. But I've really enjoyed it so far, and I feel like I'm learning a lot.
15: What about you, Noah?
22: It's been really fun and enjoyable, especially the competitive aspect of it. On Tuesdays and Thursdays, we compete in our practices, like with each other, and that's really good. We all push each other, and also that definitely translates to in the weight room, which when I got here, I was a little skeptical of that, but it's been a really fun experience, and everybody's very supportive and pushes each other to succeed.
15: Both of you and the other two rookies we'll talk to on this show today, you all four of you are accomplished, but how much, Noah, has it helped you being around some of the veterans that are on this rifle team here at Kentucky just to get used to the level of competition that you're going to face starting in the fall?
22: I think it's really helpful because there's shooters here that are better than me, and it pushes me to become better. And coming from high school to now being here, the standard and the level is just higher, which I think forces you to just better everything, your process and the decision-making, and everything just has to be a step up. And I think that that's really helpful.
15: I think sometimes for freshmen, people don't realize not only are you getting adjusted, Briley, at this level with this competition, but with classes and everything else, time management is a huge factor in it too, isn't it?
21: Yes, it is a big factor.
15: Let's talk a little bit about why you chose Kentucky. Briley, what stood out about the Wildcats and what ultimately led you to sign and come to Lexington?
21: On my official visit, I fell in love with both the campus and the team and the coaching staff and all the resources and that we get here. But what really sold me is the family atmosphere of the team. I immediately fit in really well. I felt very welcomed and comfortable with the group already, just first time meeting everybody. And I also have two teammates on the team from Texas, so that was also a big factor for me. They're really good at driving me to be the best version of myself and compete at the top, so that was really why I chose it.
15: Noah, what stood out about Coach Mullen's program?
22: Honestly, really similar answer, and also just the fact that everybody wants everybody to succeed, both in the range and out of the range. So in classes and the weight room, just everywhere, everybody just pushes each other, and it's just a really good team dynamic and atmosphere, and the coaches are awesome, and it's really obvious that athletics as a whole cares about the rifle program, mm-hmm. and there's just a lot of resources that are available to us to try and be the best.
15: Sorry, I didn't mean to interrupt you there. One of the fun questions I always like to ask is, before you got on, before Kentucky got on your radar and you got to talking with Coach Mullins and the recruiting, what did you know about Kentucky or the state or the school? What was it that you already knew about Kentucky prior to jumping in the recruiting process?
22: Honestly, not much. Not really anything. I didn't, before I jumped in, I didn't really know anything about the rifle team other than that they've performed really well.
15: Yeah.
22: And the state, I don't know. Horse races and Kentucky Fried Chicken, that's about it.
15: why rifle, Briley? What first made you pick up the firearm or fall in love with the competition of the sport?
21: So in Texas, we have this organization called 4-H, and I feel like it's very common in Texas. Everybody, you either show livestock, whatever you want to do. But I picked up the gun when I was in third grade, and I immediately fell in love with it. And I just kept wanting to get better and better until I got on the level where I was starting to compete in national matches, traveling around the U.S., getting to compete in USA shooting matches, such as like Junior Olympics, Winter Air Gun, USA Shooting Nationals, all of those, and I just fell in love with it. And I believe when I was in like the sixth grade, I made a goal for myself to shoot at the Division I level.
15: Well, you definitely come highly decorated among your many accomplishments, gold and silver medals in the 2022 National Rifle Junior Olympics. And Noah, you've competed in the Junior Olympic Championships, and a couple of your current teammates even finished well in the 2025 event. When did you first get into the sport, and what's the journey been like for you as you've moved up?
22: I started in eighth grade, and what I really love about it is just there's never a perfect match. Something can always be improved on. I mean, even at the college level, no one's ever shot a 600 in small bore or a 660X in air. So there's always work to do, which I think is the big thing that I've noticed throughout my journey is once you fix one thing or figure one thing out, then there's something else to work on and figure out, which I think is, it just, I don't know, it's kind of addicting. Like, it drives you to always want to keep working and put more and more time and effort into it.
15: When you mentioned perfect scores and things like that, we've talked to Coach Mullins, and the scoring is so tight at the highest levels of competition. What is that focus and attention to detail like to try to get the best score you can down to the decimal point?
22: I think it really comes down to not focusing on the score and focusing more on the process and the ways that you get the score. Because for me personally, when I just focus on the score, then things don't go well. But when I'm focusing on what's important, like natural point of aim, or is my position set up the right way, or is my trigger execution clean, then the score comes when I'm doing all those things correctly. So I think that's the big thing to focus on.
15: Yeah. Briley, for you, what is training like to make sure you are at the level you need to be to score the best you can? You've put up some impressive scores.
21: I would say definitely quality over quantity. Just making sure you get in the range and have a good headspace going into practice, getting good shots down range. Don't rush it. Focus on the process and what you're dealing with each individual day. It's just kind of getting through the obstacles and figuring things out, learning your body better, all that kind of stuff.
15: You mentioned that you had the goal of making it to the Division I level. So what are you excited, what most excites you about competing at the collegiate level?
21: Looking, when I was little, just seeing all the different girls and stuff that I shot with when I was little, seeing them go and compete on the Division I level, I always thought that was the coolest thing, and I looked up to all of them, so I thought it would be really cool to eventually be there one day.
15: What about for you, Noah? What excites you most about getting into competition?
22: I think just getting to compete against other schools and just pushing myself and pushing the team to its limits and just seeing all that we can accomplish. And it's really fun to set goals. I know that we as a team set some goals at the beginning of the season. So I think just working as a team to try and accomplish those goals is going to be really exciting.
15: Last question for both of you. You open your fall schedule at Georgia Southern. They're going to host the NCAA championships in the spring. You'll also go to Morgantown at some point in the regular season. They're hosting the conference championships. Riley, how big of an advantage is it for Kentucky that you'll have already been in these venues and kind of you'll be familiar with the settings once you start competing for championships in the spring?
21: I say it's helpful to get to know, like, where you're shooting at, the town and everything as well. Traveling is a big deal, I feel like. But I don't really know. Just, we don't usually shoot in the range that we usually shoot at when we compete against each other. It's usually a bigger, like, a gym mm-hmm. that we shoot in. So I feel like nobody necessarily has a huge advantage to that in a way.
22: I mean, I think some of the travel aspects will be similar. Like, I'm sure the flights will be similar, which will be nice and helpful. We may stay at the same hotel that we'll stay at for NCAAs, which could be helpful just to be familiar with the environment. And same with, like, even restaurants. We may eat at the same restaurants that we could eat when we're down there just so that we're familiar with all of that. But I think it could definitely be helpful.
15: Well, we appreciate both of you being on the show with us. Time's up. And great job, Noah and Briley. Thanks so much for being with us from Kentucky Rifle.
22: Thank you.
15: Now, we're going to stay with the Rifle team because we'll meet the other two freshmen from this outstanding class. When we come back, we'll be joined by Maggie Palfrey and Eva Rakonets. And I hope I said that right. We'll talk to them when we come back. This is BBN Radio presented by Clark's Puppin' Shop on the UK Sports Network.
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0: Welcome back to BBN Radio, presented by Clark's Pump and Shop. I'm Darren Hedrick, and we just heard from two of the outstanding freshmen on the Kentucky Rifle Team. There's two more we're going to get to know over the next few minutes. We've got Maggie Palfrey. She is from Indiana, Pennsylvania.
1: Yes.
0: Welcome, Maggie.
1: Thank you for having me.
0: And Eva Rakonjac. I hope I came close to saying it right.
2: Yeah.
0: And you're from Serbia. Welcome.
2: Yes, thank you.
0: Ladies, first of all, as you are getting ready for the season, Maggie, what has it been like building up to opening up things at Georgia Southern in Statesboro?
1: It's been going really well. I feel like the team has been putting a lot of work in practice and off the range in workouts and in classes. I feel like we're really building together as a unit and building our foundation as a team to perform well this season.
0: Eva, what has it been like getting to know your teammates?
2: It's pretty good. I think I had enough time to meet all of them, and we were getting pretty close together.
0: How do you like Lexington so far?
2: I really love it here. I think that the city is really beautiful, and the campus as well, and the people around here are very kind.
0: In terms of getting used to Kentucky, well, actually, we talked about getting used to Kentucky, but getting recruited by Kentucky. Maggie, what was that process like, and what ultimately led you to sign with the Cats?
1: So I decided I wanted to come to Kentucky my junior year of high school. I came to an open match at the campus, and I just fell in love with the school, the team, the coaches. I loved everything about Kentucky, and from then on out, I had been emailing coaches, talking to them at matches, and really just pushing as hard as I could to come to Kentucky. I eventually had an official visit last fall and was offered a spot on the team, and immediately I knew that I wanted to be a Wildcat.
0: First impressions of Coach Mullins?
1: He reminds me a lot of my first rifle coach, so it's kind of a familiar aspect to that, and he's amazing. He's really funny on the range, just at practice. Always makes the team members laugh.
0: Yeah. Eva, how did you hear about Kentucky? I mean, what stood out?
2: I heard about Kentucky through social media, I would say. I really wanted some new experience in my life, and that's why I decided to go to university here at Kentucky.
0: You are a world traveler. You have competed in Germany. You've competed in Croatia. What has it been like to see different parts of the world?
2: It's really, really amazing. I think that's the best part of being an athlete, that you get a chance to see a lot of places around the world and to experience a lot of new stuff.
0: I know you get excited about competition around the world, but I would imagine you have enjoyed getting to see different cultures in different countries, right?
2: Yes,
0: yeah,
2: that's right.
0: We're talking with Maggie Palfrey and Eva Rakonjac, who's from Serbia, part of the UK Rifle, outstanding freshman class that begins competition this year. Maggie, when did you start? When did you first pick up a firearm and start competing?
1: Yeah, so both of my older sisters shot. My oldest sister, Lily, she started shooting when she was 9 years old, so I was three at the time. So I just kind of grew up in the range. I'd always been around it. I don't remember a time not going to the range. So ever since then, I just really wanted to compete with my sisters. So I started shooting when I was 7 years old, just shooting in our Friday Night League at the club. And then my freshman year of high school, I started competing at open matches at different colleges. And then my middle sister decided that she wanted to compete at the NCAA level. So once she signed and started competing collegiately, I kind of decided that that was something I could do also. So it had always been like our dream to compete against each other. We never wanted to be on the same team. We were a very competitive household. So just ever since then, I've been trying to do my best to put in the effort and work I needed to reach my goals.
0: I was going to ask about, I'm sure some of these competitions with your sisters maybe started friendly but didn't finish that way.
1: Yes.
0: Got super competitive.
1: Yes.
0: How much, though, did that competition with your siblings get you ready for what you would face in meets and matches around all the places you've been?
1: I feel like it helped a lot. Everything we did was a competition, whether it was picking up leaves in the yard or picking up sticks. It was always who could finish the fastest. So having that competitive drive from such a young age, it really opened my eyes to what I was capable of.
0: You come with outstanding credentials to Kentucky, CMP National Air Rifle Champion, NARA National Junior Sectional Small Bore Champion. For fans listening that may not be as familiar with the style of competition, obviously, air rifle and small bore, we know the obvious differences, but are there anything else? Is there anything else that's different about each one when you're competing?
1: Yes. So air rifle is 60 shots in the standing position in an hour and 15 minutes. So you're basically just standing there on the line for an hour and 15 minutes shooting standing. And then small bore, it's all three positions, pro kneeling and standing, 20 shots each position in an hour and 30 minutes.
0: Wow. So when you talk about training, and this is for either one of you, but when you talk about training, what is that like to get ready for, I mean, the mental aspect, the physical aspect, all of it in these competitions like that?
1: Yeah, I think it's a lot of work. It's a lot of effort you have to put in. But I feel like our whole team has the drive to do so and to really compete this year.
0: Eva, when did you first start shooting and competing at these elite levels?
2: I started competing when I was, I think, 10 years old. I started first because of my brother. He's the first one who started shooting, and I can agree with Maggie. We were both like very competitive. He really helped me a lot to reach my limits, and I always try to beat him, I would say. So that's the best part of that.
0: Does your brother still compete?
2: Yes, he does. He's actually really good. He's a national team of Serbia, and yeah.
0: Now, in terms of helping Serbia, you helped them to a bronze in team air rifle. What was that experience like? Proud moment, obviously.
2: Yes, we won bronze medal at European Championship, and it was one of the best experiences I had.
0: Coming back now, competing collegiately, what are some things that excite you the most, Maggie, about getting the season going and seeing what's in front of you, at least in the fall portion of the schedule?
1: I think definitely just pushing myself as hard as possible, just to be the best athlete and person as I can be. I'm really looking forward to shooting against the University of Alaska Fairbanks this year against my sister. Wow. So just a little extra competition there, not only in a team aspect, but sibling rivalry, if along those lines. So I'm just really looking forward to that, and yeah.
0: Is this going to be your first trip to Alaska, or did you go visit her?
1: This will be my first trip to Alaska, yes.
0: For Eva, for you, what are you looking forward to in terms of the competition at the collegiate level?
2: I'm really looking forward for more experience, to learn a lot of this, and to see a lot of new places.
0: How much have your teammates helped you as you get ready for the season, not only adapt to the competition, but living in Kentucky?
2: Yeah, they helped me a lot. They're always there by my side whenever I need them. And I think that I really appreciate that, and I think it's really great because I always had someone to rely on.
0: Ladies, this has been fun chatting with you and getting to know you. Great job, and good luck. Best of luck to you and the rest of the team.
2: Thank you.
0: That's Maggie and Eva, and that's going to be it for our chat with Kentucky Rifle. We've got more coming up. This is BBN Radio, presented by Clark's Pump and Shop on the UK Sports Network.
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0: Second half of our show here on BBN Radio, presented by Clark's Pump and Shop. Darren Hedrick with you, and we'll switch from rifle back over to football. Cats got a big one this weekend with LSU coming to town at Kroger Field. To talk about it, we've got Ricky Lumpkin, UK Sports Network analyst, with us here this week. But before we dive into LSU, let's go back to this overtime win at South Carolina, 35-34. And on the lead up to this game, you and Logan Stenberg and Christy Thomas got to tour a little bit of the Appalachian Mountains in the Southeast. Oh, yeah. On the road. What was the trip like this past weekend?
13: I was able to be a passenger princess, being a dad with two kids and my wife there. Usually I'm always the one driving, or if I'm in the passenger seat, like dealing with them yelling in the background. But this time I had two great individuals with me. Logan drove the whole way. Mom, Christy, was in the passenger seat. I was more of a flight attendant. Okay. I had an exit row. Jack gave us a great high country Tahoe, which was amazing. We only filled up twice. It was a lot of fun. It was relaxing. It was beautiful seeing God's country, just seeing the grass. And you're just like, man, this is beautiful. Christy asked us a question about beaches and mountains, and we're going through, and me alone, like, why would you want to go to a beach when you can see all this?
0: Right.
13: This is what it's for. It was amazing. And then, of course, getting down to South Carolina, getting a big win for Coach Stein and the program to really keep momentum going, and to say we're sitting at 4-1. If we're honest, who outside of that locker room, maybe 5% of our fan base, would say we've been 4-1 right now?
0: Yeah, I mean, it was an outstanding game, and Kentucky was able to come home with the win. You look at the stats on paper, and you really sit there and think, how did Kentucky win this game? They were outgained 458 to 394 in total yards. They were down 17-0 with 4 minutes left, or 4 minutes into the second quarter, I should say. But, Ricky, one of the bigger things, the disparity on third downs. Kentucky was 4 of 14. South Carolina was 8 of 16, 50% clip on conversions.
13: We are right now very bad on third down.
0: Coach Stein talked about that at his press conference this week.
13: It is rough on third down, but it's amazing how they keep finding ways to win, and that's the main thing, right? A win is a win is a loss and a loss. And I'm just going to go back to last year when we lost to Texas. We outgained them by like 300-something yards. But at the end of the day, we got the loss. And 5 years from now, everyone's going to know, well, you almost beat Texas, but you lost. 5 years from now, it doesn't matter. We won and beat South Carolina. That's the main thing, is then moving on from that. They did a great job of keeping their head down. This is a team that has, no matter what, I said it in our podcast yesterday with Logan the other day and with Chrissy who joined us, that the effort is there. And you could say the last couple of years that people could watch Kentucky and be like, the effort, are we quitting? We look like we gave up. And that's what happens when you keep plugging and you have this coaching staff and him, and you see the energy all the time attacking it. And we honestly, we also did good when they went for it on fourth down two times that have been game changers. So everyone that's gone for it on fourth down against us, it seems without looking at stats, it has helped us momentum-wise, and then we flip it and then we get on a roll.
0: Yeah, and that's one thing where while the defense has struggled to get off the field on third downs, they've done a great job of takeaways, and I think that's made up some of the difference on these drive killers against the opponents.
13: It has been, and it reminds me of a team I was on, the 2006 Kentucky Wildcats, when we went and played Clemson in the bowl game. We were not great overall yardage-wise on defense, but if I remember, and people can fact-check me, we were up there leading the nation in turnover margin. I remember Travard Lindley getting big interceptions, causing fumbles, Braxton Kelly, Wesley Woodyer, Marcus McClinton, like guys showing up, Myron Pryor making a big hit, Jeremy Jarman scooping up fumbles. It was almost like a bend but don't break.
0: Yeah.
13: And guys would drive, and that's what you're seeing from this defense at times, where they're driving like, come on, get a stop. Then all of a sudden, fumble. It happened against South Carolina, right? They went for it on, it wasn't even a fourth down play. Sam Green caused a fumble, which I'm going to break down on all 22, hopefully, and show where that was an amazing play. You see his hand come in there and rip it out. And next thing you know, big stop, big play. We got points on offense.
0: And I was going to bring that up, too. There were two key defensive stops in this comeback against South Carolina. You mentioned the fumble in the second quarter. They were down 17-0. Get that fumble. All of a sudden, the offense sparks. They go down and score a touchdown. But then in the fourth quarter, with about 3.5 minutes to go, Nichols and Godfrey combine on a huge fourth down stop. And again, Kentucky turns that into points and takes the lead for the first time.
13: Everything's Big Brother mode. I remember being up in the booth, and it's a unique space to be in because you can really lock in and see it. And we were all like, here's Big Brother Mo. He's flipping. And you could even feel it in the atmosphere in the crowd. They're like, oh, boy. Right. South Carolina reminded you of a team that was looking for a reason to quit and to go down. But they had a player in Sellers who is amazing, who I talked about before the game. We have to wrap up. We have to tackle. We missed like 10 sacks on the kid. And he did the same thing he did to us, I think it was 2 years ago, his freshman year, where he broke a long run. We tried to push him out of bounds and all those things. But they did not give up. This team kept fighting. The defense kept plugging. We got a fourth down stop, and then the offense is rolling. And you have to give Mr. Minshew all the credit in the world. You know, I've heard people say he's a game manager. I heard that it's not exciting, this, that, and the other, blah, blah, blah, blah, blah. But when you look at the numbers, there's a lot of teams in this nation that will want that young man as a quarterback. 11 touchdowns, one interception.
0: No doubt.
13: How are you complaining about that? What are you not liking about that? His one interception came against an Alabama team that is looking like the Alabama team of pass, a team that if they put a full game together, truthfully, they could have won.
0: And talking about Minshew continuing to grow, like you sit back and watch the film after the game, and you see the pocket presence continuing to get better, and he's growing in confidence. He's moving up and down within the pocket. He's checking his reads. And he's also, as we saw against South Carolina, becoming more of a mobile threat, too.
13: That was very encouraging to see. And the part I liked was how and when he determined the slide. Right. Knowing if I dive feet first, you stop here. He was diving head first for the ball to be spotted better. He took when it was there, but he wasn't forcing it. Like, his movement is there. You think he's not a dual threat. He can move, right? And you love that, right? He reminds me of Jameis Winston. And this is a huge thing. Jameis Winston won the Heisman. I'm not saying all that. People don't, like, oh my God. But when you think Jameis Winston could move, he could run, but he also could sling the pill and get it out there. That's what Mr. Minshew does very well. He's stepping up in the pocket. His pocket presence is there. He's feeling more comfortable. He's finding the receivers, the tight ends, the check downs. You don't see a lot of bad, errant, horrible throws coming out of his hand.
0: you see a lot of quarterbacks in the SEC now really proficient in the RPOs or they're mobile. What kind of strain does that put on the defense versus maybe a classic Peyton Manning, Tom Brady pocket passer type quarterback?
13: Oh, we've seen it every week.
0: That's what I'm saying. Like, they should be used
13: to it. We should be used to it, but your eyes, like, it sounds like a broken record coming from me, but when you play defense and you know defense, your eyes are so huge. And we struggled with that very early on in the game with our eyes and our leverage. And I have bad plays where I break it down, like, our eyes were bad. We got out of a gap. We jumped here. We're trying to do this. Because if you don't, especially with a quarterback that is good at it, Mr. Leavitt at LSU can do the same thing. It's a little RPO here. They have design runs. You start cheating down, and then all of a sudden there's a tight end coming behind you. Up now there's a receiver breaking. Now the quarterback is really pulling because the safety came down along with the outside linebacker who's supposed to be there, and that's squeezing. There's a big play. There's a big yard. You have to be disciplined. Football nowadays is even more on discipline versus just physicality and brute strength because there's not just downhill runs where you're like, oh, here's a double. No, here's options. Here's this. Here's that. You have to be on your guy. And it happened in the overtime win that we had with Mr. Minchin. If anyone goes back and looks at that play, South Carolina was pointing out where everyone was supposed to be, the tight ends. Minchie did a great job bringing our running back in to pick up the blitz.
0: Yes.
13: A great job. Everyone was seeing it, but then guess what? Eyes beat South Carolina. And it happens. You have to be disciplined.
0: Absolutely. And that was something I was going to bring up, too, because everybody pointed it out after the fact was, wow, did you see Minchie bring Baxter in to block that guy? And that proved to be the pivotal point of that play. Minchie, like you mentioned, through five games, 11 touchdowns, one interception, and he has been phenomenal, especially in the red zone as well. He had an outstanding wide receiver. Kenny Darby really stepped up. We'll talk about him, but right now let's get to our final break here on BBN Radio. We're presented by Clark's Pump and Shop. We'll talk about Darby. We'll address the injury situation for Kentucky heading into LSU and what the defense needs to do to get Leavitt on the ground or at least contain him in the run game. So we got more to come with Ricky Lumpkin when we come back on the UK Sports Network.
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0: Final segment of BBN Radio. 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Darren Hedrick alongside Ricky Lumpkin. Again, reminder, Kentucky LSU, Saturday night, 7 o'clock under the lights at Kroger Field. 5 o'clock is when our coverage begins. You can hear Ricky alongside Logan Stenberg and Christy Thomas on our countdown to kickoff, driven by Jack Burford Chevrolet. It's throwback weekend. We've got the Power K Hellman in studio with us this week. I'm excited. They unveiled the uniforms as you and I are talking with the throwback jerseys, the helmets and everything. Man, it's really neat to see them bring back this old school Power K this week.
1: Oh, it's really cool. And as a player, you're going to love it. I guarantee they don't give those jerseys back. I guarantee those guys are like, I'm keeping this. You're not taking it away from me. And they might not even get the helmet back because it is a cool, authentic look. And I might get in trouble for saying this, but oh well, I don't care. This is like your classic UK logo, and I wish we would see it more because, yeah, you know, I feel like we're one of the schools in the nation that we don't have, we flip our logo a lot. And I've heard a lot of fans, a lot of people love this. I just like to see it more. I like to see a little more consistency with our uniforms that matches up everyone else in the conference, even including freaking Vanderbilt. But, you know, as a player, you have to be excited. You know the fans are excited. That's all you've seen. And they're revved up, ready to go and rock all their UK gear. And we're going to go ahead and give a shout out to Tuck, who works over here. He's shown his jersey, the helmet, the 70s, the 80s. Everyone is excited. This place is going to be rocking. It's going to look like a throwback Halloween party.
0: We need to make him wear all this in the booth Saturday night. Speaking of, one young man that shined in the new logo at South Carolina, and we hope to see him shine in the classic logo this weekend, Kenny Darby against South Carolina had 12 receptions, 96 yards, a touchdown. And impressively, of his 96 yards, Ricky, 63 of those were yak yards, yards after contact.
1: And he was getting hit. Yeah. That young man was getting smoked on some plays, but getting up and going. And then again, his mental strength is amazing. Think about that big catch that got overturned.
0: Yeah.
1: Where he laid out.
0: And that was a catch.
1: And it was 100% a catch. And again, you see this young man bounce back. He goes, all right, like, let's keep going. Big plays, big catches, big hits, getting up and showing up and being the receiver that we've all said, like, we need someone to step up. We said it. Logan said it. Chrissy said it. Everyone has said it. And then all of a sudden, you have this young freshman pulling up and saying, I'm him. Give me the ball.
0: Yeah. It was great to see. I can't wait to see how he follows it up this week against LSU. Let's talk a little bit about this matchup with the Tigers. Sam Levitt was a highly sought-after quarterback in the offseason. He even visited Kentucky and considered the Wildcats. But when I've watched him, and you can break this down even more, when I've watched LSU games, I feel like when he's at his best in this Lane Kiffin offense, it's when he's kind of on the move.

0: when he's able to juke and jive a little bit and get out running. I almost feel like Kentucky really needs to make him a pocket passer this weekend.
1: We have to. And again, it sounds like a broken record.
0: Right. Here we go again.
1: We had Reed, same type, right? Sellers, same type. Levitt, the same type. You make Sellers a pocket passer. He basically tried to throw us three interceptions. Mm-hmm. We just didn't catch the ball. All their running yards came from him breaking sacks and missed tackles. That's the same with Levitt. Levitt is their second leading rusher. Make him throw the ball. He has 8 touchdowns to 7 interceptions. And if I remember correctly, before the McNeese game, he had more interceptions than he had touchdowns. Keep him in the pocket and make him sling the pill. He will throw us the ball. We have the better quarterback. When you look at the numbers, Minshew's numbers are higher than everywhere, percentage-wise, touchdowns to interceptions. Other than yards, he's off by, I think, 80 yards to 100 yards. And this is not a dig at Mr. Levitt, because I commend all student-athletes, but we have the better quarterback that is showing, like, I can sit in the pocket and throw. He is struggling in the pocket throwing when you see that many interceptions. We have to make him sit in the pocket and throw, which that means everyone be careful with pass rush. You have to be more controlled. I know we don't have the sacks you would like, but when you look at Sellers' game against South Carolina, we were getting to him. We weren't finishing. We have to finish. Make him sit in the pocket, have our pass rush lanes, and make him throw the ball, because he'll throw it right to us.
0: Yeah, Coach Stein talked in his press conference about how they were getting to Sellers, but in his words, Kentucky was choosing to hit him high, and you can't do that. And Levitt's the same way. You got to get him low and get him down.
1: Yes.
0: Lane Kiffin's offense, he has, at times historically, had a tough time. Kentucky's played him tough, played him difficult. But what is it about Kiffin's offense and his mind that makes it so hard to defend?
1: The different looks, the spread out, they do a lot of rub and pick routes. I remember watching the game against Clemson and on the film and saw him where it was basically like a one-man route, where you see all the receivers picking for someone to get open on the backside, and then there's all this space. And then there's a lot of quick dink and dunks. If you're backed up, he's going to do 5-yard digs, this, that, and the other. Everyone thinks it's a big explosive plays. He hits it at the right time. And then when he hits you with the big explosive play, all of a sudden they're running to the line of scrimmage. If you remember when we played him when he was at Ole Miss, we struggled in the first quarter because they got explosive plays. They ran to the line of scrimmage. They were getting us off sides. Our defense looked tired just on that first series. And we ended up winning the game because you had to make him slow down. So he implements that tempo at a weird time to get you off balance so you can't sub. And if you don't tackle well, they get a big play. They're running to the line of scrimmage. They have big receivers. And at LSU, of course, that is just a naturally big offensive line that likes to be physical. You have to be controlled. You have a quarterback that's a dual threat that can make you stay on the field longer on a third and long or a third and five because he scrambles against the first down. He does a great job of splitting it all up with crossers and digs and bubble screens and using his players wisely. And the quarterback has to play smart. But again, if you get him off track and the quarterback is throwing you the ball, it looks a little rough and you have a chance.
0: I think it's going to be a fun matchup to see the mind of Will Stein and Joe Sloan against Lane Kiffin, because you talk about two offensive gurus matching wits on Saturday night. And so that brings me around to the defenses. They're kind of getting left out of the conversation, right? LSU's defense, like Kentucky's, a little banged up, but this is what, game number 6 for both teams. It's that time of year.
1: It's that time of year. 6 weeks into the season, we're past the point of what do we have? Who's the team going to be? How do we look? We know exactly how they're going to look. We know what we have. We know who's going to play on both sides of the ball. We know how every team is going to look. And everyone's banged up right now. You're not healthy after the first day in training camp. You're just not. It just depends on how you're going to perform. Are you going to be able to get through it? Or are you going to succumb to the pressure and do poor me and be like, oh my gosh, it's okay. The one thing I love is how we're not making any excuses. We have people that are hurt, but it's okay. We're going to grind. We have guys that are stepping up. It's going to be huge for our defense to really put pressure on that offense to make sure that they turn the ball over to us. And even for LSU's defense, right, they have a defensive end that has 8 sacks right now. This is going to be a great game. It's going to be whose defense can step up and stop whose offense first. And I believe ours can do it. We just have to be consistent. We have to use our eyes. And we have to do the one thing we've been great about, create turnovers. We have been amazing at it. We create turnovers at the clip we've been doing. We'll be just fine.
0: Last thing for you. How concerned are you about the linebacker position going up against LSU's offense?
1: I'm not really that concerned.
0: Group, really a group more than a position.
1: I'm not really that concerned because I really do believe our linebackers have done a great job and an amazing job. And people are going to look and say, well, we gave up, again, 200-something yards rushing against South Carolina. Those were a lot of quarterback scrambles, just missed tackles that we have to finish. But when you look at Grant Godfrey, Barnes, and I know Mr. Smith is hurt. I don't know if he's back or whatever, but the linebacker room has not done overall bad. They're younger. They're still learning. They're just beat up.
0: Yeah.
1: They have to play physical. Their hat and hands are going to have to be very important this week in terms of shooting the gaps and really shocking LSU's offensive line and making sure that if they're on a spy, keeping Levitt in the pocket and not let him get out and make big plays.
0: Kroger Field has a chance to play a major factor in this one. The game is sold out, and the louder it is, the harder it is to communicate if you're LSU. So we can make our own 12th man this weekend.
1: Yes, we can.
0: He's Ricky Lumpkin. I'm Darren Hedrick. That's our time for this week. You can hear more breakdown of the matchup with Ricky, Logan, and Christy beginning at 5 o'clock on our Countdown to Kickoff, driven by Jack Burford Chevrolet. That begins at 5 o'clock on Saturday. 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

Welcome to your Wednesday night. Here we are smack dab in the middle of the week. I hope you had a great day today. I hope you're having a good week so far. And I hope you stick around all night long. As you finish up the dinner dishes and help the kids with the homework, we'll be here for you.